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4: 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Macorner faces Pyramid Hill. Morong meets Maiden Gully YCW. And Inglewood will clash with...

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1: Yes, hello and welcome to The Retro Show, your home of the 1980s. Daz, once again strapped into this 80s machine as we're rolling through some of the biggest hits of the decade. And each week, what we do is we head back to look at the top 10 charting singles in Australia for the corresponding month and with years in rotation. And this week, absolutely no different. We're looking at the top 10 charting singles in Australia, week ending March 26th.
2: 1984.
1: Oh, 1984. What a cracky year. The year Arnie promised to be back. Prince sang about crying doves. And Hulk Hogan defeated the Iron Sheik to win his first WWF Championship. There's some memories for you. Remember the Iron Sheik and Hulk Hogan? Boy, now we are really showing our age. But nonetheless, it was a great year as all the years are through the 1980s. A massive show ahead coming up. A Lost 45 that pays homage to the Three Stooges. The bouncing keyboard riff and Jamaican flavour gave this artist his biggest hit. And up shortly, a song banned by some radio stations in this country due to its provocative lyrics. Told ya. Jam-packed. Stick around for the next hour. We start the show this week with a rare 80s pop classic with a horror theme and one with year-round appeal containing lyrics about creatures of the night. Now, at the time, Michael Jackson was one of the least frightening people on Earth, so the video for Thriller had to sell it. John Landis, who worked on the 1981 movie An American Werewolf in London, was brought in to direct, and the music video is now considered the most famous of all time, at least by the Library of Congress, which added it to its National Film Registry in 2009, the first music video in their registry. The Glove won in position 10 on the Oz charts, week ending March 26, 1984. This is The Retro Show, your home of, you guessed it, the 1980s.

described by Ann Powers, no relation to Austin of the LA Times, as adequately groovy with a funked out beat and lyrics seemingly lifted from some little kid's scary storybook. Thriller has returned to the Billboard Hot 100 chart multiple times due to its popularity around Halloween, re-entering in October 2013 at number 42, 31 in November 2018, and 19 in November 2021, its highest placement since 1984. That gave the King of Pop at least one top 20 hit across seven consecutive decades from 1969 on the Billboard Hot 100. Elsewhere, the song charted in the top 10 in 12 countries, including the UK, New Zealand, and here in Australia. An absolute classic, and what a great way to start this edition of The Retro Show. In 2018, as part of Triple M's Ozzus 100, the most Australian songs of all time, this week's number 9 entry was ranked number 73. Come Set the Boy became Mondo Rock's highest charting single, peaking at number 2 on the Kent Music Report, and at the 1983 Countdown Music Awards, the song was nominated for Best Australian Single. Written as a provocative tale about the loss of virginity, it was banned by some radio stations, including Sydney's then top-rated 2SM, which was affiliated with the Roman Catholic Church. Mondo Rock at number 9, weekending March 26, 1984. 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

0: 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We're not backing away from some of the best music and memories you have. 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

moving up 10 spots to position 8, weekending March 26, 1984, Real Life and Catch Me, I'm Falling here on The Retro Show. Released as the third single from the band's debut studio album Heartland, the song became the band's second top 10 hit in Australia, spending 27 weeks on the Kent Music Report Top 100. The bouncing keyboard riff and a mild Jamaican flavour of Break My Stride gave Matthew Wilder his biggest hit. Wilder's only other top 40 was in 1984 with The Kids American. MTV, which launched in 1981, was hitting its stride in 83, and most hit songs had videos on the network. Now, remarkably, no video was ever made for Break My Stride, despite Wilder's objections. He wanted an animation live action music video. Producers just kind of laughed and said, "Animation? You're not even getting a video." Matthew Wilder breaking stride to 7 on the charts in Australia, weekending March 26, 1984. This is The Retro Show, your home of the 1980s.

0: while the 1982 Gap band hit You Dropped a Bomb on Me comes close, no song uses wartime imagery to describe heartbreak quite like Love's the Battlefield. Originally written as more of a ballad, songwriters Mike Chapman and Holly Knight were surprised to hear what Pat Benatar did with the track. Regardless, it worked, topping the charts in the US, Netherlands, Belgium and Australia, with top 10 placings in several others. In 1984, the song won Benatar her fourth consecutive Grammy Award for Best Female Rock Vocal Performance. Off to a break we go. This is The Retro Show, when we're looking at the top 10 charting singles in Australia, weekending March 26, 1984. Now, there are a few things more quintessentially 1984 than Apple Computer's instantly iconic commercial. Inspired by Orwell's 1984, the ad changed the face of advertising overnight. Not only was the production value through the roof, this dystopia-tinged spot was directed by Ridley Scott, fresh off Blade Runner. What did the ad single-handedly create an entire industry within an industry for? Tough one. The answer after these.
1: Our dot matrix printers run dry again. We'll just pop down to storage for a replacement ribbon, and we'll be back in a couple of minutes' time with more music from the 80s on The Retro Show.
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0: Welcome back to The Retro Show, your home of the 1980s. This week we are counting down the top 10 charting singles in Australia, weekending March 26, 1984. And speaking of 1984, that was the Apple Computer ad that dropped in our feature year, inspired by Orson Welles' 1984 and directed by Ridley Scott, fresh off Blade Runner success. This ad changed the landscape for advertising forever and actually created an industry within an industry. Did you get it right? What did it change? Well, at $900,000, which is 2.2 mil adjusted for inflation, 1984 was one of the most expensive commercials ever. It single-handedly changed this industry. Super Bowl commercials. That's right. Oh, and of course, it introduced the world to the Macintosh, but it did change the way that businesses branded themselves during the Super Bowl. Well done to Apple Macintosh. Good job, Apple. Back to the countdown. Written by the group's lead singer, Holly Johnson, bassist Mark O'Toole and drummer Peter Gill, Relax was the first Frankie Goes to Hollywood single and by far their biggest American hit, although they did have two other chart toppers in their native UK with Two Tribes and The Power of Love. The lyrics are relatively ambiguous, although the line, "When you want to come," is clearly a reference to orgasm. But to throw senses off the scent, when Relax first came out, the band claimed publicly that it was written about motivation. Well, later they confessed it was actually about shagging. And honestly, you were not cool if you didn't own a Frankie Says Relax t-shirt. You know what I'm talking about. Frankie, off to Hollywood. And the number six spot, weekending March 26, 1984. This is The Retro Show, 80s HQ. Take it away, Frankie.

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an international hit for Maryland, Calling Your Name peaked at number 4 in the UK and 3 in Australia, and was later included on his 1985 debut album, Despite Straight Lines. Weekending March 26, 1984, Maryland occupied the number 4 spot on the charts. Roger Taylor wrote this week's number 3 entry as a critique of radio stations which were becoming commercialised and playing the same songs over and over. And this was well before radio was deregulated, allowing companies to own multiple stations in a market, resulting in more corporate ownership, less competition and generally bad radio. And a heap of electronic devices were used on this track, including a Lindrum drum machine and at least 3 synthesizers, a Roland Jupiter 8, a Fairlight CMI and an Oberheim OBXA. Roger Taylor also added some Simmons electric drums. Roland VP330 vocoder was used to create the robotic vocals. Queen at number 3, weekending March 26, 1984. It's all Radio Gaga here at the Retro Show.

David Lee Roth has given various accounts of the meaning behind the lyrics of Jump, but he usually says they're about a TV news story he saw where a man was about to kill himself by jumping off a building. Roth thought, well, might as well jump. Now, he's renowned as a great storyteller who likes to build his legend, so he would often add that he wrote the lyrics for Jump while cruising around LA in his vintage 1951 Mercury convertible. This week, in 1984, Van Halen sat in position 2 on the Australian chart. We finish the show this week with Cyndi Lauper's first single as a solo artist. Girls Just Wanna Have Fun was a huge part of 80s culture. It became an anthem for female attitude and set fashion trends as the video showed Lauper wearing bright, outrageous clothes that looked like they came from a thrift store, and they often did. It set the stage for artists like Madonna, independent women wearing cheap yet fashionable clothes with a taste for garish accessories. The Unusual One in position 1, weekending March 26, 1984, powered by 1.21 gigawatts. This has been another edition of The Retro Show, your home of the 1980s. Until next time, always remember to choose life. Bye for now.

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5: It's Ray with another local and fresh update. 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Survey closes Monday, August the 17th. Keeping our community updated, Bendigo's Community Fresh.

0: 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I'm John Hunter, your fresh team calling Saturday's game with me, Mick Delaney and Steve Navort, with fresh football ground technician Ray Pinner. 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
1: Yes, hello and welcome to The Retro Show, your home of the 1980s. Daz, once again, strapped into the 80s recliner as we look back at top 10 charting singles, as we do every week in Australia for a corresponding month with years in rotation, because they're all classics from 1980 to 89. We all know that. This week, absolutely no different, as we're going back and looking at the top 10 charting singles in Australia, week ending March
2: 1989.
1: We're getting towards the back end of the decade, but I tell you what, there are some rippers ahead over the next hour ahead. The first song by a major artist to be used in a commercial before release to stores or radio stations. A track Burt Bacharach said had one of the finest lyrics of the past 10 years. That was, of course, at the time. And the Brothers Reed occupied two spots on this week's charts. A whole heap to get through, so no more nonsense. Let's get straight into the show. And we start this week with a song originally recorded in 1967 by Gene Pitney. Since the 60s, Something's Gotten Hold of My Heart has been covered by a heap of artists, including Cilla Black, Alison Durbin, Nick Cave and the Black Seeds, and also French by Herbert Leonard. However, its greatest success was in 1988 when some bizarre UK record label released a cover version by Mark Almond, who initially recorded the track alone for his 1988 album, The Stars We Are. But the single version was remixed to also include new vocals from Gene Pitney himself. Mark and Gene in position 10 on the Oz Charts, week ending March 27, 1989. This is The Retro Show, your home, you guessed it, of the 1980s.

enjoying chart success in 1989 with top billing achieved in Finland, West Germany, Switzerland, Ireland and the UK, and top five status in four others while occupying the number 10 spot on the Oz charts week ending March 27, 1989. Mark Almond and Gene Pitney and Something's Gotten Hold of My Heart. What a great way to start this week's show. The first of two entries on this week's charts from Scottish twins Craig and Charlie Reid now. In keeping with the group's support of Scottish football club Hibernian, I'm On My Way was played at Hampden Park immediately after their victory in the 2007 Scottish League Cup final and was famously used on the soundtrack of the animated film Shrek, which was released in 2001. The Proclaimers at 9, weekending March 27, 1989. This is the Retro Show.

sitting at number 8 on the Oz charts, weekending March 27, 1989, and released as the band's second single from their debut album, Johnny Diesel and the Injectors and Soul Revival, here on The Retro Show. Husband and wife duo Linda and Cecil Womack dropped this week's number 7 entry as the first single from their fourth studio album, Conscience, in 1988. John McCready from NME stated, "Teardrops stalks the same radical soul territory, continuing Linda and Cecil's joy and pain public romance, whilst Kevin Rowland from Record Mirror said, nice vocal effects and interplay, heartfelt song, good groove. Man of few words was KR. Mr. and Mrs. Womack at 7 on the charts in Australia, weekending March 27, 1989. Oh, so 80s. This is The Retro Show.

0: 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We're not backing away from some of the best music and memories you have. We have the 80s. We have the music. 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

0: written from the perspective of a son who has a conflicted relationship with his dad. The Living Years garnered a Grammy nomination for Song of the Year, but lost to The Wind Beneath My Wings. It did, however, win for Best Song at the Ivor Novello Awards in 1996. Famed composer Burt Bacharach opinion that the song was one of the finest lyrics of the last 10 years. At the time, chart-wise, the song reached the top 10 in several countries, including the UK, Canada and Sweden, and hit the top spot in Ireland, Japan, the US and eventually here in Australia. Time for a break on the Retro Show as we're counting down the top 10 charting singles in Australia, week ending March 27, 1989. Tough one for you quiz-wise this week. 1989 saw the birth of the modern era boy band, the apex of Motley Crue, and the first big screen Batman film starring Mr. Mum actor Michael Keaton. But Keaton wasn't the first choice to play Batman in the 1989 classic. Who was? The answer on the other side of this.
1: 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The Retro Show returns in a few minutes with more music from the best decade ever, the 80s.
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0: Welcome back to the Retro Show, your home of the 1980s. This week we're counting down the top 10 charting singles in Australia, week ending March 27, 1989. And before the break, I hit you up with a difficult movie question. The first big screen Batman film starring Michael Keaton was an absolute classic, the best Batman ever, if you don't mind. But he wasn't the first choice to play Batman in the 1989 classic. Who was? Well, a little known actor called Mel Gibson, who was starring in Lethal Weapon at the time, was the first choice for the role of Batman and Bruce Wayne. However, he turned down the role. He was already committed to Lethal Weapon 2. He was also considered to play Harvey Dent, which is Two-Face, in the sequel Batman Forever in 95, but turned it down due to his commitment to Braveheart. Well, you know what? We'll let you off the hook, Mel, because you're films there were a couple of classics also, and very happy that Michael Keaton got the gig. Let's go back to the countdown and stop dribbling, shall we? One of the most distinctive and successful singers of the 60s, Roy Orbison, fell out of favour in the 70s, but came into the light in the late 80s with the support of a generation of musicians who drew on his influence. Along with George Harrison, Tom Petty, Jeff Lynne and Bob Dylan, Orbison joined the Traveling Wilburys, which released their first album in 1988. That year, his fellow Wilburys helped him record a comeback album, Mystery Girl, which was completed when Orbison died of a heart attack on December 6, 1988. The Big O at the number 5 spot, week ending March 27, 1989. This is the Retro Show, your home of the 80s.

number 4 on the Oz Charts, week ending March 27, and the second of the Proclaimers entries this week. I'm Gonna Be 500 Miles was released on the Scottish Twins album Sunshine on Leap, and it became a hit when the song was used in the 1993 movie Benny and June, starring Johnny Depp and Mary Stuart Masterson. On the charts, the song reached number 11 in the UK on its initial release and topped the charts in Australia, Iceland and New Zealand. Well done, Iceland and New Zealand, and written by the duo in 1988 while they were sitting in a flat in Edinburgh waiting to go up and play a gig in Aberdeen. There you go. This week's number 3, apologies to everybody in Iceland, by the way. I would love Iceland. I've never been, but I would love to go one day as long as I've got plenty of warm clothes and thermals. Anyway, let's continue on, shall we? This week's number 3 entry was the debut single Ian for Ian Moss, released in 1988, almost 5 years after his group Cold Chisel had disbanded for the first time. Co-written by Mossy and Don Walker, also from Chisel, the song was a lead from Mossy's debut studio album Matchbook, and was nominated for 3 awards, winning 2 at the ARIA Music Awards of 1990. In 2018, as part of Triple M's Ozzest 100, the most Australian songs of all time, Tucker's Daughter was ranked at number 99. Mossy at 3, week ending March 27, 1989. This is where 80s classics live, chart-wise. It's the Retro Show, your home of the 80s.

the first song by a major artist to be used in a commercial before being released in stores or radio stations. Madonna and Like a Prayer at number two, weekending March 27, 1989. With the cola wars heating up, Pepsi signed Madonna to a $5 million endorsement deal, which included a two-minute commercial that would debut the song. The spot, overseen by Pepsi's ad agency BBDO, was called Make-A-Wish and showed Madonna watching an eight-year-old version of herself and doing some jubilant street dancing. Nothing like some jubilant street dancing. The commercial was promoted in a 30-second spot that aired during the Grammy Awards on February 22, 1989. Yes, a commercial for a commercial. Then on March 2nd, it aired on primetime television worldwide, including in America, where it was seen on The Cosby Show. There you go. We finish the show this week with Fine Young Cannibals and their highest charting single in their native UK. In 2018, Time Out magazine listed She Drives Me Crazy at number 28 in their countdown of the 50 best 80 songs. And in 2023, Billboard magazine ranked it number 77 in their 500 best pop songs of all time. The song charted extremely well around the world, including top spot status in six countries, including Australia. Fine Young Cannibals in position one, weekending March 27, 1989. Powered by 1.21 gigawatts, this has been another edition of The Retro Show, your home of the 1980s. Until next week, always remember to choose life. Bye for now.

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1: Showers increasing across the weekend for Bendigo. Overnight lows of 3 and 6 degrees. Weekend tops of 15 with rain and 12 degrees Sunday. Melbourne's weekend forecast, light rain. Overnight lows of 10 and 7. Melbourne's top temperatures over the weekend, 16 and rain with a top of 13 degrees Sunday. Bendigo's Monday outlook, showers down to 3 degrees and a top of 13. Showers Tuesday, 3 low overnight and a high of 13. And showers Wednesday, down to 3 and a top of 13 degrees for Bendigo.
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10: 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Hope you're all very, very well wherever you are listening to today's show. 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
10: I Hello there, it's another blast from the 90s.

single was a massive hit globally, getting to number one in various countries around the world, although it wasn't liked by everybody in America. It didn't actually do that well. In fact, it was one of the worst countries in regards of chart performance. It is one of those great one-hit wonders as well, and there were certain songwriters and musical lyricists and reviewers and things like that who actually named the song one of the worst ever from the 1990s, including one who said it's as bad as music gets. Totally disagree with them. That is one of the best songs from the 1990s. So you are listening to A Blast from the 90s. Welcome along to the show. This is What's in Store for You Today.

So, released in 1993 from the album Bigger, Better, Faster, More. That was Four Non-Blondes there with the brilliant What's Up. That particular

So, all that's come there between now and at the end of the show. We have got your first song that you bought from the 1990s. Today features a little bit of Will Smith and Miami. We've also got as well your 90s lyrical game as well, where I read out to you the first four lines from a popular song from the 1990s. All you've got to do is guess what that song is. I'll give you a clue as well. This particular single won a Grammy Award. There we go. Don't know what year it is, though, do you? Haha. And of course, you don't know what the song is either, although you may after I've read out today's lyrics. Close your eyes, make a wish, and blow out the candlelight. For tonight is just your night, we're gonna celebrate. So, what is that song? Do you know? Do you have an inkling? Do you not have a Scooby-Doo? I gave you a clue, I'll give you that clue again. It won a Grammy Award, although I'm not going to tell you what year it won a Grammy Award. So, anyway, have a guess wherever you are listening to today's show. Have a chat amongst your friends and family. Good luck with that one. You might need it. Of course, it's easy if you know it. It's difficult if you don't. But have a guess anyway. You've got one of a few hundred thousand songs to choose from the 1990s. But not all of them were Grammy Award winners. So, good luck with that then. Right, we are going to play for you some Monica and Ain't Nobody from 1996. But what film is it from? Find out soon. Before that, though, from 1994, this is JX with Son of a Gun.

0: you choose. Letting you pick the music. It's all about the 70s, 80s and 90s. It's all about the songs you remember.
1: And have forgotten.
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0: There we go, Monica then, featuring Treach from Naughty by Nature. That was Ain't Nobody. It was, as I haven't mentioned it already, released in 1996. It was her fourth top 10 hit on the Billboard Hot 100, consecutive fourth top 10 hit on the Billboard Hot 100. It also charted as well in various other countries as well in 96 and also 1997. I did say, which film does that song feature in? Well, you may have seen it. I have, surprisingly. But I don't remember that piece of music, has to be said. I need to go and watch it again. But it comes from the soundtrack to the film The Nutty Professor. There we are. For that as well, released in 1994, it was JX and the debut single called Son of a Gun. Of course, it features samples from the 1976 song Touch and Go by Exidy, Passion and Pain, featuring Barbara Roy as well. So there we go. That was the brilliant, brilliant JX and Son of a Gun. Right then, here on A Blast from the 90s, it is time for Your Bit.
1: Your first song.
0: Yep, it is time then for your first song that you bought back in the 1990s. Today's song choice comes from Stephen. He says, "Hi Gary, I'm not sure why I bought this song back in 1998, but it was my very first song I bought. It was on cassette, it was in that particular year, and it was by Will Smith. Maybe I bought it because of the fact that he was on TV at the time, and I thought maybe I was buying one of his songs from that particular TV show. Although it wasn't. But, as I said, it was my very first song I bought. Again, I have no recollection of why I bought it, but I just did. I was 10 years old at the time, so please don't judge me. Many thanks from Stephen." Stephen, trust me, we're not judging you at all, mate, with the songs that you bought for the very first time. Mine was Shakin' Stevens. Don't judge me on that one. Anyway, this is your first song that you bought back in the 90s. It is Will Smith and Miami.
2: Miami. South Beach, bringing the heat.

There we go, Will Smith there, and Miami from the album Big Willie Style. It was released in November of 1998, and just in case you wanted to know, it samples The Whispers' 1979 single, and The Beat Goes On. Well done if you knew that one. Chart-wise, it was a mediocre success, has to be said, around the world. It didn't actually get to number one on any of the main charts, although I would say if you are in the UK and you think the hip-hop stroke R&B chart is one of the main charts, then he did, because it got to number one on that particular chart. But everywhere else, it didn't actually make it to number one, although it was a top 40 hit basically everywhere where it was released. The video won an MTV VMA Best Male Video Award, and of course Will Smith is a massive, massive star as well. Up until 2023, and we do this show, he has won an Academy Award, a BAFTA Award, 4 Grammy Awards. His films have grossed nearly £10 billion globally. And he's also got a very good right hand as well. Or was it a left? Can't remember. But one of the most memorable bits in the Oscars of all time, of course, when he smacked the, well, I was going to say the annoying Chris Rock. He's not annoying. Just a comedian. Anyway, if you have your first song to mind and you want it played on a future Blast from the 90s show, please do get in touch. I would love to hear from you. 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By the way, Chris Rock is a great comedian. Please do so. I want to hear what your first song was from the 1990s. It doesn't have to be a massive, massive hit. It doesn't have to be number one. It could be a number 30, number 40, as long as it's clean and all those things. And it was your first song. Let us know why you bought it, etc., etc. We'll play it here on the show. So get in touch right now.

0: 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It's your favourite, the song you love. 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

0: So, originally a hit in 1971 for the She Lights, that was MC Hammer there, and his version of Have You Seen Her. It was released in 1990, it was from the album Please Hammer Don't Hurt not them, and chart-wise it was quite successful back in 1990, getting into the top 30. In a majority of countries around the world, a top 10 actually, in quite a lot of those countries as well. So it was very, very popular back in 1990. Little snippet for you, it was New Zealand's 20th best-selling single of 1990 as well. So there we are. Bet you're glad you know that now, aren't you? For that as well, you heard from Michael Bolton and Go the Distance. It was taken from the soundtrack to the Disney animated film Hercules, which was also released in 1997 as well. And it made it into the top 30 in America, the only place where it did actually make it into the top 30. Gotta say, it is a film I've probably seen, but the kids, of course, don't remember that song. I must listen to it again. Ricky Martin has also done a version of that particular single as well, although his was in Spanish, also as well for the Hercules soundtrack. It was called No Importa La Distancia. I hope I pronounced that correctly. Not sure exactly where that got into the charts, though, back in 1997. So, back in the 90s, there were some great events, some great sporting events, and great TV shows, and also some great films as well. Was this one of them?
1: Do you remember this?
2: Listen, honey, when you land, can we check into a hotel, leave the kids with your parents, order some room service?
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5: Christmas Eve.
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2: Let's go get him.
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5: Washington, D.C. International Airport.
7: What's this about?
2: Oh, just a feeling I have.
7: Ouch. When you get those feelings, insurance companies start to go bankrupt.
5: The tower's lost control.
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9: 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We've got blizzard conditions. 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
10: 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We have a code red alert.
5: There's panic in the air.
8: This is a professional mercenary. You got the world's biggest drug dealer on his way here now. What do you need, a slide rule to figure this out?
11: You get the hell out of my office before I throw you out of my damn airport.
5: And terror on the ground.
7: Who is this?
12: Who I am is unimportant. What I want is very important.
13: Oh, we are just up to our neck in terrorists again, John.
5: But for police officer John McLean...
14: Damn, you hear what I'm writing?
5: It's just another Christmas.
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16: Story of my life.
17: Bought ourselves in maybe 2 hours. After that, those planes low on view aren't going to be surfacing. They're going to be dropping on the White House lawn.
18: Any attempt to restore your systems will be met by severe penalties.
19: Somebody out there. It's McLean.
17: Cut it up!
0: Wife's plane, they're going to run out of fuel in 90 minutes.
10: What are you going to do?
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5: Last time, it blew you through the back wall of the theater.
20: Want a cowboy ride too rough?
21: I don't like to fly.
22: What are you doing
21: here? I don't like the moves either.
5: This time, it'll blow you sky high.
0: Is this what you expected?
16: No. This is just the beginning.
5: Bruce Willis, Die Hard 2.
0: So that was the trailer then for the film Die Hard 2, which was of course the second installment in the Die Hard series. There was three, of course, A Vengeance, the fourth one, the fifth one, I can't remember. Anyway, that was, as I said, the second one. It was released in 1990. Of course, it starred the brilliant Bruce Willis, also as well alongside Bonnie Bedelia and also William Sadler and William Appleton as well. It was released on Independence Day in America in 1990. It is another Christmas film that is not a Christmas film. We'll have the argument about that one. And at the box office, it did very well. It took over $240 million on a budget of $60 million when it was made. So there we are. Good, good film, as we said. If you've never watched it, never watched the first one, watch the first one, watch the second one, and then watch the third one after that. Maybe, just forget about it. They're not as good as the very first three. So, was that one of your favourite films from the 1990s? Or if you've got a favourite film yourself, favourite TV show, moment in the world of history or sport, get in touch with us here at Blast from the 90s.

0: There we go, that was OMC and How Bizarre. They are from New Zealand and it was released in 1995, the lead single from their album, which was also called How Bizarre as well. It was a chart topper in a couple of countries, including, you'd be surprised to know, New Zealand. It's also considered as a one-hit wonder. Out of New Zealand, they did have other hits in New Zealand in 95 and also 1996 as well. Right then, here on A Blast from the 90s, it's time to test your musical lyrical knowledge of this particular decade. Time for this.
1: This is the Lyrical Game.
0: Yeah, so earlier on today then, we read out the first four lines. I say we. There's nobody else here. I read out the first four lines from a popular song from the 1990s. I gave you a clue as well, which was it won a Grammy Award. But that was it. Which year was it? What was the Grammy Award for? You never know. It might be for Best Male Artist, Best Female Artist, Best Group, Record of the Year, Best Video, or anything else that you have a category for in the Grammys. Anyway, here are those lyrics. Close your eyes. Make a wish. They're the lyrics, by the way. And blow out the candlelight, for tonight is just your night. We're gonna celebrate. Gotta say, I didn't know what this song was until I got the answer right in front of me. So, has that helped? Has that hindered? Do you know what the song is? Or did you not have a Scooby-Doo? Let's put you out of your misery. Here is today's Blast from the 90s Lyrical Game Song.

0: So it won a Grammy for Best R&B Performance by a Duo or Group with Vocals. It was also nominated, by the way, for Record of the Year as well. It was, of course, Boys to Men and I'll Make Love to You. Released in 1994, it was a massive tune in that year and also in 95 as well. So, did you get it right? Well done if you did. Commiserations if you got it wrong. We, of course, will do that again next time here on A Blaster on the 90s. And unfortunately, we have come to the end of today's show as well. As always, though, thank you very much for getting in touch. We have loved having your company on today's show. To leave you for today, we are going to go back to a song that was first released in 1989, but there have been numerous versions, remixes and things like that since then, which is why we are going to play it. And besides that, it's just a fantastic tune as well. This is the KLF, and this is 3 AM Eternal.
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1: Which up they go, Lloyd in front, Sexton behind, battle of the ruck. Drew goes, kick though, takes the footy back to the...

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3: 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Macorner faces Pyramid Hill. 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And Inglewood will clash with Newbridge.

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1: Showers increasing across the weekend for Bendigo. Overnight lows of 3 and 6 degrees. Weekend tops of 15 with rain and 12 degrees Sunday. Melbourne's weekend forecast, light rain. Overnight lows of 10 and 7. Melbourne's top temperatures over the weekend, 16 and rain with a top of 13 degrees Sunday. Bendigo's Monday outlook, showers down to 3 degrees and a top of 13. Showers Tuesday, 3 low overnight and a high of 13. And showers Wednesday, down to 3 and a top of 13 degrees for Bendigo.
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And now, it's time to fire up delicious Don Footy Franks. They're made for the footy. Is Don, is good.

0: And it's a big welcome to Tannery Lane, the home of the Strathfield Sage Storm, playing in round 16 in a big game against Sandhurst. John Hunter heading up the broadcast with you this afternoon with Steve Navort and Mick Delaney. 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It's Fresh Live. As I say, a very good afternoon to Steve Navort.
1: Good afternoon, John. Good afternoon, listeners. And what a game it is set to be. One versus two on the ladder and looking absolutely sharp for it. Probably grand final preview, potentially.
0: And Mick Delaney, fantastic conditions here. And we thank 40 Winks for supplying our truck this afternoon as the truck sponsor for our Vantage Point.
2: Yeah, big shout out to James Boyd, who went out of his way to provide the truck today. 40 Winks, if you need any bedding, you know where to go.
0: So, we won't muck around too much because we've been joined this afternoon by James Shishka, who leads the Ron Best medal count. The goal kicking, he's kicked 57 this afternoon. Thanks for joining us, giving your time here on Fresh FM, James.
3: Thanks for having me, lads. Appreciate it.
0: And as Steve alluded to, big game this afternoon. How do you see things unfolding?
3: Oh, it's always going to be a tough one against these guys. They're in a hell of a form. I mean, they're unbeaten 8 in a row, I believe it is. So, obviously we were fortunate enough to get up the last time we played them. But, yeah, you never know with a coach like Bryce Curnow. He's extremely smart and knows how to outplay different teams, different coaches, that sort of stuff. So it'll be interesting to see how the day goes.
2: Interesting, Mr. Shishka, that once upon a time, Bryce Curnow was actually your forwards coach. We've done a bit of research into this, and you as an up-and-coming whip snapper. I know there's a photo floating around with you on Matt Rowell's towel in a Vic game many years ago. What sort of influence did Bryce have on your career, I guess, as a forward?
3: Yeah, probably was less of a forward and actually probably more as a back. As I was coming through the Pioneers, he sort of, as a probably a key defender for their premiership run, sort of in that 17, 18, 19, sort of area, he took me under his wing and sort of gave me as much advice as he could with the VFL experience, etc., that he had. So he had quite an impact on my younger days, and then obviously afterwards he went his own way, and then other coaches have then had their impact since, obviously probably playing more forward after that Pioneers and COVID stint. So he's extremely smart, and he always has a way to work around things, whether he's your opponent or whether you're on his team. So
2: yeah, he's a very smart man, he's Coach Curnow. Let's talk about your season individually and then as a collective. So, leading the Ron Best medal, 57 goals from 13. Kicked a nice little bag of 14 last week against Broadford. People will say, oh, it's against Broadford, anyone can kick him. But the fact of the matter is, you still have to get it through the big sticks. And when you get as many as you are, there's going to be more attention coming your way.
3: Yeah, absolutely. And that's where probably this week, probably a bit fortunate with Jed Brereton's coming back through the twos. It allows me to sort of free up. I know it's not the main game that we want him for, but Tyson McKenzie will probably spend a bit more time up forward, and hopefully Drew Lloyd will qualify for finals as well come the end of the year. So it'll only make my job easier with blokes like them to focus on as well. But I've probably been pretty fortunate with the role that I've played this year. Being that deep forward majority of the year and having some pretty silver service. So
2: yeah, it's pretty handy when you do have the silver service, although it isn't lost on the listeners at home and those that are watching that your work rate up the ground is second to none. You get up, you help the defence where needed, and then you push forward into the space that the small forwards have created. Let's talk about the influence of, Tyson McKenzie and Cooper Jones, who are both back today. Tyson McKenzie having been relegated back from the VFL into the senior side today, that's going to be a big in. How will a forward line consisting of three genuine gun forwards work today for Strathfield, say?
3: Cooper will probably be down the other end of the ground in the defence, but we've got Zach Charles. Yeah, Zach Charles up forward, who he's just one of those blokes who competes for you all day, every day. He probably doesn't get the recognition that he deserves. He might not impact the scoreboard as much as what I do or as what your Tyce McKenzie's and Pat Blake's do, but the work that he does and the attention that Tyson takes makes my job a lot easier. So Tyson's a very, very skillful player, whether he's on ball or whether he's forward, and like I said, the impact that they can have without even touching the footy is major. So
1: as we've already said, you're leading the Ron Best medal. Is that something that you, at this stage of the season with three rounds to go, start thinking that you really want to win, or is that something that the boys around the team are looking to try get the ball to you more to try help you win it, or like what's the vibe there with it?
3: It's more today's more of a focus of getting the win. I couldn't care if I didn't kick a goal today and we won. The main focus is that we gained that top spot through a win today and probably a couple easier games to finish the year. At the start of the season, my goal was to kick a certain amount of goals. It wasn't to win any medal, because at the end of the year, I'd rather like the team win everything than worry about my own achievements. So it would be nice to go down the record books as a Ron Best medalist, but yeah, that's not the focus at all. So
2: for the person that you are, I know that you're not just saying that. That is genuinely what you are about.
0: Oh, come on.
2: No matter
0: what
2: sport. He's a cricketer with us at Spring Gully too, and his mindset's much the same there. Let's move away from the James Shishka talk right now. Let's talk about Ben Lester. 200 senior games here at the Strathfield Safe Footy Club. Multiple time premiership player. He does all the little things well. He's one of the guys that we see him here coaching the twos. He always does the little things around the club that often go unnoticed or no one asks to do. Can you talk about, just briefly, what sort of an influence a player like Ben Lester has around the club?
3: Yeah, he's probably one of the most selfless people that I've ever come across at a football club. Like, obviously, haven't been here since I was 14, probably only one-minded, but people from outside the club would say the exact same thing, whether they've played here before, whether they haven't had anything to do with Strath, would say that they notice that Ben Lester is that type of person. We're having a chat just in the rooms before regarding a word that describes Benny. A lot of it was loyal and selfless. So you go out on the footy field and know that he's going to prioritise you before he does himself. And that's what makes your life a lot easier out there, is knowing that you have a teammate like him who's willing to do anything for you to get, well, not only like your achievements on the day or for the year or for whatever, but he'll always put yourself over him. So there's 21 blokes ahead of his personal preference of what happens on the field, and that's what you love Benny for. So
0: James, you're going to end up number one or number two on the ladder. Can you tell us, heading towards the finals, some of the younger players or one or two that we need to keep our eye out that you think might really have an influence? Because you've got some really good players that play VFL and the Pios, but is there anyone that really sticks out that you think might be something special?
3: JD Jackson-Lay. You see what he did against Sandhurst last time. He probably won us the game through what he did through the midfield. Pat Blake, he's been out for probably 6 weeks now with a bit of pre-bono osteitis pubis, so he should be back next week and fit and fire and ready to go. So those two are probably two to especially look out for that are a bit younger. Jed Brereton, if he can come out and stay healthy, it's pretty hard to stop a bloke who's 205 centimetres tall and coming out of full forward. So those are probably sort of the names, but I mean, every team's got their own players who we have to look out for as well, especially today. We've got a few names up on the board that you focus on and try and limit their impact on the game. So it's a team game though. It takes 22 to win, so I think finals is a very open race, so it's going to be top spot. If we can win today, it's going to be very, very vital. So
0: before we let you go, I feel like I've been commentating you for a really long time. How old are you now?
3: I'm only 25.
0: Oh, only 25? You got You'll see me out, James, that's for sure. I've only got a couple of years, but congratulations on your career so far. I really enjoy calling your games and watching the Storm over the years. Good luck for this afternoon and for the rest of the season, and giving up your time. Thanks so much.
3: Thank you, lads. Thanks for having me.
0: James Shishka, who is leading the Ron Best medal count with 57 goals, but he's got Pat McKenna and Brock Harvey breathing down his throat. So I noticed a full forward there in you, young Steve. Just tell us, you're leading the goal kicking at MG YCW. Do you think about kicking goals when you're this time of the season? Now tell the truth.
4: A little bit, yes.
5: Of course he does.
0: He's that age.
4: Well, when we're in a situation where the game's sort of one and done, like, that's, it'll naturally come across to me. But if I've got an opportunity on goal, I'm going to go for goal, obviously. But don't be too selfish at this time of year, especially when the game's still on the line.
0: So you're 20 metres out from goal. Someone kicks it in. There's a teammate that's sitting behind you in the goal square. You get one, and you've got the chance to give Joe the goose. And this one's going to be your 100th goal. Are you going to do Joe the goose, or are you going to kick it?
4: If it's for me 100th goal, I'm going for the 100th goal. Everyone would want you to kick the 100th goal in that situation.
0: Absolutely. Now, Mick, I did speak about the finals, and it does look like that it's Sandhurst and the Strath Storm. Currently, Sandhurst are on top, but it's going to be an interesting finish, because in the top five situation, you won't want to finish on top, don't you?
2: No, you're absolutely right. Massive, massive day today. Whoever wins basically guarantees that top two, or top spot almost, with the way the fixture's going to finish out the year. But, Johnny, I've got a quick question for you, impromptu, if you will.
0: Really? Okay.
2: The last time that someone won the premiership finishing fourth or fifth. Can you tell me when?
0: Well, I think you're alluding to the fact that it's going to be Eagle Hawk and South Bendigo that finish in the elimination final.
2: Well, you would think so, with Gisborne, Strathfield saying Sandhurst occupying the top three spots.
0: That's right, and Eagle Hawk have got a bye next week because they're one game. They've played one more game than those other teams.
2: They have.
0: And they've got Broadford, so they're going to win that game easily, but it's not going to be enough to finish in the top three.
2: No.
0: But before I do mention that, I think if any team are going to do it, it potentially could be Eagle Hawk, because a lot of people had them as, I wouldn't say maybe favourites early in the year, but certainly as a smoky with some of the players they've got coming in, Steve. And I'll get to that question in a minute. But don't you think that they're good enough, if anyone would be?
4: Well, I think anyone in that top five is good enough on their day. But just the way that Eagle Hawk the last 3 weeks have probably played three of the best games of footy I think any team in the BFNL has played consecutively this year, it's impossible to rule them out, really, at this point, you'd think.
0: You would, and that's a very good question to ask, Mick, because it doesn't happen very often, but it was all the way back in 2001 where Golden Square actually won the grand final from the elimination. So they had to win four consecutive games to win that grand final, and they played Sandhurst and beat them by 14 points. So that's a really big effort to come from.
2: 25 years ago, last time it happened.
0: 25 years ago. The strongest recent example of serious run to get to the grand final.
2: Yep.
0: Now, it was Golden Square that got to the preliminary final from the elimination final in 2022. They played Gisborne in the preliminary final, and they went down by 2 points. So they were 2 points down from getting into a grand final from that fourth or fifth position. So let's go back to Golden Square in 2001, just for interest's sake, because it is a really interesting fact. So they, in the elimination final, they beat Eagle Hawk by 49 points. The first semi, they beat South Bendigo by 23 points. And then in the preliminary final, they beat Kangaroo Flat by 13 points. So they didn't really limp there, did they, Steve? They actually got to the grand final and won it pretty convincingly.
4: No. Well, as you've said, they're all convincing wins there. But normally I feel like those teams that are finishing in that elimination final spot, like you see it in the AFL, you see it in other footy leagues, by the time you get to partway through a prelim final or the start of a grand final, you just, most of the time the team's just sort of gassed out of it just from the run that they've been on. And sometimes those teams, obviously not this year in the BFNL, have gone on an absolute tear in the last month or so of footy to scrape in or solidify themselves a place in that top five.
0: Yeah, so interesting game here today as well. We saw the Storm get beaten pretty convincingly a couple of weeks ago against Eagle Hawk. Now, listeners that weren't at the game, and I've only got a brief following of footy, but listen every week. What happened in that particular game, because Eagle Hawk are fourth, and why are things so different today playing against Sandhurst?
2: I think it speaks to bodies being available at this time of year. So Eagle Hawk hitting form the right time of the year coincides with the player availability that they have, and having almost a full squad to choose from. Strathfield, say, that day had up to it, including 12 people out of their starting senior side. So not going into that for Strathfield, say, at all, but having players available and player availability is a big thing. But that day, the easiest way that we could describe that was that it was men against boys. Eagle Hawk were bigger. They were more physical at the contest. Their run was good. Their link-up play was really good. Strathfield, say, were doing a lot of rebounding from D50, but once they passed the D50, they had nowhere to go to because Eagle Hawk was so well structured behind the ball. So that's one thing that I know Jeff Andrews would have worked on with the boys, just lowering the eyes and hitting up targets and maybe even looking for that 45 inside to open up the rest of the ground. But again, today Sandhurst have been on the last couple of weeks as well, if not the last month, and outside of Eagle Hawk have been perhaps the form team of the competition. So it doesn't get any easier for Strathfield Saturday.
0: No, it doesn't. And it's really good conditions for football at the moment. It's a little bit chilly. It's overcast. When we first got here, the sun was out, but you can tell that rain is certainly on the way. It's predicted around 4 or 5pm this afternoon. So we're hoping, Steve, that the weather gods are kind to us, because we're sitting in the truck here thanks to our sponsor, 40 Winks. But yeah, it could have an influence later in the game this afternoon.
4: Yeah, the weather will certainly play a part. So as I think it was Bryce Kerner that said it a few weeks ago, when there was a predicted wet game, to shop early before the rush or whatever, so that later on in the game, if they're ahead by a few goals going into that last quarter or whenever it starts raining, that it feels like the game's probably relatively almost close to being sewn up, really.
0: It certainly is. So let's keep our eye on the weather and hope that it doesn't play an influence this afternoon. It's three-quarter time here at Tannery Lane, the Storm Trail, 4-6-30 in the reserves to Sandhurst, 8-2-50. So it's a 20-point margin in the under-18s a little earlier today. It was the Storm, 7-7-49. They got defeated by Sandhurst, 10-13-73. So good crowd. It's building here at Tannery Lane. A little bit of wind around as well. And Steve, how did you go this morning? You played against who?
4: We played against Morong this morning. Won fairly comfortably by about 50 goals. Had a bit of help from a few of our under-18s boys that will double up and play seniors later on today.
5: Did you say 50 goals you won by?
4: It's 50 points.
5: Oh, 50.
4: Nah, 50 goals is the sort of win you'd probably have against a Pyramid Hill under-18s or East London Rams under-18s.
5: Oh,
4: no, no disrespect to them, but most of their teams made up of, you know, 14, 15-year-olds. And
2: none taken, hopefully.
4: Yeah, well, it's just the reality of the league, though, in the under-18s. Just
2: okay.
4: A lot of people there to have a kick and have some fun.
2: Great little segue, Johnny, because we've got someone here to talk to us about all things Central Vic.
0: We have, and we are blessed to be joined by Nick Faulkner. He's the, hope I get this right, Nick, the chair of AFL Central Victoria. Is that kind of quite right?
6: It's close enough. AFL Central Vic Region Council. It's a bit of a mouthful, mate.
0: Yeah, so, yeah, we really appreciate your time, Nick. And to say that there's a lot going on in Central Victorian footy, it's an understatement. So I'm just going to throw it over to you and you can open the floor and tell us a little bit about what's going on and give us an update.
6: Yeah, so obviously at the moment we have the Morong Football Netball Club trying to join the Bendigo Football Netball League. They're trying to move across from Loddon Valley. So at the moment there's not much going on, to be honest. At the moment we're just waiting. So Wednesday night, this coming Wednesday, the council will meet to decide whether or not we approve the application. So just a bit of backstory on how the process works. Obviously, Morong applied, Bendigo accepted. Loddon Valley then put in an appeal and said we'd rather have Morong with us, so we don't want them to leave. And then they both leagues, Bendigo League and the Loddon Valley League, put in a submission. So we give them a week and say, well, give us your viewpoint. So they put that submission together. They then get their write a reply on the submission, and then it comes and sits with us. So yeah, Wednesday night we'll be making that decision.
2: Interesting. So there is lots going on with, we'll talk about the Bendigo Footy League first. So we speak about Morong. Maiden Gully, unfortunately, unable to get across the line in their application to join the Bendigo Footy League. How did you, or not so much you, but as a collective, there was a strong push for Maiden Gully to join the league. It was inevitably knocked back. What's next for Maiden Gully? Do they go back to the Loddon Valley? Is there an ability for them to go to another league, or do you know what their next steps are and what they want to try and achieve?
6: Yeah, so next year they'll be back to Loddon Valley. There's no, okay. The deadline for changing leagues is now passed. So
2: okay.
6: And you get one application, so you get one chance a year. You don't get to put forward for multiple leagues. You pick your league.
2: Okay.
6: What's next for them is a good question. We'll need to work with them now to understand exactly what we can do. I think Bendigo, it's not a no forever. It's just a no for next year. So I think with Morong coming in, given the geographic location of the two clubs, they're pretty close. And then you've got Kangaroo Flat and Eagle Hawk not that far as well. I think that probably played a bit of a part. So I wouldn't say it's never going to happen for Maiden Gully. But yeah, it's just for this year. Bendigo obviously have decided to go with Morong.
2: Very, very interesting that is. And for people listening at home that probably aren't aware of what happens behind the scenes, having you here to discuss it is invaluable. So it gives the listener at home, the consumer, an idea as to how these steps work behind the scenes. Now, in your role, Mr. Faulkner, it's not just Bendigo Footy. There's Heathcote League, there's Loddon Valley League. Is there anything going on in those leagues that we need to know about?
6: That
2: we'd like to know about?
6: Yeah, so obviously Heathcote had Kahuna applied to join them from the Central Murray, who also fall under our banner as well. So Central Murray and North Central are the other two leagues that we have, and Heathcote just decided that they would prefer to stay with what they have for now. And again, with Kahuna, they're not trying to leave, and same with Maiden Gully, they're not trying to leave their leagues because they're unhappy. It's just they think their future lies somewhere else. So that'll be something else we'll need to meet with Kahuna and have another chat with them, and again work through what potentially lies in the future for them. Mm-hmm. And look, you know, there are other leagues that they can join in our region down south. I mean, there's, as we know, there's a league playing out in front of us right now that potentially if they wanted to have a chat. But, you know, that'd be for the Bendigo League to decide and Kahuna what their future want to do as well.
2: That would definitely open up, I guess, a lot of possibilities if we saw a Kahuna-type team coming into the Bendigo Footy League. It'd be very interesting.
6: Yeah.
2: And I'd love to see it because then it just opens the ability for the junior players who want to play a very good level, not just from Bendigo, but from Echuca and surrounds as well, to be able to apply their trade in one of the best country Vic footy leagues we have.
6: Yeah, and that's exactly right. But obviously, that does come down to what Kahuna want and what the Bendigo League
2: right.
6: wants. So, you know, it's pure speculation on my behalf. So I'm not even sure if they're having those discussions. And as I said, there's definitely nothing they can do for next year anyway. So I think Kahuna's probably at the moment just trying to work out where they lie and probably working with the Heathcote League to see if they could potentially find a way into that league. Because that was the third time I think they've applied in recent years. So
2: yeah. Yeah, definitely disappointing. From a North Central point of view, we don't get to cover North Central footy much down here, but there is a lot of players who come from the Bendigo region and play in that league. Any potential for any team amalgamations or league changes there?
6: Not so much in North Central. I think North Central's pretty happy with how they're going at the moment, so I think they're looking pretty good next year. I do know that, and it was announced that Kerrang and Murrabit in the Central Murray League are obviously looking at an amalgamation, so they're in the very, very early stages at the moment. I don't think they've got beyond preliminary talks right now. They had some meetings during this week to inform their members that they were going to start having those talks, and I don't think they've got very far down that path at all.
2: So they're just preliminary talks at this stage? There's nothing more to go on there?
6: No, there's nothing there. The clubs, I think they're just exploring the options because I think they've realised that, unfortunately, the numbers of players that we used to have just don't seem to exist anymore. I think COVID, unfortunately, made some people realise how good it was to get their weekend back. And as a result, we've got a smaller player pool now. So, you know, they're going to explore their options. And, yeah, it'll be interesting to see how that goes and if they decide that's the path for them.
2: That's enough about team changes for now. Let's talk about the Bendigo Footy Netball League final series. So we've got Strathfield, say, Sandhurst, Gisborne, Eagle Hawk, South Bendigo. They all look almost locked to play in a final series. And for the first time in I don't know how long, any five of those teams could win it.
6: Yeah, you're not wrong. It is very hard to pick. I mean, South Bendigo were the early front runners, I think, this year. But now, we're not sure who's going to come. I mean, Eagle Hawk's come good late in the season, which is always good. And they're up and about, so... You're all right.
0: We've got stuff going on in the background there.
6: Technical stuff, no. Yeah. But yeah, I mean, Eagle Hawk, obviously, they've picked up a bit of form now from earlier in the season. So, yeah, any of the five could really come good. But just outside of the five, how good was it for Kangaroo Flat last week to get the win?
2: That's awesome. First time in 25 years.
0: Yeah,
2: absolutely. I saw Westy Wright in the advertising.
6: Yeah, 48-0 Golden Square were for the last 48 going into that one. So a big day for Kangaroo Flat and great to see them get a win.
0: We're talking to Nick Faulkner, the chair of AFL Central Victoria. Now, Nick, we've got plenty of time to chat, so we don't often get a person that's in your position to come and talk to us on Bendigo's Fresh. What's your background in footy? You're obviously passionate about local footy.
6: Yeah, so Mick would know that the last time I played was actually with him at the Inglewood Football Netball Club, so I was there for a little bit as well. But to be honest, my history's mainly in umpiring. So I've been an umpire for about 25 years now. Done at various levels across my time, so unfortunately it wasn't much of a player, so I think as a player I make a better umpire and administrator, so that's my background.
2: I think you're playing yourself down there, Falco. I think between you and I, we kicked plenty of goals at Inglewood.
6: There was one day there I think we kicked five and you kicked five of them, so that worked out well for me.
0: You had to bring that into it, didn't you, Nick? So there you go. Look, that's a good segue into the next question I'm going to ask you about the rules and umpiring at AFL level. At the highest level, of course, we've had the lasso rule come in, we've got the stand rule and all of those type of rules come in. At a local level, who is it that decides what rules that we adopt and what we don't? And because sometimes as commentators and supporters we get confused. If you go into one competition, they might have the lasso rule, and the other competition you haven't. So just explain to us how that all operates.
6: Yeah, so in our region, it is, yeah, so it's the region that decides. So the council, we review the rules and the new rules that come in every year. We work quite closely with the BUA. So Dean Goodridge there is the head of umpiring at the BUA, and we work quite closely with him this year, because whilst we'd love to have exactly the same game as what they do in the AFL, it can be quite confusing. And we've seen the lasso rule cause all kinds of trouble in the AFL, and they have cameras and all those sort of things reviewing it, and obviously their boundary umpires are a lot more experienced, whereas we've got these young blokes running around out here. As we can see, we've got some young boundary umpires. So stuff like that starts to play into our decision-making. So, you know, for the lasso rule, for example, we sort of went, well, we're going to be asking a 15 or a 14-year-old young fella to try and make a decision on the fly. How's that going to play out over the season, especially with everybody still getting used to the rule? So that decision was this year made to not include that rule, just to try and give, I guess, the general public a little bit more time to get used to it. But yeah, that's sort of where it lies. The rules flow down, and then we can adopt and not adopt as we go. So obviously 666 ones that we haven't adopted, but I know there are some regions across the state that have adopted that as well. So, but yeah, it sort of comes down to, well, what do we think's best for local footy, and what's best for the umpiring group that we have available? And yeah, you don't want to be putting more and more pressure on these guys.
0: Yeah, and just another question along the lines of general football type scenario. The finals coming up in the Bendigo Football Netball League. There's talk about the first week of finals being potentially played away from the QEO.
6: Yep.
0: Have you got any input to that decision making?
6: No, so that's an operational decision that the league has made themselves. I think they probably had some feedback from some clubs that they would like to see that happen, and I think that's a decision that they've made themselves, and that falls into their basket. And to be honest, it's going to be interesting to see, because as far as I can remember, we've always had the QEO as the home of finals for the Bendigo League. So it's going to be very interesting to see how that plays out this year.
0: Well, I'm going to reveal my age here, but I remember in the 80s, when I was a young lad, the late mid to late 80s, they did have a final down at Castlemaine. I'm a Castlemaine boy. So I remember at that time, it was huge for the town and huge for local football. I can see why the argument would be, yes, let's do it, but then you've got the home of country football, Queen Elizabeth Oval. Why wouldn't we use those facilities? So just as a football supporter, would you like to see that? And this is not with your AFL hat on, just purely and simply from a supporter. Have you got a gut feel, or would you prefer not to answer?
6: No, look, I think, especially given that Castlemaine's camp reserve is about to be updated, so the application to get that, the planning permit, got that through, I'd love to see a final down played down at Camp Reserve or anywhere else across. I think rotating finals is great, because it just gives a different sort of perspective on it. It also gives different clubs a chance to host the final. The money that they bring in from those, we see that across our district league. So our district leagues obviously rotate, and I think it's a really good, and it does. It does sort of eliminate a home ground advantage too. It gives you a bit more flexibility. So, you know, in the district leagues, they I think Morong's been ready to host the Lawton Valley Grand Final for the last 4 years, but obviously because they play, they can't host it. So, to me, I think moving around is probably a good thing.
2: It definitely is, Nick, with local clubs, local towns being able to have these footy finals. I remember with you, a bit of a personal story for us, in that Inglewood 2s hadn't won for a long time, and Spider, Brett Harris, was coaching at the time, and they made their first final series for I don't know how long, and we had an elimination final at Inglewood, and even though I was only at the club for 2 years myself, I'd never seen so many people at the game, and just the locals getting around it. So, like, whether it's Loddon Valley, whether it's Bendigo Footy League, the ability for your locals who can just walk out their front doors and come down to the footy and celebrate, you know, finals footy, it's something that's probably lost a little bit, in that, yes, I know Queen Elizabeth Oval is the home of footy, and that's where, you know, you want your best oval hosting the best game, so to speak, but to give back to the community that have been there supporting the teams throughout the year is, for me, almost equally as important.
6: There's also ground conditions too, I think, as well, Mick. Yeah. So, you know, the QEO does hold up very well, and it's unlikely that it would happen, but if we got a really wet day and turn into a bit of a mud slop, to not have to hold all the finals there is probably a bonus as well.
2: Definitely.
0: Nick, you've been very generous with your time. The AFL Central Vic chair, just before we let you go, today's game, who wins and by how much?
2: Don't sit on the fence.
6: No, I won't sit on the fence. No, look, I think Strath at home is always hard to go past. So I think probably Strath today, but it'll be a close one. It'll be probably two or three kicks. I don't think there'll be a blowout today.
0: Thanks for joining us so much and being so generous with your time. Perhaps we might get you back before the finals or during the finals series for the Bendigo Football Netball League. And it's an important time right across Central Victoria. So thanks so much.
6: No, it's a pleasure to be here. Thank you.
0: That was Nick Faulkner, the AFL Central Vic Chair, joining us on Bendigo's Fresh 101.5. We've got about 8 minutes remaining here at Tannery Lane in round 16, where local footy, the place we want to be. It's the Storm. They trail 4-9-33 to Sandhurst 9-4-58. Plenty more to come before the start of this big game here at Tannery Lane at 2:20. We'll be back and we'll discuss this game and other games across Central Victoria. Local footy, the place we want to be. It's Fresh
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sponsor, More Live Bendigo Football. And now, it's time to fire up delicious Don Footy Franks. They're made for the footy. Is Don, is good.

0: It's round 16 in the Bendigo Football Netball League. The Strathstorm take on Sandhurst. We're live from Tannery Lane, and we thank the truck sponsor this afternoon for making it all possible, 40 Winks. And it's perfect conditions for football as we speak. It's about 3 minutes to go in the reserves. The Storm trail 4-9-33 to Sandhurst 9-5-59. John Hunter, Mick Delaney, Steve Navort and Ray Pinner bringing you all the action on Radio Live 101.5 FM across Central Victoria. 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Local footy, it's the place we want to be. It's fresh, live and also, we are on the live stream with Adam up there on the camera, and he might get wet a little later on because there is some rain forecast around 4 or 5 this afternoon. Hopefully, the weather gods will be kind to us. But interesting chat there, Steve, with the chair of the AFL Central Victoria before the break. What do you make of all that? Because, no mistake, you are a Maiden Gully YCW Eagle. What's the vibe around the club at the moment with not getting in this season?
1: Because the news came through a couple of weeks ago about their application being denied and Morong being accepted. I think originally there was a very strong sense that they weren't going to accept Morong and it was always going to be Maiden Gully. It was always going to be Maiden Gully. And then when the verdict came back on that Monday evening, the Tuesday at training, yeah, the vibe, a few of the coaches I spoke to and, yeah, not very happy campers about the news that came through the night before.
0: In general, the two coaches out there, you've got Sean Philo and Angus Monfries. Were they positive? I imagine they would be, but...
1: Because the news came through a couple of weeks ago about their application being denied and Morong being accepted. I think originally there was a very strong sense that they weren't going to accept Morong and it was always going to be Maiden Gully. It was always going to be Maiden Gully. And then when the verdict came back on that Monday evening, the Tuesday at training, yeah, the vibe, a few of the coaches I spoke to and, yeah...

0: down in Melbourne, and he travels up, but he plays most weeks. He's not playing this week due to injury, but Sean's there every single night. He's there pretty much as the 18s to start training, chatting to the seniors boys, the 18s boys that are playing seniors and all that, and the vibe from him wasn't too great about the whole thing. There's rumours swirling now that him and Angus might not be at the club next year. I don't know where that's going to go, but Sean seems very committed, I'll be honest, to staying at the club, so hopefully he sticks to it.
1: Yeah, interesting times. Mick Delaney, good to have an extended chat with the chair of AFL Central Victoria. What did you make of all that?
2: Well, off-air, Falco's a good friend of mine, so we do chat often, but one thing you will get with Falco is being very open and transparent, and that he doesn't say anything that not there's not any truth to. So I think it's good from a listener point of view that we can get someone engaged with the broadcast that can say it as it is, and we know where each club stands and what's going on within each league. But one thing's for certain, yes, numbers might be down across the board, but you know, we see the level of reserves football that's being played out in front of us and the level of footy going on in and around Central Victoria. Footy's nearly as strong as ever.
1: Yeah.
2: So regardless of what league you're playing in, wherever you're playing, whichever township it's in, whoever you're playing for, there's good level footy getting around.
1: And what did you make of, let's talk about the Loddon Valley Footy League as well. We talked about goal kicking here with Steve. Lockie Sharp kicks 25 goals last week.
3: 25.
1: So it takes him past 100, but he kicks a quarter of what's required to kick 100 in a season in one game. What did you make of that?
2: Yeah, having coached Sharpie for a few years here at Strathfield, so he definitely knows where to find him. He kicked 17 in a game at Maryborough, I think it was, one day, and I think he almost equaled that here against Castlemaine one day here as well. But when he's on a tear, he's just hard to stop. He's good out in the lead. He's good one-on-one. He can turn you inside out. His leading patterns are very good. And when you're playing against Midiamo, God bless him, who are fighting to get a regular senior team together, when you're versus a team like Bridgewater that's so well structured and they've got good senior players right across the board, it's going to make anyone in your back line hard to play on, like Sharpie. And like, it's not just Sharpie, they've got other players there that could pop up and kick 10 on any given day. So Bridgewater, for me, affirming as one of the red hot favourites in that league this year.
1: Not far from the start of the big game here at Tannery Lane in round 16 of the Bendigo Football Netball League. Two games to go after this game, and then we're into the finals. The weather will be a little bit better than what it is today. It's the final siren in the reserve. The Storm have been defeated out here at Tannery Lane, 5-9-39 to Sandhurst, 9-6-60 in the reserves. So you must look at players being a young forward too, Steve, like kicking 25 goals in a game. And also, there's a player here that's up to his 200th game. So do you look at players like that to get some inspiration for your footy career?
0: Oh, yeah, absolutely would. With Ben Lester playing his 200th game today, like, that's the sort of loyalty and that you want at a footy club, and especially a country footy club, where, and in a good league like this, blokes will come and go, you know, they might play juniors here, and then as they grow older, they'll go just down the road because that's where their friends are or someone's now the coach there. So to have someone play 200 games like Ben Lester, that is, like, incredible and probably a really inspirational thing for the whole club, so they'd certainly be up and about today for him.
1: Yes, well, the senior team will be coming out into the ground in a moment. We've got some team changes. You've been into the rooms. Mick, can you just detail who's in and out? And a little bit, there's a hay and a maize in, so let's make sure we get the teams right.
2: Yeah. Well, there you go. For the farmers that are out there, there's a couple of references there for the great men and women that look after agriculture in and around Central Victoria, right across Australia, mind you. But young Sam O'Bree, Dan's young fella, he is out today. He's been picked last minute by the Pioneers.
1: Dan O'Bree as in Collingwood Dan O'Bree?
2: Not quite. Dan O'Bree as in one of the local many policemen in the area.
1: Right, okay.
2: But, yeah, he's playing Pioneers. In comes Will Mays. I didn't quite get who's out for Sandhurst, but in comes Gus Hay, who, upon a quick check of his form, six times in a row he's got the best player in the Sandhurst reserve. So to say that he's in form is an understatement.
1: I can tell you who is out. It's James Coughlin, number 35, Ooh. If you're playing at home. And that's a big out because he is an influential player. I wouldn't say underrated, but just no-nonsense, Smith.
2: He's one that doesn't get the accolades that he probably deserves, in that he goes about his business, he's quiet, but so often just gets the job done. Locking down whoever it is that he's on, he can run off and create as well. That's an underrated

0: out for Sandhurst today.
1: It sure is. But the good news is he's not injured. I believe he's just got the lurgy that's going around, which it's familiar in this commentary box at the moment as well.
0: Yeah, it is. My voice might sound a little different to usual. I'm just getting over it myself.
1: Now, you are aligned with Strathstorm. We know that you coached here with Darryl Wilson back in 2019, so I will get your opinion. But first I'll go to an independent eye with Steve Navort. How do you see today's game playing out? And let's think about a couple of weeks ago when they did get defeated by Eagle Hawk, and things are a little bit different today, I think.
2: Oh, I do think things are a little bit different considering they've got blokes like Tyson McKenzie in the team this week. However, I just think Sandhurst will win. As I speak to Jeff Andrews there on the boundary, I just think Sandhurst will win. I just feel like ever since that third quarter in Gisborne, their season's changed completely and they look near unstoppable now, I reckon. So I have them to just beat Strath today.
1: All right, Mick, we'll go to you, and I know you'll put your impartial hat on. Yep. How do you see this afternoon playing out and some of the important matchups? And it's really a big game for both clubs.
0: Yeah, it is. First versus second. Whoever wins this one guarantees himself a top two spot, or almost top spot, with the way the fixture is going to play out for the remainder of the year. I do like remaining impartial. I think Sandhurst win today.
1: I nearly said the...
0: You nearly dropped it.
1: Yeah.
0: I really like the way Sandhurst are going about it, and their ball use coming out of D50. When the ball gets into the hands of Wilkinson and the likes, and they're able to shape up that 45 and open up the ground, having that versus some of the youth of Strathfield, say, that is still getting accustomed to playing senior league footy here. Don't get me wrong, I think it'd be a close game, but I think Sandhurst just...
1: I'm worried about the loss of Lachie Hood collectively over the season. He's been really good. And talking about underrated midfielders, he's had a serious injury a couple of weeks ago now. But I think they've covered him okay so far with Oliver Morris to mind and Charlie Robinson. But when it becomes a little bit warmer into the finals, I just think that experienced, when I say bigger body, more mature body coming through the middle, that just really worries me.
0: Yeah, it definitely does, as we see Coop Manton giving us the wave and the thumbs up, local legend here with the Strathfield Safe Footy Club.
1: I thought he was going to jump in the box.
0: He probably wants to. G'day, Coop. What we're looking for today, though, Johnny, with Strathfield Say, is they need to get their ball movement up and going early. They need to... their rebound game from D50, when that's going, that's when you know they're on. So it's that quick ball movement, getting the ball out into space, and then identifying one-on-ones with Shishka, with Charles, with Tyson McKenzie. Tyson McKenzie, a huge in for Strathfield Say today, having come back from the St Kilda VFL. But for Sandhurst, I don't think there's anyone that can go with Fergus Green. He is genuinely the best player in the competition. I don't just say that because of his AFL experience. You see him drop back into the goal square, taking intercept marks. You see his work rate up and down the ground, the tram tracks, as some people call it, just up and down the wing. And then he gets forward. He's leading the Sandhurst goal kicking, and you see him in defence taking intercept marks. So that speaks to the quality of player that he is, not just getting back and getting those cheap kicks, but going forward, presenting as a target, just doing everything that he can for Sandhurst. But I'm going to give a shout-out to an underrated player, Johnny, and that's Jackson Howard. I really like his game down back, and I feel like he'll be the one that will go to James Shishka today.
1: Yes, it'll be interesting to see how James Shishka goes. He was pretty calm and cool when we interviewed him pre-game, but a big crowd here out at Tannery Lane, and we've got Steve Navort usually at ground level, but I reckon you've got your peepers on what's going on in the middle.
2: Yeah, Cooper Smith has just won the toss for Sandhurst, and he's decided to kick to the club room's end of the ground.
1: Cooper Smith of the Strathfield Say Storm, so not far away from the start of this game here at Tannery Lane. Having a look at other games in Central Victoria in the Bendigo Football Netball League. Gisborne take on Broadford, so that's probably all respect to Broadford and Lade Amazair. You reckon, Steve?
2: Yeah, absolutely. And probably put Pat McKenna down for at least 10, you'd think.
1: You'd think so. South Bendigo take on Golden Square. What do you make of Golden Square last week getting beaten? That'd be disappointing,
2: that,
1: mate.
2: Oh, you'd have to be so disappointed with that, considering they probably are a better team than Kangaroo Flat. So, but money on South Bendigo. However, they have been quite inconsistent as of late.
1: And Mick down at Camp Reserve, Castlemaine take on Eagle Hawk. Do you give the Magpies, who I'm unashamedly a life member down there, do you give the Magpies any chance at all this afternoon?
0: No. I'm sorry, but yeah, I just don't think so.
1: You could have just patted it out for a minute or two. Give some kind of hope.
0: As much as I want to, Johnny, I just can't see it happening, sorry. But going back to the game you were speaking about before that with Kangaroo Flat, what a good win for them last week. And having Tigger down, his sign for another couple of years, fantastic for the footy club moving forward.
1: There was, on the Bendigo Football Netball League Facebook page, there's some footage of some players kicking goals in the end, and some was put to music and all this going on. And the song in the club rooms, that was like winning a grand final for that team.
0: Oh, it was awesome. There was one getting around with that song from Titanic there.
1: Yes.
0: with Kangaroo Flat at the final siren. So, yeah, it's great for Kangaroo Flat to celebrate a win like that. But for me and the competitors in me, and what I'd like to see for Kangaroo Flat, is that should be the new norm. That should be, you know, not just a once-off, yes, we won one game in 48 games. I want this to now be an every week competitive thing where we're matching up well against the better teams in the comp.
1: Starting to darken the skies here at Tannery Lane, so let's hope the rain does stay away. But at the moment, it's perfect conditions for football. The breeze has dropped a little, so that won't have an effect here as both clubs come to their respective coaching boxes. JD just walks in front of us. A big name from way back in the day, and I don't use that term lightly. He's been going all right. He's been in a good paddock, hasn't he, Mick?
0: He's been in a good paddock. But fun fact, he won the AFL longest kick across the Yarra many years ago, did JD.
1: Did he? Did he have a win behind him?
0: He kicked a, I think it was like 65, 66 metre torpedo.
1: Well, we're just about to get things underway. Thanks for joining us on Local Footy, the place we want to be. It's Fresh Live. John Hunter, Steve Navort, and this man, Mick Delaney, to bring you all the action in round 16. The Storm take on Sandhurst. Local Footy, the place we want to be. Fresh Live for the opening bounce. Well, it's a ball up nowadays. Here's Mick Delaney.
0: Simpson v Sexton. The number two ruckman for each team, with both the number ones for Sandhurst and Strathfield, so respectively, being out today. So this is going to be a massive battle. The umpire throws it up. Sexton over the top. He's got a good leap on him, straight down the Eureta. He picks it up off the ground beautifully. Swings onto the right foot, immediately inside forward 50. Strathfield say have the numbers. It's bounced to ground. Smetzer at the floor of the ball. Not quite. Jones, picks it up. Handballs it out in front of a Strathfield say teammate. Ball along the boundary. It's knocked out. That was Mul Quinney with the ball, unable to keep it in. It's a hot footy early on, zero all early stages.
1: Just in front of us, broadcast side. The umpire will ball it in. It's the Storm taking on Sandhurst. Local footy, the place we want to be. It's Fresh Live. The ball is thrown in. Whistle off play for a hole. The umpire's paid it. And who's it going to go to? It's going to go to the Storm. George Simpson with the footy. Umpires today, David Carter, Scott Bennett and Joel Wood. We've got an extreme experienced lot. It was a poor kick turnover. Kicks to Eureta of Sandhurst. Across half back. Spreads it wide. Smetzer dropped a mark. In fact, the umpire's blown a whistle. I don't reckon that was a mark. He blew it too quickly. And now Smetzer inside forward 50. Shallow. No mark. Hard up against the boundary line. Maxted hands it off to Charlie Robinson. Goes Goldwood. There's no one home. It's all with the Storm and deep in the defence. They take it and play on through McClure.
0: McClure across the face of goal to Wilson. Wilson looks for a piercing pass outside forward 50, or defensive 50 for them, into the hands of Blanford. Blanford down the line to Mul Quinney, the Darcy variety. Looks inside. They need to do this a lot today. Hunter Lawrence, good user of the ball. Looks inside again. Spots up his target. Simpson, he's been busy early on. Hands off to Riley Wilson. It's hit the deck though, makes it a genuine 50-50. Sandhurst with numbers to the ball. Good defensive pressure there by both teams. Wilson though, oh, Simpson, sorry, with the handball, it's gone straight to ground. We'll have a ball up.
1: Across half forward. Sandhurst win it through the middle. A hold on Eureta. Kicking to the club room's end. Play on. Wilkinson picks it up for the Dragons. It's allowed to go on. Runs to half forward. He'll kick it to the hot spot. One on one. It's a whistle on play. And it's a hold. Which way is it going to go?
2: It might go to
1: Jones. I thought it might have been a kick to the Dragons, but it wasn't. But good strong start there, Steve.
2: Yeah, both teams looking a little bit scrappy early, but Sanders definitely been able to move the ball forward fairly easily.
0: Jones now looking to go into the pocket. Finding his Strathfield say teammate in Mul Quinney. Long down the line. 50-50 contest. Simpson again with the mark. No. Drops to ground. Handballs up into the hands of Charles. Charles quick. Banana quick. Out into the front of his Strathfield say teammate in Sue. Handball up into the hands of McKenzie. McKenzie, the classy McKenzie, turns it over though. Straight into the hands of Wilkinson. Wilkinson to the far side. Sandhurst down the line. Ball to ground, though. Well picked up there by Lockhart. Ball goes out of bounds as it does start to darken here quickly here. No score, 3 minutes in, first quarter.
2: Both teams trying to move the ball fairly quickly. Not working out particularly well for either team at the moment.
1: Dragons inside, forward 50. Umpire balls it in. Whistle. Which way is it going to go?
2: Sanders.
1: They're not really signalling the umpires at the moment, not picking it up. Smith now goes to Keating by hand. The Dragons, his kick is smothered. Good defensive work by the Storm. It'll be all tied up. We'll have a ball up. No score on the board. We've got 4 minutes, so you're right about this defensive type of play.
2: And lots of holding free kicks being given away early here as well from both teams.
0: Wilson, quick kick out of the pack. Well taken there by McKenzie. McKenzie swings onto his right, looks to go quickly inside forward 50 to Sue. He's bumped off it by Wright. Genuine 50-50 here. No one able to take possession of the ball. Sue picks it up. The ball is out of bounds, though. We'll have a ball in.
1: Simpson having an influence in the ruck early there, Steve.
2: Oh, yeah, given first use to the midfielders there.
1: And he's also doing a bit of work around the ground as the umpire will throw it in. Inside forward 50 for the Storm. Kicking to the Sheep Wash Creek end. Bit of a mouthful when you're excited. That is Simpson doing the ruck work. He's doing it against Sexton. It was one-on-one. Spalls to ground level. Your Raider going in hard for the footy, but it's all now with the Storm. Long kick inside forward 50, deep into the pocket. Juggling ball. And then they're all tied up. Mulquinney had the footy in the end for the Storm, but the umpire says, I'm going to ball it up from 30 metres from goal. That's exactly what will happen. No score on the board. Wilkinson, ground level, gives it by hand to Smith. Smith of the Dragons will send it down the outer side wing. The big ruckman got one-handed on it. That's Simpson for the Storm. Not paid. It might have been a free kick going the other way.
2: It was a throw.
1: For a throw, and it's going to the Sandhurst Dragons.
0: Lockhart with the free kick. Unable to find a target. Lockie Ratcliffe gets his hands on the ball, unable to find a teammate. Ball in dispute. Up with the ball comes Maxted. Quick kick inside forward 50. Well attacked there by Strathfield Say. Ball to ground. No one able to get a quick, clean possession out. Clossy, though, bursts through the pack. Hands back to Lawrence. And they're out. No, not quite. Ball well punched by Smith there. Strathfield Say able to get the loose ball. He's tackled quickly by Cooper Smith. It'll be a ball up. 5.5 minutes in, still no score.
1: Yeah, unusual that they haven't even looked like scoring, Steve, have they?
2: No, both teams are looking very scrappy at the moment, probably just taking a moment to adjust to it.
1: So let's go back to the contest at ground level. Outer side wing, Sexton doing the ruck work for the Dragons. He comes in this afternoon. Up they go against Simpson to the Storm. Wilkinson wins it for the Dragons. Handball over the top. Did well, Morris, but just put his teammates under pressure. Chain of handballs ends up with Keating of the Dragons. Goes Goldwood for the first score of the afternoon. It's a minor one. Sandhurst one behind the Storm, yet to score. Local footy, the place we want to be. It's fresh live.
0: Did you get down to ground level early on to see wind conditions, Steve?
2: No, I actually didn't. But just from what it feels like here, it feels like it's blowing a tiny little bit towards those club rooms, and I'd say.
0: Cooper Jones now with kicking duties. Plays on, goes long. Looking for Zach Charles down the line. Smetzer knocks it to ground. Keating at ground level. Smetzer, second efforts, along with Clossy. Clossy gets him high. It'll be a free kick to Smetzer. Looks to go quickly inside forward 50. Looks to chip the ball up. And a good intercept position there by Jai Chambers. He's been busy early.
1: Chambers will go laterally, short. Ratcliffe receives. They're going to do, well, we'll call it a semi-reverse horseshoe. Ends up with Lanfranchi playing what number game there?
0: 100 today.
1: 100. Not club games, but he did play at Maryborough. They'll go beyond 50 deep. Win it across half back near the Storm. Outer side, receiving is Sue. Sue now down the line to half forward. Tried a soccer ball there was Charles. Overran it. Causes a turnover. Now it's with Sandhurst. Free, short pass. Spots up a teammate in Ireland and they'll slow it down in the back half.
0: Ireland, they're ever consistent, isn't he? Just locks down an opponent. Doesn't get a lot of the ball himself, but here he is, exiting D50, long down the line. Urita, his target. Over the back, though, nice grab there taken by his Sandhurst teammate. They look to move the ball quickly inside to Keating. He's knocked off his feet by Wilson. Umpire says, fair go, let's keep going. Fergus Green gets the ball quickly onto his right shoe, looking down the line. Good grab there in Ollie Robinson. He moves the ball quickly. He's knocked down by Hunter Lawrence. It'll be a free kick downfield, which will result in Maxted, I believe. having a shot on goal for Sandhurst first.
2: Yeah, just a bit of off-the-ball contact after he got rid of it there, resulted in the downfield free kick. Fair enough to be paid.
0: What do you think of those downfield free kicks?
2: I think if it's going to, like, if it goes to a contest like that, I feel like the advantage is fair. But if it just goes and ends up in open space and then it's a downfield free kick, then I feel like it should just be brought back to where the free kick
0: Max Dead tried to take this one, but in fact it's Lockhart. So Lockhart from 35 out, 45 degree angle. It's off the side of his shoe though, and another point. Sandhurst 2 points, Storm 0. We're 8.5 minutes in and still no goal, Johnny.
1: No. We'll have to give the school sponsors a bit of a wrap in a minute because they're not going to be getting their money worth as from the restart kicking from full back, Radcliffe receives, hands it on.
3: Get it over.
1: Oh, it's a long kick and it will go out of bounds. Probably Jones wasn't his better effort. And Kobe Maxted got it right in front of us broadcast side, right on the wing. In the truck, sponsored by 40 Winks this afternoon. Maxted looks inboard, decides against it. Kicks shallow inside forward 50, just sits it up to the pack. They all fly. Ball spills to front of the pack and no one can really win it at ground level. Pack forms and across half forward. Sandhurst in attack. They lead two behind. Storm yet to score. Score sponsor. Let's give us one. Bendigo City Framers.
0: Maxted now out of the ruck. Knocks it down with his right hand into the lane of Smith. Smith though unable to take that one clean and it's out of bounds. 20 metres out around from the Sandhurst goal. They've definitely had the majority of the play this quarter so far. They'll want to look to capitalise here. Ball in, Maxted and Lester in the ruck. Urita at the back, takes a ball cleanly. Quickly tackled there by Strathfield. So Lester ends up with the ball. Ball in dispute. It's a hot footy in there. Umpire says, let me ball it up. We're not going anywhere.
1: You can hear the wind just starting to hammer through the effects, Mike, here as it's darkening skies at Tannery Lane. The Dragons got it inside forward 50. They lead by 2 points. Juggling ball, ground level. Umpire's getting sick of it and says, give it to me, I'm going to ball it up. Directly in front. Dragons goal. Just doesn't feel like either team are going to score. They're not confident going forward. Lester, the 200 gamer for the Storm, tries to win it at ground level. Can't. Umpire lets it go for a long time. Let's see if the Storm can clear it off half back. They won't. Ground level. Morris getting involved, but it somehow spills in towards the middle now. Ground level still, no clean possession. The Storm win it eventually. It's an errant handball. Bell overruns the footy for the Storm. Gets collared and holding the footy. True centre wing. Will be free kicked away of the Dragons.
0: Good tackle there by Smetzer. He's looking to come wide to the wing. Connick is his target. Finds him easy enough. Fun fact for everyone listening at home, every player is in front of Connick here. There's no one inside the forward. 75 for Strathfield, say. He looks short. Finds Howard. Howard looks to go long inside forward 50. This will land about 40 out. Is it a mark? It is a mark. Fantastic work there by Lockhart, just taking the front position there, and he'll look to kick Sandhurst first. This will be his second shot on goal for the game.
2: Ben Lester has just gone and absolutely manhandled. I can't quite. Who's that? Oliver Morris. He's literally picked him up and dragged him away from the man on the mark.
0: Lockhart now. Umpire just making sure that they're not getting within the 5 metres of the man kicking for goal. This is for his first. He kicked 6 on debut 2 weeks ago against Broadford, so he knows how to find the big sticks. This one fades to the right, however, and another point. Sandhurst 3 points. Storm yet to score. Our score sponsor, Don Smallgoods, is Don is good. Fresh footy, the place you want to be. It's Fresh Line.
1: Might be costly, these points for Sandhurst. All that the Storm have to do is kick a major.
2: Oh, yeah, exactly. When you've got, they've had the 3 shots on goal and you'd be wanting to put that scoreboard pressure on earlier, but they happened against them against Eaglehawk the other week and it helped Eaglehawk a lot.
1: Cooper Jones for the restart at the club room's end here at Tannery Lane. A lot of cars in here at the moment. Big crowd too in front of the club rooms. Jones goes short by foot to Dole. Dole collect neatly, then looking for Blandford. And another whistle on play. It'll free kick for a hole for Sandhurst. They tried to take the advantage. Umpire said, no, you've got to bring it back. Free kick to Cooper Smith. Smith, the skipper for the Dragons, looks further afield. Now he goes, oh, it's a poor kick. It goes to the back of the pack, in fact. Ground level. It's at the top of the square. Hot spot, Storm under pressure. They tie it up right in the teeth of goal for the Dragons. We'll have a ball up. It's Sandhurst by 3 points. 12 minutes, almost halfway through this opening term. The score has the Storm have not scored in this opening term.
0: Simpson quickly down to Clossy. Clossy, quick kick out of D50. It's intercepted by Sandhouse, however. Riley Melquinney with a quick tackle. Umpire says it's not holding the ball. We'll have another ball up. Simpson being very busy early on for Strathfield, say. Cooper Smith, equally the same for Sandhurst. Smetza down in the ruck. Down to Cooper Smith. He shrugs a tackle. He goes from 45. Kicks long.
1: Gets stumped, doesn't he?
0: The shot on goal's missed. However, you're right, Johnny. He did get dumped as he kicked it, and he'll have another set shot on goal. 45 out directly in front.
1: Why was not that down the field that time?
2: Because he's had the shot on goal. So if it's a downfield free kick, where are they going to give it to down there?
1: I knew that. I was just testing you.
2: Yeah. Oh, and we've got some off-the-ball action now going on.
1: Tell us what's going on.
2: I don't even know. I didn't even watch it happen. And now there's just a big scrap on the wing here right in front of us. And
0: is it no surprise to see Benny Lester in that as well?
2: Yep, he's in there, I think. They're all over the shop now. And little spot fires happening all over the ground at the moment, it seems.
1: Call me old school, but a blue nowadays is not a blue, is it?
0: It's nah, just a jumper point. It's a cuddle.
1: It's a little bit of a cuddle.
2: You get immediately 5 weeks as soon as you touch anyone.
1: Yeah, that's, well, if you're going to do it properly. No, we won't condone any of that kind of behaviour. But
0: Cooper Smith, for this game's first, we're 14. Either team yet to score. He crosses the paint of 50. This will have to go all of 48. This one looks better. Has it got the carry? Across the face of goal. Another point. Sandhurst, 4 points. Strathfield say, yet to score. It's play on.
1: Jones, quickly, for the restart. They're going to pay the price here, I reckon, Sandhurst. The Storm are going to get it down there and kick a goal, and after having it hardly at all in their forward zone. It's a long ball. The Storm, possession of the footy, to the wing. Big punch. Doing well there was Howard for the Dragons, running through nicely. At ground level, McKenzie handballed out to a teammate who kicks it short. It's a mark. Melquinney with the double zero and the long sleeves on. Melquinney, true centre wing, broadcast side. Looks to move it on quickly. He does. He'll go deep to the hot spot. Shishka is the target. Hands on footy. Good and play. I reckon what's going to happen, exactly what I said, Shishka directly in front.
2: Exactly. And that is just a perfect kick there from Riley Melquinney.
0: Shishka plays on quickly. Looks to nail these sides first and misses to the far side. Strathfield's on the board. 1 point. Sandhurst, 4.
1: 2 or 3 goal wind. Sorry, Steve. I reckon to Sandhurst, up to the clubroom's end.
2: Nick Staggs just got a little bit of a complaint with his left shoulder and he's been having a little bit of a tension down on it there.
0: Sandhurst to play on from fullback. They go long down the line. Zach Charles over the back. In fact, it's Cooper Jones straight to ground. Land Frankie, quick kick inside forward 50. It hangs up against the wind. Ball to ground. Sue with a great front and centre. Looks to banana through for Strathfield. Says first. He misses. Neither team yet to kick a goal. Strathfield say 2, Sandhurst 4. Our score sponsors, Jason Westcott Builder. Fresh footy, the place you want to be. It's Fresh Live.
2: I don't understand with that shot before why Shishka would play on in that position. When he's definitely probably got the distance and the range, I don't quite see why.
0: Would it take into account that the wind is blowing into his face?
2: That is probably a fair point, but still, take the shot on goal. Harrison, take a bit of time.
1: Free now for the restart for the Dragons from fullback. You'll send it to the scoreboard side, outer side, running with the flight of the footy. Nicely will be Butler for the Dragons. Handball on to a teammate who'll kick it long was Green. Now it's on the outer side. Short pass in to Maxted. Maxted takes it at his ankles. Then he turns and goes. Inside forward 50 he goes. Looks for a target. 30 out from goal. Back of the pack. Urata a collect with one hand. Goes toward goal and dribbles it through. Class goal that was. At the 17-minute mark, the first goal of this afternoon. Goes to 1-4-10. The Storm are 2 behind. Score sponsor, Don Smallgoods. Is Don is good. Local footy, the place we want to be. It's Fresh Live.
2: Excellent ball movement from the Dragons there. Just to get it over out the back and then you're ready to just go over the back and crumb it. Classy finish from him as well.
0: Very classy finish there by Urata. You can see why he has played at VFL footy with Essendon this year. 4 games earlier in the year. He's come back at the right time of year for Sandhurst. As the ball gets thrown up, Simpson v Sexton again. Sexton wins this one down, not quite to his teammate. Wilson gets the ball and kicks it long and quickly inside forward 50. In fact, it holds up against the wind. Ball in dispute. Clossy gets the front and centre. Into the hands of his Strathfield, say, teammate. in McClure. McClure unable to do much damage with the ball. He gets tackled. Ball straight to ground. Clossy again in and under getting the ball. Jackson Leahy as well. They're doing well, the Strathfield side midfield. Just unable to get any clean possession out. Sandhurst picked the ball up off ground. He's tackled immediately by McClure. It's holding the ball. McClure, 50 metres out. Against the wind, though, probably a little bit outside of his range. He plays on quickly to the teeth of goal. It's a one-on-one here. Ball brought to ground. Genuine in dispute. Wilkinson there with the ball. He's taken high. Wilkinson for Sandhurst will take the free kick.
1: He's in the back pocket. Wilkinson, good player for the Dragons. Ground level. He's one that's stepping up in the absence of Hood. Plays on. Kicks it. Hugs the boundary line to Keating. Keating had it and then dropped it. Dropped it over the boundary line. It will be a ball in. At 50 for the Storm. Scoreboard side, which sees an 8-point margin to the Dragons. 1-4-10 to the Storm, two behinds. Umpire will throw it in. Sexton against Simpson of the Storm. Tap it to ground level. Urata collects. Handballs over the top. Finds Green. Fergus Green, the Dragons. A short kick that only went about 2 metres to Stagg. Umpire paid it. Then he kicks it down the line. His target was Wilkinson. Good, strong, contested mark. He's got one inboard. Goes short. They're away here. Keating finds Howard. Howard just forward of centre. Gives it to a teammate and they go off. It was Austin towards goal. And it just fades there for a minor score, which sees Sandhurst go to 1-6-12. The Storm, two behinds. And I'll give the scoreboard sponsor a plug, Jason Westcott Builder, because we ain't seeing much action on the scoreboard goal-wise, Mick.
0: No, we're not. Wilkinson getting busy. He was our City Framer Plus award recipient last week, backing up his good form. Cooper Jones plays on from fullback, long down the line, ball to ground. No surprise, Clossy getting his hands on the ball first. Zach Charles picks it up off the ground, immediately beset upon by three Sandhurst players. We'll have a ball up. 60 metres out from Sandhurst goal. Simpson and Sexton. Sexton to ground again. He's been busy. Into the hands of Wilkinson. He's tackled immediately by Riley Mulquinney. Ball up.
1: Up they go in the ruck. Sexton too strong. Tapped it to the opposition there in McClure. Ground level. Running through with Smith. Tries to give it to Keating by hand. Keating is tackled strongly by Mulquinney at ground level. And eventually we'll have a ball up. Good strong footy at ground level, Steve.
2: Oh, certainly. It's hot and contested at the moment, really.
1: It'll be now the Storm that win it off halfback. Long kick by Mulquinney to half forward. Running onto it will be Sue. Then a short pass, kicks it in the direction of Shishka. Goes one way, then the other. Handball into the path, back to Sue. Sue collects as easy as you like. Runs into an open goal and gets their first of the afternoon. Takes it to 1-2-8 the Storm. Sandhurst 1-5-11 score. Sponsor Bendigo Bearings, local footy, the place we want to be. It's fresh live.
2: That was good work right there from Sue to just get it to Shishka and then get the handball off him. It was a lovely looping handball. And talking about to Shishka before about is he concerned about the Ron Best medal? Well, most selfish players who would be concerned about it would go for goal there.
0: That's right. He said before that he'd rather a premiership medal or wins over personal accolades, and he could have the shot there. Instead, gave the handball off to his teammate. Simpson down, out of the ruck, into the hands of McKenzie. He goes quickly on his left foot. Wilson by himself, but an amazing mark going back with the flight of the ball. Lockie Wright. He looks to switch the ball immediately into the hands of Darcy Mills, one of Sandhurst's most consistent defenders. He looks to go long to the opposite wing. Ball to ground, a genuine 50-50. Robinson v. Cooper Jones. Cooper Jones now with two on him. Austin from Sandhurst joins the party. Not quite. Up into the hands of his Strathfield State teammate, and Behrens, who's come back into the side. 50-50 ball. We've got a ball up. 22 minutes gone. 8-11.
1: Castlemaine lead Eagle Hawk by 8 points down at Camp Reserve. Midway through the first term. Here at Tannery Lane, it's a 3-point margin to the Dragons. We're on the outer side, underneath the scoreboard. Winning at ground level, the Storm through McKenzie. McKenzie will go inside forward 50. His target will be Shishka. Shishka's got some work to do. Just made a space for Sue, and Sue kicks two in a minute to take the lead for the Storm. That takes them to 2-14. to 1-5-11. We've gone 23 minutes in this opening term. Score sponsor John Smallgoods is Don is good. Local footy, the place we want to be. It's fresh live.
2: Stratford's just trying to move that ball nice and quickly, especially down the line there, and it's working out for them, especially these last couple of minutes.
0: How often do you see, Steve, the ball being so dominant for one team and then the other team go down the end and go bang, bang?
2: I wouldn't say it's a very often occurrence, but when it does happen, you certainly notice it.
0: 14-11, Strathfield say with the lead early on here. Simpson down to ground, three Sandhurst players there. Smetsa gets the ball up off the ground, kicks it long, holds up in the wind a little bit. Not quite by Maxted, a good defensive effort there by Chambers. He's been good early on for Strathfield, say knocks the ball out of bounds. 65 metres around from the Sandhurst goal. 23 and a half minutes gone. You wouldn't think this quarter will go for too long. Ball in. Leicester into the ruck with Smetsa. Smetsa brings the ball down. Strathfield say up off the deck. Jackson Leahy into the hands of Blanford. Blanford looks to go long down the line. Inside out kick. Good intercept mark there by Ireland. Into the hands of Mills and they're out.
1: So Sandhurst looking to build off halfback now. Mills has a bounce through the middle of Tannery Lane. Short pass. It was at the ankles of Maxted. Couldn't quite win it. Smith just overran the footy. Then it bounces into his arms and they're out. Handball. Urata did well. Ground level. Can't quite win it. Get it out. Stag a bit of a fresh airy. And they'll win it across halfback here. The Storm only momentarily caused a turnover. Smith's are getting involved. But now it's a Storm to half forward. It's with Shishka. Shishka will go long, and a mark's taken running with the fly to the footy, and he's just feeding Sue this afternoon, who will line up for his third goal.
2: Yet again, Strathfield say quick ball movement there. They've managed to use the corridor, which they've looked to use a few times early, and it hadn't worked out, but now it's finally starting to work out for him.
1: Sue with a golden patch here if he can slot it for his third. All of a sudden, the Storm have come from nowhere to the Sheepwash Creek end here at Tannery Lane. In darkening conditions, the temperature has dropped. There will be rain at some stage, you would think, later in the afternoon. Sue directly in front and probably just stabbed it. It got it on the instep and it was wide and opportunity missed. Takes it to 2-3-15, playing 1-5-11. The Storm lead, 25 minutes opening term.
2: Wilson Butler's just come off the field with a seeming bit of a shoulder injury. He... I believe it's the other one that's not taped up. And he had a shoulder injury also earlier in the year that took him out for a couple of games. So interesting to see.
0: Harrison Free with the ball, directing traffic. Straight in the hands of Ben Lester. He brings it to ground. Riley Wilson with the ball. He's tackled, dispossessed. Urata with a busy first quarter. Shrugs a tackle, takes a bounce. Long down the line, looking for Fergus Green. He's been quiet early. Well done there by Mulquinney. Dole with his head over the ball. The Sandhurst player in Stag, equally as tough. Good, tough footy there by both teams. We'll have a ball up right in front of us here at Strathfield Tate.
1: Oh, I reckon I'll take it now, Mick. As Sexton, a clever tap to the back door. He heard the voice of Urata of the Dragons. Goes long, running with a fly to the woody. With the footy. The footy. Yes, Keeper Jones. He might have got one as well after taking that mark.
0: Tough mark, too, running back with the fly.
1: Oh, that's what I was suggesting.
0: Cooper Jones now. A little bit sore. Just letting everyone know that he'll take some time off the clock here into the hands of Lockie Ratcliffe. Ratcliffe immediately down the line, 2-on-1. Sandhurst have the numbers. Jackson Howard, the impressive youngster, over the top. He punches the ball out of bounds right in front of the Strathfield team to change. Score is 15-11.
1: Good contest here at Tannery Lane. Potentially one playing two, two playing one. Who's going to take top spot? You'd rate a won it from ground level. Turnover though, good strong effort, punch towards the boundary line. Urata keeps it in, but he tried to sucker the umpire and he wouldn't have a bar of it. It will be a ball in as he stepped over the line. I reckon Cooper Smith looking a bit sore with a shoulder there, or Harrison Free as well. Up they go in the ruck. Sexton taps it 15 metres forward, picking up ground level. Flossie handball, then gets it back. Free kick and incorrect disposal go the way of the Dragons.
2: Sorry to correct you there, Johnny. It was called holding the ball.
1: Holding the ball. So
2: that's what the umpire signaled.
1: Well, that is incorrect disposal because you didn't dispose of it.
0: True. That's right. Sandhurst now with the ball through Keating. He goes to the far wing. Lamb Ireland again across to Howard. Bit of slow play here for Sandhurst. Every one of Strathfield's ace players are within 60 metres of the Sandhurst goal. Keating now, looking to switch the ball, does it well. Into the hands of Edwards. Edwards looking for a short kick, finds his target in Charlie Robinson. He's 48 metres out from goal on the boundary. Reckon he'll have a shot here, Steve?
2: Yeah, he'll take the shot, definitely. You've seen that reverse horseshoe for Sandhurst as well.
1: Hey, use your own material.
0: Robinson now looking to get his extra leg under the ball. Swings out, swings wide. It's one behind. 1-6-12, the Storm, 2-3-15. Our score sponsor, Bendigo City Framers. It's Fresh Footy, the place you want to be. It's Fresh Live.
2: Yeah, as I was saying, the reverse horseshoe, as Johnny would say, that definitely worked.
1: A bit of cheek from the young boy. He just ignored me.
0: The young pup.
1: I'm only being serious too, by the way, Steve. Let's get back to the footy as the ball's kicked in for the Storm. Ratcliffe deep in the back pocket receives. Ratcliffe now hugs the boundary line, hits a target, gets the old 1-2 back. Now it's long down the wing. Lester is the target. Good, clever tap. He heard voice to McClure. Now they move it down the outer side wing. Mulquinney on the end of it for the Storm. A high ball. Inside forward 50, shallow. Blanford flies, comes off hands, tumbles towards the boundary line, 35 metres out from goal, and we'll have a ball in. So there's the quarter time siren. Not a very loud siren out here at Tannery Lane, which sees the Storm 2-3-15, Sandhurst 1-6-12, going round the grounds at down at Gisborne. Gisborne lead Broadford 39-3. Castlemaine 8-0 against Eagle Hawk at Camp Reserve, and South Bendigo lead by 10 points over Golden Square. And here at Tannery Line, it's the Storm 2-3-15. They lead 1-6-12. Plenty more to come. Quarter time here at Tannery Lane. Local footy, the place we want to be. 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

0: quarter time here in round 16 at Tannery Lane, where the Storm are taking on Sandhurst. The Storm lead 2-3-15 to Sandhurst 1-6-12. John Hunter, Mick Delaney, Steve Navort and Ray Pinner bringing you all the action here from Tannery Lane. 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Local footy, the place we want to be. It's fresh live and out at Gisborne. They lead by 36 points over Broadford. Castlemaine by 8 points over Eagle Hawk at Camp Reserve. And South Bendigo lead Golden Square by 10 points. The goal kickers in this game, and they're few and far between. Sandhurst has one in Dayton Urata, a beauty when he picked up the footy at ground level, and two from Sue, who was gifted two goals by James Shishka. Probably should have had a third, but didn't make the most of it. Better players, Steve Navort.
1: Yeah, Dayton Urata definitely been Sandhurst's absolute best on ground at the moment. He's got the ball basically on a string, and he's probably won five or so clearances, I would have thought, to this point of the game. I thought Finlay Lockhart's also been pretty good. He had a fairly strong patch. He's missed two goals, but he's started very well. Also, Matthew Wilkinson, I reckon he's had some good kicks early, and he's looking to get going today.
0: So, contenders for our Bendigo City Framers Sponsors Award, $100 voucher. It is Gisborne there at 10-3-63 to Broadford, three behinds. So, you're just squaring me up there, Norm, at ground level. Probably wasn't listening to them when I gave it out a little bit earlier, but that doesn't matter, does it?
2: No, I don't think so. Better players to Strathfield, say George Simpson in the ruck. He's been vital for their first use out of there. Even though Sandhurst probably had the better of that quarter overall, he was very good in the middle as the ruckman for Strathfield. So James Shishka, while he didn't get a lot of the ball down forward, just so crafty and so good with his teammates, being able to set them up. He's not just about kicking goals himself, he's about setting up his teammates as well, as we've seen Sue having three shots on goal for his two goals. Riley Wilson, Jackson Leahy, they've all been busy early on. Benny Lester in his 200th as well, hasn't had a lot of the ball. He's probably had more wrestles than what he's had touches, but he's a barometer when he's up and about. Strathfield, say, playing well.
0: What are your thoughts of the first term, Steve Navort?
1: Yeah, I think both teams have probably been a little bit scrappy to start the game. It's very hot under the collar, though, it seems, and probably wouldn't be surprised if a few more little spot fires break out, really.
2: Here we are, Tannery Lane. Strathfield say Storm, 2-3-15 to Sandhurst, 1-6-12. We're just waiting for the last of the stragglers to get, or remove themselves, sorry, off the oval. It is Sponsors Day here at Strathfield, so we'll give a shout out to 40 Winks as well for providing the truck for us today, having an absolute glorious vantage point to be able to call the footy for you here on Fresh Footy Live. It's 1-2, and so far it's lived up to all expectations. Second quarter just about to kick off. Here is Johnny Hunter.
0: 2-3-15 playing 1-6-12. Up they go. Sexton in the ruck. He didn't win it on that occasion, but it's a hurry kick by Sandhurst out of the middle, and we might have a whistle on play. It's going to go, which way it's going to go, to the Storm. Players a little bit confused momentarily. Off half back now. Might be laying Frankie with the footy with the long sleeves. Kicks it to a pack of players. Ground level. Darcy Mills wins it for the Dragons. Breaks through. Short pass. Goes to the back of the pack. Picked up by Land Frankie again. Gets the old 1-2. Sharing it around in the back half of the Storm. Getting involved at ground level was Wilson. Dish it off. Now a long ball in the direction of Sue. Lets it bounce, but then lets a teammate come through for the Storm. Inside forward 50. The kick came from McKenzie into the pocket. Shishka's the target. Will just try to keep it in. And just fumbled and felt for it at the last moment. He knew that his game was up, and it'll be ball in hard up against the point post. Storm in attack.
2: Good defensive work there by Liam Ireland, just not allowing Shishka to get that easy ball. He's got a ball in right next to the point post. Strathfield says end. Ball goes in. Zach Charles in the ruck with Sexton. Charles wins it to ground. Quickly. Oh, a quick kick, sorry, by McClure. It's out of bounds. It's hit the deck before it went out of bounds, so we'll have another throw in next to the point post.
3: Me.
2: Charles again with Sexton. Sexton doing a big job in the ruck today for Sandhurst. Charles wins the ball straight down to Darcy Mills. He's tackled quickly by Darcy Mulquinney. We'll have a bounce. A minute 40 in, still no score.
0: Up they'll go in the ruck. Big punch. Did well Sexton for the Dragons. Contest ground level. Ball spills out. Running through, Wisu collects, goes on the outside of the boot and puts it through for a minor score. I reckon he should have straightened up, but it takes now the Storm to 2-4-16 to 1-6-12. Why did he put that on the outside of the boot there, Steve?
1: I honestly don't know why he would have done that, probably just to rush of blood into the decision.
2: Harrison free now on kick-out duties. Sanders playing the bunch spread. Very deep. He'll look to go long. It's a numbers game here for Sandhurst. Good mark there by Wilkinson, out-muscling his Strathfield say opponent. They look to go quickly inside, into the hands of Morris. Morris goes again to the far wing. Smith now with the ball. Lowers the eyes. Finds his teammate. And Gus Hay up from the twos. He's been in incredible form in the twos. Laces out a nice pass there and finds his teammate in Fergus Green, who'll look to kick his first, and more importantly, Sandhurst second.
1: That's incredible work rate from Fergus Green, because literally a moment ago he was right in the contest, and then all of a sudden he's leading out of the full forward line there. So that just shows the superstar potential. Well, not potential, but how much of a superstar Fergus Green is.
2: So Green has kicked 23 goals so far this year. One of the leading goal kickers for Sandhurst. 25 out, straight in front. You'd think this is elementary. And as I say that, he kicks it straight over the top of the goal umpire's hat. Fergus Green kicks his first, which now puts Sandhurst in front, 2-5-17. Strathfield say 2-3-15. Score skiddy sponsors, Jason Westcott Builders. Fresh footy, the place you want to be. It's fresh live.
1: Interesting, Dayton Urata starting the second quarter off for some reason. He's been their best player so far to start, and he's really gotten them going out the midfield.
0: Back in the middle, a two-point margin. Sandhurst have taken the lead. Gloomy, dark skies. Cool conditions here now. The sun has gone in. Sexton in the ruck. He'll do it against Simpson. Storm will win it out of the middle. Little give by Jackson Lay, but didn't go anywhere. Then wins his own ball again. Cute little handball up the top. Went to Wilson. Wilson inside forward 50. It's shallow. Ground level. Stormer in attack. Running through with Pinniger. Couldn't quite get it. Ball is just ping-ponging around at ground level. It's almost as if it's a wet footy. Who wants it most? At 49 metres out from goal. Stagg does for Sanders. Banged it on the boot. Didn't quite look. Turns it over. Kicks it straight to McClure. Too far from home. To the club room's end. It's a worm burner! And hits Shishka right on the chest. He couldn't do anything else but mark it, Steve.
1: No, he certainly couldn't. That was an absolute beauty of a ball straight to Shishka. As a forward, that's exactly what you want when you lead. Hit it straight out in front of you. Nice and easy chest mark for him.
0: It went thump straight into his chest. I could have marked that. I wouldn't have had any I probably would have knocked a hole through me. James Shishka, we're behind this footy, opens the account this afternoon, a personal account, and slots it through and takes the Storm to 3-4-22. They lead Sandhurst 2-6-18. Score sponsor, Bendigo Bearings, local footy, the place we want to be. It's fresh live.
1: Bit of panic there from Stagg, just 40. All he had to do was just get it out of the contest, and he didn't look up and see Strathfield say we're very well set up there. And yeah, just allowed him to go forward.
0: Quarter time at Lexton, they lead 4-5-29 in the MCD FNL against Campbell's Creek. 2-12.
2: Ball back to the middle here. 3-4-22 playing 2-6-18. How much will Sandhurst rue the inaccurate kicking in the first quarter? Ball up, Simpson and Sexton. They get the ball to ground. Quickly up through Morris. He looks to kick the ball quickly inside forward 50. It's a free kick. Umpire says you are holding. So the free kick will go against Zach Charles.
1: Was it for holding, or was it Ollie Morris was dumped after he kicked it?
2: The umpire signalled the holding.
1: Oh, downfield. Oh, downfield. Yeah, okay.
0: We've got our specialist at ground level, Norm Jenkins, just updating us with all the stats.
2: Lovely work, Norm. So we'll have Lockhart for his third shot on goal. He hasn't kicked one yet. He'll be kicking this from 50 against the wind. It'll take a big kick. Holds up against the wind. Good intercept mark there by Lockie Ratcliffe. Right on the last line of defence, and they're out through Hunter Lawrence.
0: Hunter Lawrence looks inboard. He'll kick it across the face of his defensive goal. Hits up his target to Jones. He'll dish it off. Working it across half back now. The Storm hard up against the boundary line. Up to the wing. Turnover. Mills. Short pass inboard. picks up his target. Bobby Robinson with a footy. He'll go to half forward. Wilkinson was strong. Gets up and plays on. 50 metres. Goes goalward to the Sheepwash Creek end and slots it through. Classy finish. That takes it to 3-6-24. 2-point margin, 3-4-22 the Storm. Score sponsor Jason Westcott Pill, the local footy, the place we want to be. It's Fresh Live.
1: One of the Strathfield Tay players is down after the attempted mark there against Wilkinson, and it looks a little bit sore getting up.
2: Mal Quinney, I believe it is.
1: Looks like it's probably a knee or an ankle, the way he's hobbling. But that was smart IQ there from Wilkinson to know. He's got that time, he's got that space to just go forward and then launch the bomb into goal.
2: Ball back into the middle. Simpson v Sexton again. It's been a good tussle between these two. Simpson this time over the top. Immediately won by Cooper Smith. On the left foot, quickly forward. It's a shallow kick. Connick in front. Smetzer with the ball. Gets the ball up off the ground. Good work there by the big man. To Smith. Back to Ureta. Ureta. Wilkinson. Wilkinson's been getting busy lately. He takes a bounce. He settles. He looks one way. He looks the other. Looks to centre the ball. Jacob Austin under the ball. In fact, it is Fergus Crean coming from the weak side to take a grab over the top of his Strathfield say opponent. And he'll look to kick his second of the quarter. That was a good piece of play there by Wilkinson.
1: Oh, that was certainly good. I was talking about it. He's looking busy and he's certainly got going there. You probably thought he was about to go for goal and then to just switch it over and have Fergus Green take the mark. And Fergus Green's work rate as well, working all the way up down the tram tracks of that wing.
2: Fergus Green now, 25 out. Not much of an angle to speak of. To kick his second of the quarter. He drops it on the boot. Goal umpire does not move. Would you expect anything else from the gun that is Fergus Green? That's his second of the quarter. And Sandhurst now, Steve, are out to a bit of a lead.
1: Yeah, I don't know where that's come from, considering the wind's blowing those club rooms in, but they've just seemed to start getting their ball movement working and getting it out of the contest.
2: 4-6-30, playing Strathfield, say, 3-4-22. Fresh footy, the place we want to be. It's Fresh Live.
0: Yeah, that's an 8-point margin here. It's game on here at Tannery Lane. Two of the better sides in the competition approaching the final series of 2026. Up they go in the middle again. Probably winning it there was Simpson at ground level. They do the Storm. Hurry kick came from McKenzie. Shallow inside forward 50. Turnover though, winning it nicely with Connick. Goes to the outer side. Finds Smetzer. Smetzer over the top to Matty Wilkinson. Short pass. Ureta was the target. Cruel bounce. Good work backing up there. Hay at ground level. Just gets held up. And in front of the scoreboard, we'll have a ball up. Outer side wing. The Storm, they trail 22 to Sandhurst 30.
2: Smetzer looks to punch the ball long. Falls straight to ground. The ball is in dispute. Plenty of players around this one. McKenzie emerges with it into the hands of Lawrence. Lawrence is tackled immediately. Umpire says play on, however. Sandhurst picked the ball up through Connick. Quick ball inside forward 50. Cooper Jones intercepts it into the hands of Behrens. Behrens back to Jones. Jones on the left foot. Big dump kick forward. Sandhurst, 3-1. The one wins out, however. Sue with the ball. He's been everywhere so far this game. Ball in dispute. Handball up to Behrens. Behrens into the middle. McKenzie with the quick handball. Over to Simpson. Simpson over the top. Rolling Mulquinney's by himself. Will the ball sit? No, it doesn't. Ureta intercepts it. Mulquinney immediately tackles him right on the pain of 50. And the umpire will say, give it to me. I'll ball it up.
0: Quarter time in the MCD. Fennell Harcourt, 7-4-46 lead. Evoca, 1-2-8 on local footy. The place we want to be. It's Fresh Live. 8-point margin here at Tannery Lane. Sandhurst, they lead. And it'll be a free kick to Fergus Green across half back for too high. McClure just getting a bit overzealous there. Short pass, Fergus Green hits up Hay into the side this afternoon. Aggressive short pass hits Keating. Defensive side of centre wing, broadcast side. Slows it down. Short pass back to Hay. Only went the required 15 metres. 20 metres out from the boundary line in front of the broadcast truck. Sponsored this afternoon. 40 winks. Darcy Mills with the footy. He goes aggressive. Short pass, corridor, finds Keating. Halfway between the wing and left half forward, kicking to the Sheepwash Creek area. Short pass, fans it wide. Hits up his target. They're moving it methodically. Hayes moved further down the field, racking up a couple of possessions here in a few minutes. Cody Maxted gets upended. Umpire lets it go. Goes to the top of the square. Target was Lockie Wright playing down forward. Hasn't had much of the footy ground level. We're all tied up. 30 metres directly in front of the Dragons' goal. Sheepwash Creek end. It is an 8-point margin. The Dragons lead. 12 minutes gone. Opening term. Local footy. The place we want to be. It's fresh live.
2: Try saying Sheepwatch Creek end 5 times in a row really quickly. I bet you'd struggle. Tyson McKenzie on the left foot takes it from stoppage and kicks it long on the opposite side wing. That's dribbled nearly 60, 65 metres. The ball, though, does it find its way out of bounds? No, it doesn't.
0: Tackle. Lockie Wright playing down forward. Hasn't had much of the footy ground level. We're all tied up. 30 metres directly in front of the Dragons' goal. Sheepwatch Creek end. It is an 8-point margin. The Dragons lead, 12 minutes gone. Opening term, local footy. The place we want to be, it's fresh live.
2: Try saying Sheepwatch Creek end 5 times in a row really quickly. I bet you'd struggle. Tyson McKenzie on

0: holding the ball. So Sandhurst will take the free kick. They look to switch the ball inside. Jackson Howard, he'll go again to Keating. They've switched the ball well here. They're well and truly out. Mulquinney doing a good job on the mark, just making sure he can't play on quickly. Keating to Green. He's kicked two goals this quarter. Now his last line of defence. Across to Connick. Connick unable to take the mark. Able to gather and go down the line. Kick. Not so good. Ureta, very good. Gets a scraps. Looks to go inside forward 50 with a spearing pass to Maxted. Maxted with a ripper mark out in front of Ratcliffe. He will have a set shot 35 metres out directly in front to put Sandhurst up by two goals.
1: Sandhurst have just been very patient with the ball movement. They've tried to do, as Johnny knows it, the reverse horseshoe a few times, but Strathfield say just covering it off pretty well, just making them do a few little short chip marks, and then, yeah, Sandhurst just got it going forward pretty quickly there, and it's worked wonders.
0: So Maxted, he's kicked 9 goals in 3 games. Been very good for Sandhurst over the past month. Walks in, very deliberate in his action. He does spray it, though. Not something you see every day by Maxted. 4-7-31, plays 3-4-22. Our score sponsor, Don Smallgood, is Don, is good. Fresh footy, the place we want to be. It's Fresh Life.
2: So Sanders doing all the attacking here as Jones kicks it in from fullback. It's okay, fires Ratcliffe. Ratcliffe aggressive at the ankles of Mulquinney, who is good enough to scoop it off the carpet. He's on right halfback, bringing down broadcast side wing. It's a long ball. 50-metre ball. Target will be Charles. Island did well. Ground, in fact, it was Howard. And at ground level, Lockie Wright getting involved. And we'll have a ball up. Right on, we're right on top of the players here, getting a real good feel of the action. Up they'll go in the ruck. It'll be Sexton. But snagging it there will be Clossie. Clossie will go inside forward 50 shallow. There's all Dragons. Fergus Green puts it around the back and cleverly like a basketballer. Then puts it on the left foot. Sue couldn't quite mark it. Ground level. Mulquinney. In fact, it is Mulquinney. He goes inside forward 50 shallow. But saving the day there for the Dragons was Howard.
0: They're out over the back side of Strathfield Say Oval into the hands of Morris. Morris now at halfback looks to bring the ball centrally. Good intercept mark there by Lam Frankie, playing his 100th Bendigo Footy Netball League senior game today. He looks to switch the ball again. We've got an injured player here. Ben Lester will take the mark. However, Lockie Wright is in the hands of the trainers. What did you see, Steve?
1: Oh, it was just after the marking contest. He went down, and I think my presumption is he's a bit winded or something. It doesn't seem to be a shoulder or a leg injury.
0: I did see him back into the pack here with that contest in front of us.
1: And then, yeah, as a few of the Strathfield State players went past, they've sort of pushed him into the ground a little bit or rubbed his head, so...
2: Oh, he looks sore, doesn't he?
1: Yeah. Sanders also setting up behind the ball very well. They're certainly getting a lot of numbers behind the ball. You can see there's probably about 3 or 4 Strathfield State players there, spare across.
0: Benny Lester with the ball. He plays on. Into the hands of Mulquinney. He goes long down the line. Riley Wilson unable to take the mark. Looks to handball the ball. However, great defensive pressure there by who else but Nick Stagg. It's holding the ball. Free kick, Sandhurst.
2: It's not in a good way, Lockie Wright. I reckon he's going to have a Chris Mew in a minute, the way he's going.
1: But might be ribs or something.
2: Yeah, in the bread basket. Out of sight for the Dragons. Butler. Short pass. Finds a teammate. And they'll work it. Back in defensive 50, dangerously, Ireland. They'll bring it out the other side, top of the defensive square. Fergus Green, short pass forward. Ureta was clean. Ureta on his defensive 50 for the Dragons. He's at the club room's end here at Tannery Lane. Now he goes to the wing. Poor kick. He's spotted up the opposition turnover and finds Sue. He's kicked 2 this afternoon. He had a little bit of a purple patch a little earlier. He's on true centre wing position. Now casually kicks it 40. Shallow inside, forward 50. Kicks it to a pack. Over the pack was Connick, over the back. And they step over the line and will have a ball up. Keating doing well, ground level. In fact, it's going to be a ball up, Mick. I thought it went out of bounds.
0: Yeah, umpire called ball up just before it went out of bounds. So we see Sexton and Simpson. Sexton down to Connick. Connick quick kick forward. Bounces left on Benny Lester and goes straight out of bounds. We'll have a ball in.
2: Castlemaine by 8 points at Camp Reserve, Mick.
0: I like this.
2: Against Eagle Hawk, so early days yet, but I thought they might have been in a bit of danger early, but obviously they're playing all right.
0: Hopefully they proved me wrong. Ball in.

0: Sexton, and Sexton's been a good battle early on. Sexton into the hands of Mays. Mays looks for a quick handball out to Jackson Leahy. He's unable to get the ball. Nick Stagg at the bottom of the pack again. Besetabon by two Strathfield Say players.
1: Fergus Green's playing sparing defence. Just as I say that, a man goes to him.
0: Yep. You can't leave someone as good as that sparing defence. Ball in dispute. Jackson Leahy again. Head over the ball. Well attacked there by Wilkinson. Nick Stagg, believe it or not, is at the bottom of the pack again. We'll have another ball up. When you've got someone as good as Fergus Green, you've got to man him up, don't you, if you see him deep in defence?
1: Yeah, absolutely would. Most teams would probably almost put a tag on him.
0: Sexton, good tap out into the hands of your Raider. Good bump there by McClure. Then gets the ball into the hands of McKenzie. McKenzie over the top to Dole. He's beset him on immediately. Good tackle there by Sandhurst. And we'll have another ball up on the 50 as we see another player down.
1: Yeah, Dayton Urata just tackled. Can't quite tell who that is.
0: McClure.
1: And he went over the top of his head just straight after it.
2: Dragons by 9 points. Almost red time here as Urata wins it off halfback for the Dragons. He'll go into the middle. Ball will spill. Running on it to be Smetsa. Smetsa, the goals are open. It's a long bong. In fact, I reckon he might have aimed for Maxted. Maxted tries to slap it in hard up against the boundary line and can't. 15 metres out from goal. That looked promising, didn't it?
1: Oh, it certainly did. Dayton Urata getting him really going forward, as has been the case all day.
2: Ball in. Deep in the forward pocket. Left forward pocket. Sheepwash Creek end. 19 minutes have ticked over in this second term. Sandhurst by 9 points. Big contest out here at Tannery Lane. Up they go in the ruck. Good body by Maxted. He just couldn't get purchase on it when he kicked it. And it ended up in the arms of Cooper Jones for the Storm.
0: Cooper Jones doing a good job down back. Another intercept mark for him. Strathfield say very happy to see him back. He goes long down the line with that left shoe into the hands of Riley Mulquinney. He's been good early on for Strathfield say as well. Just slowing the ball down. Sandhurst doing a good job setting up their defence. Umpire says play on. Mulquinney now long down the line. Exactly what Sandhurst will want. Fergus Green over the top. Takes a great intercept mark. They've got numbers through the middle if they want to come back centrally. Ferg goes down the line. 50-50, Maxted and Jones. Jones uses his body. Umpire says, no, you didn't. You pushed him. Kobe Maxted with the free kick 50 metres out.
2: South Bendigo by 18 points over Golden Square, approaching half-time. As Maxted sends it inside forward 50. Wilkinson at the back of the pack. As a hole, it might be the man at the front of the pack for the Dragons that gets the free kick. Either. It's going to be a Dragons kick. They were just dominating it in the air then. And an important kick now in the context of the game for Finley Lockhart.
1: Yeah, what would this be? Fourth or fifth shot on goal for him? Fourth. Mick's just giving me the signal. He's gotten in good spots and he seems to rush his set shot routine.
2: Directly in front, and he did on that occasion. He didn't take enough steps, I don't reckon, and spread it wide. Didn't never look like being a goal. That takes it to a 10-point margin, 32 playing 22. Score sponsor, Bendigo Bearings, local footy, the place we want to be. It's fresh live.
0: Cooper Jones playing on from fullback. Takes a bounce to the far side wing, into the hands of Ratcliffe. Ratcliffe with a sure kick out to Riley Mulquinney. In the long sleeves today, as he is each and every week. Looks centrally, finds Clossy. Clossy looks to come further inside. Sandhurst doing a really good job closing up the midfield. Clossy, no other option but to go long down the line. Shishka one-on-one with Ireland. Umpire says Strathfield's they pushed out Sandhurst free kick. They play on immediately. Urata looks long down the line. Finds his teammate in Morris. Morris quickly plays on to Cooper Smith. Cooper Smith over the top to Hay. Just lacked a little bit of polish. Morris, though, gets the ball up off the deck. Dispossessed into the hands of Ben Lester. Ben Lester over the top to Jackson Leahy. Jackson Leahy to Chambers. Chambers back to Clossy. It's a hot footy. Back to Dole. Dole having to go long down the line and find Sue. And a bit of relief here for Strathfield Say.
2: Sue, he tried to handball on. It was ineffective, but they're lucky that Jackson Leahy mopped up by hand. Chambers over the top. They're moving it nicely. Mulquinney now with the footy to half forward. Shishka the target and hits him. And he'll line them up for his second this afternoon.
1: Well, that's certainly very lucky there for Sue that his teammates like Jackson Leahy were able to pick up on the ball, get it moving forward. A little bit of quick ball movement. It seemed to scare Sandhurst at the moment.
2: In the forward pocket, in front of a big crowd here, in front of the club rooms, 5 metres in from the boundary line. Shishka for his second this afternoon and curls it nicely for a goal. And the Storm go to 28 playing 32, a four-point margin. Score sponsor, Jason Westcott Builder, a local footy, the place we want to be. It's fresh live.
1: Yeah, just absolutely perfect from Strathfield there, really, to say the least. Probably just need to keep moving that ball quick because that's seeming to what get Sandhurst. Fergus Green's coming back onto the field, going behind the ball now.
0: Just to arrest a little bit of the momentum, you'd think. 28 plays 32, 23 minutes gone here at Tannery Lane. It's been a hot footy so far this game. You can see why both these teams are 1-2 on the ladder. Umpire balls it up. Benny Lester in the ruck against Smetza. He wins it down into the hands of Riley Wilson. He's tackled immediately. Ball spills free in the hands of Clossy. Clossy goes long inside 450. It's a one-on-one. Shishka unable to take the mark. Ball falls immediately to ground into the hands of the Strathfield State player in Bell. Bell gets it back to Clossy again. He's been busy, but taking the intercept mark is your man, Stephen Fergus Green.
1: Exactly. His work rate and just pushing back there. Unselfish thing.
2: Fergus Green. Hard up against his defensive goal line. Short pass into the pocket. Might be right. That's back out there, is it? It is. He's recovered from that one he got in the bread basket. He was in some pain earlier on. Hits the short pass in Butler. Butler now will kick it down the line. Up they'll go. Mark taken by Lockhart of the Dragons. Defensive side of centre wing. Just taking his time now. He'll dump it long down the line, out of side wing. Hits Maxted. Maxted, good strong mark in front of his eyes, underneath the scoreboard. Reads 28 playing 32. The Dragons by four points. 24 minutes gone. Second term. Maxted, a long ball. Urata's the target. Hits him on the chest, and he'll line them up from goal on pretty tight angle. Probably can't get much tighter than sitting on the boundary line, I suppose, Steve, can you?
1: No, you certainly couldn't. Just good patient ball movement again from Sandhurst. That's seeming to be what's working for him today. Just that patient, relax, take the time, and then just find the hit.
2: I've called a couple of goals of the year already this season from this exact spot. Hard up against the fence. Let's see if Urata can do it on this occasion to the Sheepwash Creek end. He can't. Whistle on play. Hold. It won't be the Dragons. Defensively, they all sigh. Relief for the Storm, and it's a free kick to Cooper Jones.
0: Jones handballs the ball off. Oh, very dodgy here. Wilson picks the ball up off the deck. It's a hot footy. They're going to do well to get out of trouble here. Chambers quickly down the line to Ratcliffe. Ratcliffe, another grubby click. Sue, he's been really good for Strathfield, say, so far this game. Into the hands of Bell. Bell looks to go centrally. Intercept mark, though. Darcy Mills, you could almost feel that it was inevitable with the way Strathfield, say, were using the ball. Mills now looks to go long inside forward 50. Terrible kick by his standards. Intercept mark taken by Behrens.
2: Behrens will play on quickly. Finds Lester, the 200 gamer. Handball forward. Jackson Lay, short pass. Finds Clossy. Clossy in the middle of Tannery Lane. Plays on quickly to the club room's end. The ball holds up in the breeze. Up they'll go. Shishka! He's got to be paid a mark. Just plucked it three deep. And wow, the composure, Steve. Seriously.
1: That probably shows why he's up there in the Ron Best medal at the moment. Just the composure and the strength in the contest there to take a contested mark like that. Just Dayton Urata's coming from the field looking a little bit sore.
2: Oh, I reckon he's just a bit cooked. I reckon James Shishka directly in front. Club room's end. Darkening skies. In he comes for his third of the afternoon. And he kicks a goal. And that is number 60 for this season, will it not? His third of the year, of the afternoon. That was a score sponsor, Bendigo City Framers, local footy, the place we want to be. That takes the Storm to 5-4-32, and just, I reckon that squared it all up, Steve.
1: I think it might have, but yet again, the fast ball movement from Strathfield, say, the game's opened up. Both teams are playing it a little bit on their terms, and Strathfield, say, getting it perfectly through the corridor.
2: In fact, the score is 5-4-34, the Storm, to Sandhurst 4-8-32. The sponsor, 40 Winks, the truck sponsor, just held us up there a bit there, Mick.
0: Yeah, they did. Stagg, though, through the middle of the ground, finds his teammate in Lockhart. Lockhart goes one way, goes the other. The ball doesn't spin right. It doesn't matter. Into the hands of Maxted. Maxted goes, I'll dance around you, sunshine, and kicks the goal. Talk about a quick reply. Maxted, very, very nice and light-footed there. Kicks the goal for Sandhurst, and what a reply. given the dominance that Strathfield, say, have had of late on the scoreboard, they hit the front again.
1: And that was good centre clearance from Nick Stagg to get it forward. I thought Finlay Lockhart marked it and was going back for a set shot.
0: 5-8-38 Sandhurst, 5-4-34. Our score sponsor, Don Smallgood, is Don is good. Fresh footy, the place you want to be. It's fresh live.
2: Back in the middle, 28 minutes to give out to tick over in this second term. Cracker of a game we've got here at Tannery Lane. Up they go in the ruck. Sexton won it, but Clossy at ground level. He won it for the Storm. Now we go inside forward 50. Shishka will have to be the target. Gets caught deep. Somehow ends up in his hands. Charles, nice tap over the top into the goal square. Sue runs onto it. Can he find some space? He can't. Good defensive play, Dragons. And they all breathe a sigh of relief for that build-up.
1: That was good defensive pressure there from Sandhurst. They were double-teaming James Shishka as well by the look when the ball came in.
0: Sandhurst now looking to bring the ball out on this wing through the hands of Connick. Connick into the hands of captain Cooper Smith. There's one way to look after your spot in the side, Johnny. It's kick the ball to the captain. He looks to go back and switch the ball through Ireland. Ireland now back into Strathfield Say's goal square through Fergus Green. The switch continues. He looks for Howard. Ball in dispute. It's a genuine 50-50 here. Mays over the top, unable to get the ball as the halftime siren blows here at Tannery Lane. And we've got an absolute cracker on our hands. Strathfield say 5-4-34. Sandhurst 5-8-38.
2: Let's go around the grounds and check Bendigo Football League scores in round 16. Gisborne down at the graveyard lead Broadford 17-6-108 to Broadford 3 behind. Castlemaine 1 point margin there against Eagle Hawk at Camp Reserve 29 playing 28, and South Bendigo lead Golden Square 5-7-37. South Bendigo to Golden Square 2-7-19. And here at Tannery Lane, it's the Sandhurst Dragons that lead 5-8-38, 4 point margin to the Storm. More to come in this second half. Promises to be a big second half of footy in round 16. Local footy, the place we want to be. 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

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And now, it's time to fire up delicious Don Footy Franks. 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Is Don, is good.

0: It's halftime here at Tannery Lane in the Bendigo Football Netball League. Round 16 with the Storm taking on Sandhurst. And we've got a close game on our hands. A four-point margin. Sandhurst lead 5-8-38 to the Storm 5-4-34. John Hunter with you this afternoon. I'm joined by Mick Delaney, Steve Navort and Ray Pinner. 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Local footy, the place we want to be. It's fresh live. And down at Gisborne, the graveyard, the Bulldogs 28-128 lead Broadford 139. Down at Camp Reserve, Eagle Hawk have kicked away against Castlemaine. Eagle Hawk 6-5-40-1 to Castlemaine 4-5-29. And out at South Bendigo, at Harry Trott Reserve, the Bloods, they lead by 7 points against Golden Square, 5-8-38 to Golden Square, 4-7-31. And here, as I said, 5-8-38, Sandhurst lead the Storm, 5-4-34. Goal kickers in this game to date. We've got two multiple goal kickers for the Storm. Shishka has two and Lossie has two. In fact, Shishka has three, so I'll just make a correction to that, which will be interesting with the goal-kicking tally for the Ron Best medal, and I'll get to that shortly. And for Sandhurst, singles to Urata, Maxted and Wilkinson, and Fergus Green has two.
1: Dayton Urata's probably been best of field, I would have thought, so far for Sandhurst. He was still pretty good that second quarter, not as good as the first quarter, but still very good. Fergus Green got himself going in that second quarter as well. He was popping up, taking defensive marks right on the goal line and then taking clunks in the goal square to kick goals. Also, Fort Wilkinson's been pretty good today. He had a little hot patch there in the second quarter as well.
0: Might be a contender for our sponsors award, $100 voucher from Bendigo City Framers. At the end of the game, we will award that, and I'll get you two guys to give your better players, and I'll make a decision who wins it. How does that sound?
1: Sounds pretty good.
2: Sounds good to me. For Strathfield, say the better players by no coincidence. They work their way back into this game, the Storm, because of the work inside by Jackson Leahy and Daniel Clossie. Clossie very, very busy, sending the ball repeatedly inside forward 50, giving Shishka multiple opportunities at those one-on-one contests to kick the three goals he has so far. Down back, it's been Cooper Jones, just intercept mark after intercept mark, and really, Sandhurst should be a lot further ahead than what they are. Only being 4 points ahead right now, should be three or four goals.
0: Another little competition going on in the background, the Ron Best medal. Before today, Shishka was on 57 and McKenna on 55. Now, Shishka's kicked three. He's given away two or three, I reckon. Caused a couple. And apparently McKenna down at Gisborne has got five on the board against Broadford already. So, Steve, who knows what could go on this side contest. Yeah. With the Ron Best medal.
1: Well, what is it? All tied up then now, so...
0: All tied up. Not that it really matters, no. As we've said about the... Well, it does matter to a certain degree, but it is finals coming up, so it's all about the team thing, but an interesting little byplay of a game going on with the goal kickers.
1: But if Gisborne are really that... If they're really keen on getting Pat McKenna the Ron Best medal, considering they're up against Broadford, they will probably just go with the strategy of just kick it to McKenna.
0: That's the big difference, isn't it? Because... That's a game against Broadford where you can do that kind of thing, but you can't do it here in a game of an importance against the Strathfield Storm and St Sanders.
1: Certainly can't. When it's a top-of-the-table clash, you've got to do the team thing.
0: Have you seen that second quarter compared to the first quarter, and which way do you think it's going to go?
1: The game opened up a little bit more that quarter, I think, and both teams were able to get it going through the corridor a bit more, and they were able to get their skills going, and both teams probably moved the ball a bit how they wanted, so both teams playing it on the way they wanted. Sanders being a little bit patient with it, with the build-up, and then Strathfield, say, just looking to go guns blazing, quick forward. So I'm probably leaning towards Sanders, though, still, just.
0: Put your coach's hat on, Mick. What are you displeased with, and what are you pleased with, firstly, for the Storm?
2: Displeased with disposal efficiency coming out of D50. What I think they can do better is lowering the eyes and hitting up targets instead of just bombing long repeatedly. I understand that it's worked a couple of times for James Shishka, but... There's been times where, you know, they're coming out of D50 and literally every player is in Sandhurst's forward half of the ground. So they just need to be able to lower the eyes, not dump kick long, and just if they want to play that flooding game, that's all well and good, but they need to lower the eyes and hit up their targets to give their forwards a chance to work back into space to be able to maintain possession of the ball.
0: Yeah, and I feel like the quality of the game hasn't been there as in skills and hitting targets and fumbling, but I'll put that down to the pressure of both sides, because defensively both sides are playing a really good brand of footy leading up towards the finals.
1: Oh yeah, they certainly have been, and as you said, the pressure, that's been what's leading to the fact that it's probably a little bit scrappy, hot under the collar, and both teams just not quite executing as they'd plan to normally.
0: So both clubs are going to go to their respective ends, and we did think there was a 3-goal margin to the club room's end, which that'll be kicked to by Sandhurst this quarter.
2: Sandhurst this quarter. You asked Steve and I.
0: Yeah.
2: You nearly got away with it. Who do you think wins and why?
0: I thought that Storm before the start of the game, but I'm actually swinging towards Sandhurst a little bit. They're really impressing me with their structure and how... We know the way they play the footy. They do that reverse horseshoe at it better out of every single club that we've seen this season. Mm-hmm. And I just think it's working better for them at this point of time in the game. But let's see what happens in this second half. It's going to be close. It is the Storm 5-4-34. They trail Sandhurst 5-8-38. Local footy, the place we want to be. It's fresh live. Here's Mick Delaney to bring you the third quarter.
2: Cooper, Sexton and Simpson up in the ruck. Sexton knocks it down to no one in particular. Jackson Leahy with the ball into the hands of Wilson. Wilson, quick handball, unable to handball it to anyone in particular. Nick Stagg winds up with it. Again, at the bottom of the pack, we'll have a ball up. Wilson just taking his time, getting back to his feet. Umpire balls up Sexton. Good knock forward into the hands of Smith. Smith tries to knock it on into the path of Wilkinson. He's unable to take possession of the ball. It's a hot footy at ground level. Cooper Smith again at ground level. Riley Wilson with the tackle. He looks up at the umpire. The umpire says, I'll ball it up. Out on the wing, 60 metres out from Sandhurst goal. Early stages, third quarter.
0: MCD Fennell halftime. Denali 1-6. Trail Talbot 13-6-84. The Giants 3-4-22 to Carisbrook 6-5-41. Harcourt 12-11-83, Avoca 3-1-19, and Lexton lead Campbell's Creek 7-6-48 to Campbell's Creek 2-1-13.
2: How's that for a handball by Taysom McKenzie? 35 metres forward, finds McClure. McClure's got no one to go to, though. He stops, he changes. Connick, good pressure. Dump kick down the line by McClure. Overrun by Jackson Howard. Shishka runs back onto it. Good help defence there by this Sandhurst player. And Lockie Wright, good to see him back up and about. The ball goes out of bounds. 55 metres around from the Strathfield safe goal. Tyson McKenzie's burst from stoppage is really impressive, isn't it?
1: It is absolutely incredible, and that is probably half the reason Strathfield say winning the clearances that they're winning.
2: Simpson and Sexton back into the ruck. Sexton down to Wilkinson. Sexton's had the better of the third quarter so far. Into the hands of Ureta. Ureta turns and goes quickly. Mulquinney intercepts the ball at ground level. No one able to take clean possession of the ball, however. Mulquinney up into the hands of Dole. Dole to Jackson Leahy. Works his way back into the pack. Into the hands of Behrens. Behrens to brother Mulquinney. He's beset upon quickly by Cooper Smith. We'll have a ball up. Bit scrappy there, Steve.
1: Oh, it certainly is a bit scrappy. Going back to that point about Tyson McKenzie, it also just shows you the level that there is between VFL and local footy.
0: Dragons by 4 points on the wing. Soccer off the ground there by Cooper Smith of the Dragons, but kicked it straight to the opposition in Behrens. Behrens aggressive. Goes corridor with the Storm. Bell. Short pass forward. It's effective. Finds Jackson Lay. He goes inside forward 50 shallow. Ball spills to the outer side to Ireland. Handball over the top to Fergus Green. Made him work. He was good enough to pick it up at ground level. Then gets tackled nicely by Mulquinney of the Storm. Did well. Ball spills over the boundary line and will have a ball in underneath the scoreboard. The Dragons lead by 4 points, 38 playing 34. 3 minutes gone. Third term. Local footy, the place we want to be. It's fresh live.
2: Ball being thrown in right underneath the scoreboard. 34 playing 38. Simpson takes the ball out of the ruck. Into the hands of Mulquinney. Quick kick forward by Mulquinney. Again, though, for the second time already this quarter, intercept mark by Fergus Crean. Right on the paint of the 50. He looks to switch kick. 50-metre switch kick into the hands of Connick. Connick to Howard. Howard looks inside. They're looking to get attacking. Not a good kick, however. Intercept mark. Behrens has been busy early this third term. In the centre square for Strathfield, say. Sandhurst pushing players back quickly. Behrens really with nowhere to go. He looks left, he looks right. He decides to go straight down the eye, diddle diddle. 45 metres out. Connick. In fact, it's Smetzer. Good intercept mark. He switches to Connick, and Sandhurst are now out.
0: Comes up the wings to find Keating. Keating marks hard up against the boundary line. Aggressive kick to a one-on-one contest. Back of the pack, Morris runs on, but it was good work by Ratcliffe. Taps it to the teammate, then they lose it. Ground level, Morris doing hard work. Hard kick inside forward 50. Might come from Smith. Gives it to a teammate. Robinson goes goalward. Standing in there is Maxted and wanders into an open goal and slots it. Good build-up, Dragons. Score now is the Dragons. They go to 6-8-44. The Storm 5-4-34. Score sponsor, Don Smallgoods. His Don is good. Local footy, the place we want to be. It's Fresh Life.
1: Smart little kick there from Ollie Morris just to find Charlie Robinson there. Just in a little open bit of space, forcing Strathfield Say to then press up, leaving Maxted open in the goal square, and then just easy goal for him.
2: Simpson over the top, straight down to Cooper Smith. Cooper Smith, quick kick forward, it goes along the ground, bounces over the top. Cooper Jones finds a ball, again unable to find a target. Harrison Free, quick handball out, no good. Daniel Clossy with a handball out. Cooper Jones again. For the third time so far this quarter, he kicks the ball along the ground. Let's try again. Cooper Jones, handball out. Hunter Lawrence finds a target this time in Riley Mulquinney. He's been busy today, as Mulquinney in the long sleeves. Umpire says play on, gets his kick forward. Clossy pushed in the back. Sandhurst player takes a mark. Umpire sees what we saw. Pays a push in the back. Clossy now inside forward 50.
0: He goes shallow down the line. Shishka was the target. Ran underneath the footy, then he doubled back and then picked it up. He got tackled well. Lockie Wright just tapped the ball over the boundary line, and if there was ever a deliberate, that was it. But the umpire didn't agree, and it will be a ball in 48 metres from goal to the Sheep Wash Creek end. Storm are in attack. Ball in. Lester doing the ruck work for the Storm. Spills to Clossy, then to the back of the pack. Mulquinney, a fresh airy. Tries to butter up his own ball. Ground level, doing well. Stagg literally hand it there to Smith. Then it was Clossy for the Storm. Wins it back. They're out here, the Storm. Short pass. Oh, puts a teammate under pressure. Comes to the back of the pack. Mulquinney collects. Goes goalward. And just hits his fist into his palm of his hand because he missed an opportunity. And that puts it through for a minor score. 35, the Storm, trailing 44, Sandhurst. 6 minutes gone, third term.
1: Had a bit more time there to straighten up. Mulquinney did, and probably going off that inside foot wasn't the greatest move for him.
2: He's kicked 14 goals from 11 games so far. Mulquinney should have probably nailed that. Fergus Green plays on from fullback. Caleb Connick down the line finds him. Plenty of time here for Connick. Taking all his time up. Umpire says play on. He goes long down the line. Simpson and Cooper one-on-one. Sexton brings the ball down to ground. No good. Kobe Mexted playing up across half-back. Quick kick forward. Good punch there by Cooper Jones into the hands of Behrens. Behrens, however, takes the ball out of bounds. Right in front of us. 44 playing 35. 6.5 gone third quarter.
0: Eagle Hawk by a point over Castlemaine down at Camp Reserve. Through the third term. Right in front of us, broadcast side, in front of the truck, sponsors this afternoon, 40 winks for our broadcast position. Lester does the ruck work, puts it down the throat of Wilson of the Storm, puts it over, looking for McKenzie, but he gets collared. Good defensive work, Darcy Mills at ground level for the Dragons. And we'll have a ball up, true centre wing position. Up they'll go in the ruck. Sexton doing the ruck work for the Dragon. Spills there to his teammate, the skipper in Cooper Smith. Puts it to half forward. Maxted, good punch into the path of Urate. A good, strong tackle. Blandford for the Storm did well. And on left half-back, wins a free kick for the Storm.
2: Fun fact, I used to coach Paddy Blandford here back in 2019. He was a young under-18 coming through, and seeing him apply a tackle like that makes me smile. He goes short down the line. I don't like seeing that kick, though. Almost a turnover. Wilson now, quick handball forward to Lester. Lester back into the middle. Darcy Mulquinney with the ball. He slips over, though, into the hands of Morris. Morris hands up to Wilkinson. Clossy gets a hand on the ball. Sanders, however, through Mays. Mays now to Robinson. Robinson on the right from 45 out. They celebrate long. They celebrate hard. That's their seventh. And they just sneak out to a handy lead here, Steve. What are you thinking? Alarm bells yet?
1: I'd slightly be thinking alarm bells are just going. It was scrappy there from Strathfield. I'd say they looked on and then they just didn't. So
2: score is 7-8-50, Storm 5-5-35. Our score sponsor, Jason Westcott Builders. Fresh footy, the place you want to be. It's Fresh Life.
1: It's only a 15-point margin, but in the scheme of this game, that feels like a lot. And Sanders have the momentum at the moment, so maybe they could be going for a bit of a hunt and kill here in the third quarter.
0: Second time in a couple of weeks. Could it be the Storm looking down the barrel at home at Tannery Lane? This is their hunting ground. Whistle for a throw. It's going to be the Dragons with a free kick through Urata. Urata of the Dragons. He's got players streaming forward. Scans one way, then the other. Not quite sure where to go. He actually retreats backwards in order to go forward and hits Howard. Howard comes laterally. Oh, hits his target. Stretching there was Henry Edwards for the Dragons. Just managed to rake it in before it went over the boundary line in front of the Storm coach's box. Goes aggressive. Corridor hits up Ferg Green. Ferg Green. He scans as well. Methodical build-up again by the Dragons. This is what they do well. Hits up a target in Howard. Howard just forward of centre for the Dragons. Aggressive kick down the guts. Wasn't quite effective. Turnover wins it off. Halfback is Wilson for the Storm.
2: Shishka with the ball. Quick tap out. Doesn't go to advantage though. Morris now up off the deck. Quick duck kick forward. 30 out. Cooper Jones again with an intercept mark. He's been one of Strathfield's best today. Short kick. Finds Dole. He's been good this quarter. Dole out to the far side. Hunter Lawrence. Back from a couple of seasons up at Nullarbor. Looks to come back inside. Dole again. Sanders with good pressure there by Robinson. Stops the play on. Dole though along the ground to Jones. Jones over the top. To the 100th gamer, Lanfranchi. Strathfield say they've had seven touches and they're still unable to leave their D50. Lanfranchi goes long across goal. Able to find Behrens this time. Eight touches now, and they've conceded, or they've gone all of 20 metres from Sandhurst's goal. They look to go inside. The kick hits the deck. Maxted up off the ground. Cooper Smith onto it. Oh, dances around his opponent in Lockie Ratcliffe. Goes long and kicks a goal. Too much mucking around there by Strathfield, say. Sandhurst pounce. 8-8-56. As I get a bit of a smile there from Tyson McKenzie. Score sponsor, Jason Westcott Builders. Bendigo, sorry, Fresh Footy, the place you want to be. It's Fresh Live.
1: Good pressure there from Sanders to just secure Strathfield Tay in that defensive 50 there. Knew that Strathfield Tay were going to take that risky kick eventually, and that's what happened. And it didn't pay off for him very well.
2: 21 points of margin, Johnny.
0: Yeah, in danger of blowing out of here, Mick. Oh, you just got that little bit of a feel about it. Just looking composed here, the Dragons. Back into the middle, they need an answer, they need a reply here, the Storm, they need it quickly. It's only the third turn, but you just sense it might get away from them. Up they go in the ruck, Smets are doing the ruck work, probably won it for the Dragons. Urata goes in hard at ground level for the Dragons. Ground level, working hard for the Storm. Doing well was Clossie at ground level. We'll have another restart, ball up. Up they'll go in the ruck. Simpson doing the ruck work for the Storm this afternoon. Taps it to Wilson. Wilson of the Storm puts it to half forward. We've got a whistle on play. Might be a Dragons free kick across half back. That is Jack Keating, the man with the footy.
2: He's played well down back today for Sandhurst, is Jack Keating. He goes sideways.
3: Keep dragging him out. Keep dragging him
2: to his teammate. He plays on quickly. Was going long. Decides to pull his kick. Finds Wilkinson. Smart kick there by Butler. They look to go inside Keating again, getting his hands on the ball plenty. Sandhurst have got numbers out everywhere here. Keating looks to go long to the point of 50. Austin over the top, unable to take the grab. Ratcliffe tries to tap it on. Maxted picks the ball up. Hunter Lawrence picks the ball up, runs straight out of bounds. He's probably lucky not to get pinned there. Umpire says, let's throw it in.
1: I don't think I've seen a deliberate paint at all this season, so I don't even know if it's a rule in Bendigo footy.
0: Yeah, it is a rule. It is a rule. They don't pay it often. Thanks to Father Jackson Saunders, one of our very own at Fresh FM. He's having the afternoon off, but half-time Inglewood 7-8-50 to Newbridge 1-5-11. And also Bridgewater 19-10. Calival yet to score.
1: How many Lockie Sharp kicked?
0: I didn't get an update for that. As the ball is on outer side, Sandhurst win it through Howard. Comes aggressive across halfback. Hits right. A little give by hand by Urata. It was a bit severe. Right sockers it off the ground in the direction of Keating. Keating collects. Shows composure. Give it by hand. There to right. They're moving it nicely. Edwards was on the end of it. Goes inside forward 50. Poor kick. Now at 50. Socket hurriedly off the ground there by the Storm. They're under pressure. You can just sense it. Ground level now. Umpire lets it go. It will be a stoppage. Ball up. And as I said in the call, you just sense Storm. I don't know if it's panic, but they're just a little bit off colour.
1: Yeah, they just feel a little bit off. Panic's probably not the correct word, but yeah, they just feel a little bit off at the moment.
2: Fergus Green out of the ruck, unable to find a teammate. McKenzie gets dispossessed. Stagg off the ground to Mays. A quick kick forward. It's floating. It's floating. What does the umpire say? He says, goal. 9-8. 62. Stratfield say 5-5-35. Our score sponsor, Jason Westcott Builder. Fresh footy, the place you want to be. It's fresh life.
1: Just all Sandhurst at the moment. Yes, they've got the win going with them, but it just feels more than that. And they haven't moved the ball the way that they normally like to, that slow build-up patient. Stratfield say been forcing them long down the line, but yet again, it's been working for them, getting the quick moving going, and Stratfield say looking tatters at the moment.
0: Have they got a response? You just sense they haven't. We've been waiting for it to come. It's 62 playing 35. Sandhurst dominating here at Tannery Lane, the home ground of the Storm, on their own dunghill. Let's see if they can respond to here. Smetzer doing the rope work for Sandhurst. Here's the chance there. Jackson Lay wins it for the Storm. Inside forward 50. Leicester was the target. There's a whistle and a hold. Leicester will get a free kick. No, in fact, he does it. Yes, he does. Asking for a 50 and won't get it. 45 degree angle and needs a steadier.
2: Fun fact, Steve. The last time Ben Leicester kicked a goal was April 2025, and he's kicked four goals in his 200 games since 2018.
0: Ben Leicester in his 200th game needs to give some spark for the Strathfield Day Storm. Sheep Wash Creek end. An awkward approach. It's high. It's long. It's a goal, and he pumps the air and just shows a glimmer. The Storm now go to 6-5-41. Sandhurst 9-8-62. Score sponsor Bendigo Bearings. Local footy, the place we want to be. It's fresh live.
1: Well, absolutely bring the house down with that one. I reckon every single Strathfield Tay player managed to get to him. What was it, fifth career goal there for him now?
2: Since 2018, yes.
1: Yes, and in a milestone game, you don't get much bigger than that when your team really needs it like that.
2: Normally buried deep at half-back is Benny Leicester. You saw the crowd get up and about too. Is that what sparks Strathfield say? We'll wait and see. Simpson out of the ruck, down to Jackson Lay. Handball back, Riley Mulquinney. They get the centre clearance. Forward, inside forward 50. Zach Charles unable to get the ball. At the fall of the ball, though, was Jack Bell. He tackles his Sandhurst opponent and will have a ball up right on the paint of the 50. 21 points of margin. Is this Ben Leicester goal the thing that gets Strathfield, say, up and about? Urata takes the ball out of the ruck. Immediately Pacetabon by Jackson Leahy. We'll have another ball up. Sexton knocks the ball straight down to Connick. Connick, quick kick forward. Attacking the ball was Charles. Len Frankie at the back of the pack. Quick kick. It's a scrappy ball at the moment. Riley Wilson unable to pick up the ball off the ground. Cooper Jones now gets the ball for Sandhurst. He goes wide. Connick now down the line. Land Frankie with the punch over the top, heading deep towards the boundary line. And we'll have a throw in 60 metres out from the Sandhurst goal.
0: Wilson! Across half forward, you can hear Fergus Green barking instructions out to his troops. He's on at ground level for Sandhurst. It's going to be a ball in. Up they go in the ruck. Sexton wins it to Wilkinson. Wilkinson of Sandhurst went around the body, didn't quite look, and then coughed it up. Behrens just kicks it, and he coughs it up as well, and it's ground level. And we'll have a ball up. A little bit of sloppy play all round, Steve.
1: I reckon that's the second or third time this quarter Strathfield say have looked to bring it in the middle on the edge of defensive 50, and it's not worked out for him any time.
0: Sexton of the Dragons wins it at ground level, but Mulquinney grabbed it for the Storm, and he gets collared across half forward. Sandhurst in attack. Storm 41, trail Sandhurst 62, 17 gone, third term.
2: Sexton down out of the pack, knocks it into the hands of Wilkinson. He wins a free kick, high tackle. He plays on immediately, unable to find Mays. Lanfranchi comes off his opponent. Well done, that man, into the path of McKenzie. Quick kick forward, no good. He looks to go with it one hand, didn't beeline the ball. Wilson Butler did, however. Ben Leicester chases him down. Umpire says he didn't have time to get rid of it. We'll have a ball up.
0: Don't like it when they go one-handed like that.
2: No. Beeline the ball. Butler's favouring that shoulder again. Hopefully he's all right. He runs back to his opponent. Sexton now out of the ruck, straight to Stagg. Stagg smothered by McKenzie. Cooper Smith up off the ground to Wilkinson. Wilkinson in the hands of Austin. Austin gets dispossessed. Umpire says holding the ball. It'll be a free kick to Jack Bell.
0: Bell, left halfback for the Storm. He comes wide, fans it. His target, Simpson, wasn't really watching and then had to collect the footy. Gave it by hand to Wilson. Wilson short pass forward, affecting Jake Jackson Lay. His kick is smothered. Fergus Green doing well. Wins at ground level. Handball give Wilkinson. Handball forward to Stagg. Stagg's got enough time. Kicks it looking for Maxted. A bit severe for him. Then he collects the footy. Probably lost his feet a little bit too easy. Went to ground. I sense he thought there were two players on his hammer there and then lost the footy and will have a stoppage ball up.
2: You just feel this has picked up a bit here at Tannery Lane. First versus second. Ball up 40 metres out from Sandhurst goal. Maxted out of the ruck. He was holding on to Simpson, however. You hear the Bronx cheers from the crowd. Strathfield say free kick. So Simpson, the ruckman. You never trust a ruckman to switch kick. Hence why he goes long down the line.
0: All kick goals.
2: All kick goals. Behrens unable to take the ball. He's tackled immediately by Green.
0: What do they do then, Mick, if they don't do that? Just tap it.
2: They look big.
0: Yeah.
2: Did that make sense, Steve?
1: It did.
2: Ball up. Sexton going up against no one. Taps it to Darcy Mulquinney. He's tackled immediately. Unable to get a kick out. Umpire says play on. Nick Stagg kicks the ball into forward 50. It's a scrappy ball. It's picked up immediately by Tyson McKenzie. He's tackled by Nick Stagg. It has definitely gone up a notch or two here, Steve.
1: Oh, it definitely has. Since that Ben Lester goal, Strathfield say since they've got a chance to get back in, and the intensity's been taken right up to 11.
0: Umpire Carter throws the ball in the air. Spills to ground level. Mark Mulquinney puts it over. There's two Mulquinneys out there. This is Darcy. And we'll have another ball in. Right in front of the big crowd here at Storm at Tannery Lane. In front of the club rooms. Be pleased with the crowd. Big in attendance. Umpire will throw it in. They need to get a wriggle on here, the Storm, if they're going to win it. It's only approaching three-quarter time, but you just sense they're under the pump. Ball spills, ground level. It's won by the Storm. And up and under kick. Up the chimney it goes and goes out of bounds on the full. Oob. Right near us between the coach's box. And it'll be a free kick. Goes to Butler of the Dragons. Butler goes in aboard. Short pass forward. It's okay. Finds Hay. Hay of the Dragons in possession of the footy. He's looking inboard. He'll switch it. They'll go the reverse horseshoe. He'll go backwards in order to go forward. Hits up his teammate in free. Free now. Switch it to the other side of the wing. Good defensive punch. In the air went McClure. Then the ball spills. Dragons win it. Connick on the end of a handball. Spreads it wide. His target is Lockhart. Ineffective kick goes out of bound on the outer side wing. We'll have a ball up. 62. Playing 41. 22 minutes gone. Sandhurst are leading. In fact, it's out of bounds on the full.
2: Out of bounds on the full. Strathfield say move the ball quickly. Zach Charles looking to lays out James Shishka inside 450 and finds him. Shishka immediately looks centrally and finds Behrens. Behrens now with a chance, 40 metres out, the wind in his face, but this is to bring Strathfield, say, back to within 15 points, Steve.
1: Good clean hands there from Shishka, and then the unselfish thing, as he said he would do pre-game, just finds his teammate in the middle, much better position to kick from.
2: Pressure kick this, still the third quarter, but it is the premiership quarter. This is to bring it back underneath three kicks, going deep into the third quarter. Behrens now, deliberate. Kicks long. What does the umpire say? It's a goal! I don't think anyone knew what was going on there, but Strathfield say now 7-5-47 are behind Sandhurst 9-8-62. Our score sponsor, Bendigo Bearings. Fresh footy, the place we want to be. It's fresh life.
0: So that was a point after all that, was it?
2: Oh, they've called it. No, they called it a goal.
0: Yeah, all right. Let's regroup. What do you got for us, Mick?
2: Not much. What do you got for us, Steve?
1: Well, that was just good ball movement. As I've said, Strathfield say, been looking to move it quick, and when they have moved it quick, it's worked wonders for them today, it seems, when it's actually worked.
2: Simpson and Sexton now out of the ruck. Cooper Smith now with the ball. Shrugs the tackle. Gets the ball forward. Into the hands of Hay. Umpire says holding the ball. Good tackle there by Riley Wilson. It'll be free kick, Strathfield say.
0: Wilson now on halfback. He'll go into the middle. It's effective quick kick to Mulquinney. Mulquinney now turns and goes. He's got a player on. Spots him up. It's Behrens. Runs on. Short pass. Shishka's with the target. Too severe for him. Then he runs back onto the footy. Can he collect it? He can't ground level. They're mopping it up here. The Dragons. Stag down the wing. Uraida's the target. Turnover. Ineffective kick. It's now the Storm. Through McKenzie. Gets collared. In fact, umpire said play on. Oh, I don't mind it. The umpire letting it go. Eventually says, give it to me. I'll ball it up.
2: Tyson McKenzie just trying to take the game on there, and it's what Strathfield say need, down 15 points. He is that X factor that could, you know, do something special to get him right on top. But here we are. Sexton looks to take the ball out of the ruck. No luck. Simpson up off the deck. Dispossessed. Austin with a quick kick forward. It's up the chimney. Zach Charles over the top. No good. 2-on-1 for Sandhurst here. Robinson, quick kick forward. It's a 1-on-1. Lockie Ratcliffe attacks the ball. Maxted sits behind, hoping the ball bounces over the back. No good. He flicks the ball up to Schmetzer. The umpire says, you've thrown it, son. Free kick. Strathfield sack.
0: So, I'll move it. On here, the Storm. Now with the footy is Bell. Short pass to the outer side. Might be Lester with the footy it is, and he's 200. Hard up against the boundary line. Leicester now will send it long down the line, hugs the boundary line. They'll set themselves. Ball spills off the top of the pack. Tracking it towards the boundary line was McClure for the Storm. Couldn't get it. And underneath the scoreboard, we'll have a ball in. That scoreboard reading 25 minutes gone. Storm 47, Sandhurst 62. So the Dragons will go into three-quarter time with a handy lead. It's not over yet. Umpire will ball it in. Up they'll go in the ruck. Simpson doing the ruck work for the Storm. Ground level. Gives it to Clossy. Clossy of the Storm. Shallow inside forward 50. Behrens got his hands on the footy and couldn't grab it. Thrown out there by Blandford. Umpire let it go. Ball now spills. Running through there will be Lester. Handball gives it off to a teammate in Chambers for the Storm, who goes Goldwood minus score. 48 playing 62. 26 minutes gone.
1: Feels all Strathfield say at the moment. They've really bring the intensity back into this game. Just probably trying to get another quick one before three-quarter time.
2: This is gearing up for a big finish here at Tannery Lane. We love to see it. Ben, yo, fresh footy, the place you want to be. It's fresh live. Kick out by Free into the hands of Darcy Mills. The experienced Darcy Mills says, let's settle it down with the hand movements. Back into the pocket. It's Ireland. Ireland looks to go further deep. Fergus Green. 25 around from Strathfield says goal. They're just looking to take the sting out of this game. They do it well to Sandhurst. Fergus Green now back across goal. Liam Ireland. Strathfield say done well to press up. Ireland goes back to Green. Strathfield say making it look like they want him to go long and direct down the line. That's exactly what Green does. To a genuine 50-50 up over the top. McClure, no good, falls to the back. Nick Stagg top taps it into the hands of Ureta. He runs onto the ball, does a U-turn, assesses his option, goes long inside 50. Hunter Lawrence working his way back. Fantastic intercept mark there by Hunter Lawrence.
0: Lawrence, good calming influence down back. It looks downfield. Scoreboard side. Long ball, hugging the boundary line again. Ureta, front of the pack for the Dragons, defends well and punches it over the boundary line, and we'll have a ball in.
1: Intense game at the moment, and you can certainly sense it off. It certainly feels like a final in August, sorry.
0: Well, yeah, we're in August. We're almost in the finals, but ringing the changes, both clubs in front.
2: Set mark there by Hunter Lawrence.
0: Lawrence, good calming influence down back. It looks downfield. Scoreboard side. Long ball, hugging the boundary line again. Ureta, front of the pack for the Dragons, defends well and punches it over the boundary line, and we'll have a ball in.
1: Intense game at the moment, and you can certainly...

0: Not sure if they've got an interchange cap at this level of footy. Smetzer doing the ruck work, keeps his feet, taps it down the throat of a teammate who can't get out. And we'll have another ball up on the outer side. Approaching three-quarter time here. Grabbing it out of the air, the big ruckman in Simpson of the Storm. He's done pretty well this afternoon, but Cooper Smith wins it at ground level for the Dragons. Urata trying to get involved and just paddles it forward and can't win it. Mulquinny overruns the footy for the Storm, then loses it. Contested footy, ground level, too high. Wilson might have got one high for the Storm and does, and will get a free kick.
1: Wilson with his head over the ball wins the free kick. Umpire says play on. That was quick. Into the hands of McClure. McClure looks to go across goal. Behrens up over the top. No, Fergus Green deep in defence takes a fantastic intercept mark. The steadying influence for Sandhurst. Looks to go wide. Finds his teammate out there in Smith. Smith over the top. They're really slowing this down now, Steve.
2: Oh, certainly. Sanders probably want that three-quarter time siren as soon as possible.
1: Hay goes back again to Free. Free finds his target. That's Maxted. Maxted just telling everyone to go across to the far side. He wants to go long. Fools everyone. Goes back inside to Connick. He's told to play on. He's had to handball it immediately. Maxted able to dodge his opponent. And at three-quarter time, we're in for a big one. The Storm, 7-6-48 at home. They're up against it. 14 points down to Sandhurst, 9-8-62. And do we have a cracker of a last quarter coming up, Johnny Hunter?
0: So, down at the graveyard, Gisborne. They lead Broadford 26-12, 168 to Broadford 139. Castlemaine trail Eagle Hawk down at Camp Reserve 8-8-56 to 9-9-63, and South Bendigo lead Golden Square 10-13-73 to Golden Square 5-9-39. And here at Tannery Lane, Sandhurst lead 9-8-62 to 7-6-48. It's three quarter time. If you're home in the man cave and you're listening, just buckle yourself in, because we've got a grandstand finish. Can the Storm come home in this final term? Local footy, the place we want to be. 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
1: 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Is Don, is good.

0: Three-quarter time here at Tannery Lane in round 16 of the Bendigo Football Netball League. We've got a game on our hands where Sandhurst have kicked away just a fraction, but not too far. They're still within sight where Sandhurst lead 9-8-62 to the Storm 7-6-48. John Hunter, Mick Delaney, Steve Navort and Ray Pinner bringing you all the action where local footy is the place we want to be. It's fresh live. 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Goal kickers to date, we've got Shishka with 3, Lester with 1, and Sue 2, and Behrens with 1 for the Storm. Also for Sandhurst, multiple goals for Green. He's got 2, and Maxted has got 2 as well. Singles to Urata, Connick, Smith and Charlie Robinson, and also young Hay coming in the side this afternoon.
1: Urata's probably been best of field for Sandhurst, I would have thought, at the moment. Nick Staggs started to look into sort of his own little world. He's been fighting hard all day and he's had a few little good passages. Fought Fergus Green early in that second term was looking like he was about to tear that game away the way he's been playing. A little bit more quieter in that third term, but still classy as ever. And Matthew Wilkinson, he's been on the gun today, I reckon, so look out for those boys later in the game.
0: We thank our truck sponsor this afternoon, 40 Winks, for providing this broadcast position. Also, game sponsor, Bendigo City Framers, $100 voucher at the end of the game. We'll be nominating the recipient of that. And who do you think's in contention for your ex-side, the Storm, Mick Delaney?
2: JD Jackson-Leahy's been really busy inside, but it's for me, it's young Clossie, Daniel Clossie, the captain. He's led from the front today, and if the Stormers get up, it's because of his work inside. He'll start in the midfield in this last quarter, but players aside, how good is it, Johnny and Steve, to see 100-plus people at the Storm huddle, 100-plus people at the Sandhurst huddle? You look up on the hill, and it's packed. There's going to be genuine excitement heading into this last quarter.
0: Absolutely. MCD, FNL, three-quarter time. The Giants, 4-5-29. In fact, it's halftime. They trail three-quarter time, Carisbrook 9-8-62. Tim Rinaldi has kicked his 100th goal, is sitting on 101 there for Carisbrook. Also, Lexton 10-8-68, Campbell's Creek 5-2-32. And Denali trail 139 to Talbot 16-8-104. Thanks to the voice of the MCD, Al Norm Jenkin, providing those updates in that competition.
2: Strathfield say 48. Sandhurst 62. It's a battle. First versus second. Sandhurst were looking like they were getting on top at the start of that third quarter. Strathfield say at home, working their way back as we see the last of the spectators heading off the ground. It'll be the last 30 minutes here at Tannery Lane. Who's going to win this one? It's a genuine 50-50. The Storm versus Sandhurst. The winner, you would think, will finish top of the table this year. As my colleague here, Johnny Hunter, said before, no club since 2001 has won it, finishing fourth or fifth this year. The last quarter at Tannery Lane, coming right up with Johnny Hunter.
0: Umpire holds the ball off. He'll throw it up. Up they'll go. Winning the footy there was Simpson. Tapped it well. The Storm will go forward. Ball spills. Mulquinney tries to make a path. Hurried handball. Goes nowhere. Ireland, he hit a pack hard for the Dragons, causes this, well, stoppage eventually as he gets dragged to ground, and we'll have a ball up. Inside forward 50, the Storm, they trail 48-62.
2: Ball up, Lester, down to Clossie. Clossie, quick kick out of the pack! Misses across the face of goal. A chance goes begging. 7-7-49, 13 points to the poorer of Sandhurst, 9-8-62. 40 seconds gone in this last quarter.
1: That's the sort of play you want there when you've got a contest and Clossie just running through like that. That's exactly what you need.
0: Harrison Free from fullback plays on, finds Keating for Sandhurst, marks it deep in the pack pocket. Keating gets upended after he kicked the footy. Might be downfield or might go to Smetzer. The umpire's taking the mark, he is. And Smetzer doesn't. Does he know he's got the kick? I don't think he does, but they're just waiting to retrieve the footy. 49 playing 62. Sandhurst lead, a minute and a half gone in this final term.
2: Smetzer, now aware that he needs to take the kick. True centre wing. He plays on, doesn't want to kick it, gets it back into the hands of Keating. Keating is immediately tackled. He has absolutely hospitalised his teammate there. Holding the ball, says the umpire. It looks like a Strathfield side player's caught one in that tackling contest. Paddy Blanford, however, comes up with the ball. It's Hunter Lawrence, he makes his way to his feet. Paddy Blanford down the line, finds his target, Jackson Leahy. He's been very good today too. He spins, he blows past his defender in Connick, goes long inside forward 50, and Behrens. Behrens has been exciting since being moved forward in that third quarter. Perhaps we'll have another shot on goal. You backing him in here, Steve?
1: It'd be a tough shot. I'm going to go slightly against him, but would be amazing if he could kick it.
2: Behrens had a couple of shots on goal in that third quarter. Kick one. Perhaps should have had two. This is to bring the margin back to within 7 points. Behrens now, 40 metres out, up against the boundary, runs around, kicks it high. It's to the point of the square. Genuine contest. Punch there by Sandhurst. Clossy at the fall of the ball again. Mulquinney, Darcy, tackled out of bounds. Umpire says, let's throw it in. 20 metres around from the Strathfield say goal. They're down by 13, 2.5 gone.
0: Three-quarter time, MCD for now. Molden, 3-6-24. Trail Trentham, 11-11-77. The voice of the MCD for now, Norm Jenkin, providing updates from that competition this afternoon. Winning the ruck work there was Simpson. Puts it in the path of McKenzie. Keeps it in, handballs it inboard. Sandhurst will win it to Edwards. Did well to a teammate. They kick it to the opposition, causes it to turn over to Chambers. Chambers now on right half forward for the Storm, kicking to the club rooms and darkening skies, cool conditions, hits it to the top spot. They set themselves, hands on footy. Shishka had a lot of it, just couldn't drag it in, and the Dragons defenders dive in over top of the footy, and at the top of the square in the hot spot for Storm will have a ball up. Umpire Carter doesn't muck around, throws it up in the air. Lester doing the ruck work. We're all tied up again. Emerging with it might have been Charles. Could also go over the top of the head. Too fancy, too cute. Ball spills well, wide. Winning at ground level. Dragons through Morris. Morris will go beyond 50. They've got numbers. A little bit nervous there. Maxted coughs it up. Turnover. McKenzie goes goalwards. But home, saving it in the goalkeeper position, if there is such a one in AFL, is Ireland for the Dragons.
2: He goes wide. Just looking to settle the ball down here. Sandhurst do this well. Shocking kick, however, goes straight onto the deck. Well picked up there by Smith. Smith now long down the line. 50-50 ball, Urata. Uses his body well, takes a grab. Sandhurst needed that just to get out of trouble here. Urata now. Handball off. Cooper Smith running on well off half back. Finds Smetzer. Good lead up target there by Smetzer. Sandhurst have one free on this near side to us. It's Edwards. They find him. Edwards now to Austin. Austin takes the grab in front of Cooper Jones. Is about 45 out from goal, 45 degree angle. The wind in his face. What are you thinking, Steve Navort?
1: Going to be a tough shot. Probably wouldn't back him in, but if Sanders can kick this, this will go a long way for the game, it feels.
2: The Storm have had the run so far this quarter, all bar a couple of minutes. The ball has been in there, forward 50. We're 5 minutes in now. Sandhurst up by 13. This will go a long way to sealing the game for Sandhurst. The left footer goes long. It's across the face of goal. Umpire says free kick. And it's a free kick to the Storm. Free kick will go to the impressive McClure today.
0: Yeah, three-quarter time. Loddon Valley, Inglewood 11-12-78. Newbridge 3-6-24. Thanks to Father Jackson Saunders. Also in the MCD Fennell Harcourt, 21-16-142. Lead Avoca, 3-1-19. Here at Tannery Lane, the Storm trails 7-7-49 to 9-8-62. The Dragons, they lead in this last term. It's in the forward pocket now for the Dragons, winning at their ground level. Wilkinson goes into the corridor. Defensive punch, Storm did well. Running on and collecting was Chambers. Handball forward, causes a turnover. Ineffective. Dragons, Lockhart wins it into the forward pocket. Fergus Green with the target. Back of the pack, Storm. Jones mops up, goes over the top. Support through Mulquinney. They're mucking around a little bit, a bit nervous. And eventually Blanford, he wins the ball. He goes into the middle. McKenzie, handball forward. His teammate there wasn't looking in Wilson, but he wins it. Lanfranchi, he's got time and space, runs to 50, handball over the top, it's a nervous one to Shishka. Shishka over the top, over possessing, they're going to lose it. Darcy Mill wins it for the Dragons and he'll spread it wide.
2: Handy turnover there for Sandhurst. Strathfield say just messing around with it too much. Smetzer on the far side, he looks to go long down the line. Not a good kick, however. Cooper Jones with another intercept mark. He plays on quickly. Lockie Ratcliffe, the captain, goes long down the line. He's got McKenzie. He's started to find a little bit in this last quarter. He turns, he goes, he laces out his teammate in Charles. Charles quickly moves on. There's a one-on-one here. Shishka doesn't go to his advantage, however. Howard, with his body positioning, just looks to take the ball out of bounds very casually. Umpire says, let's ball it in. There's been a few of them today, Steve.
1: There certainly has been, but I think it just speaks to the pressure of the game that the teams are quite happy to take it out instead of just dump kick down the line.
0: Umpire will throw it in, looking and searching for another goal, the Storm. In front of the big crowd gathered here in front of the club rooms out at Tannery Lane. Umpire will throw it in. Lester in the ruckwork. Wright wins it for the Storm. Taps it to a teammate for the Sandhurst. Beyond 50, Lanfranchi is collared for the Storm. And Morris for the Dragons does very well on his defensive 50. Spreads it wide. It was a lazy kick to Smith. Smith has got time for the Dragons. Handball to Stagg. Stagg back to Smith. The Dragons move it through Connick. Connick and up and under. Hurried kick. There's no one there. Oh, they look to raffle it then, the Storm. And neither of them marked it. And a free kick, luckily, will go the way of the Storm and calm things down through Darcy Mulquinney. And we mentioned it, they're just a little bit nervous. I don't know what it is, Mick.
2: Yeah, we can see Bryce Curnow just telling his troops just to settle it down a little bit. Long kick down the line, no good. Connick, intercept, disposal. Handballs it to his teammate in free. He gets dispossessed, holding the ball. Jackson Leahy now looks to go long on his left leg. He will. There's a two-on-one here. Shishka versus a heap of Sandhurst players. The ball rolls over the back. Fergus Green sees it out. 7-8-50. Sandhurst 9-8-62. It's two straight kicks in it. Score sponsor Bendigo City Framers, the place you want to be. It's Fresh Live.
1: How much like a final does this game feel like at the moment? You can certainly just sense it through the effects mic, I feel.
0: Three kicks it short, finds Howard for the Dragons. Howard laterally towards the boundary line into the pocket, finds Matty Wilkinson. We haven't factored in a draw. Is it too early to go that way?
2: Well, we
0: let's see what happens. Wilkinson down the line. Smetzer over the top takes a screamer. Smetzer looks inboard. Then he decides to go long. Doesn't muck around. Maxted is the target. Front position. Ball goes to the back of the pack. Hunter Lawrence wins it. Nervous handball over the top. Connick at ground level has run on. Couldn't win it. Hunter Lawrence battles for the Storm. 49 from goal for the Dragons. We will have a ball up. 12-point margin, 9.5 gone, final term. We've got the close one here at Tannery Lane.
1: Lockie Ratcliffe has just come from the ground, clutching at his wrist, looking quite sore.
2: Clossy again with another clearance. Handball's back to Mulquinney. Mulquinney now, quick kick out of congestion. It goes out of bounds on the full, so it'll be Sandhurst free kick, 60 out from goal. Connick will take it. He laces out Keating. He's still 60 out, but a much better angle here. Too far out to score. Will he hit the hot spot? Umpire says play on. He looks to go 30 out. Plenty of numbers here for Sandhurst. Plenty of numbers here for Strathfield as well. Darcy Mills gets the crumbs. No good. Cooper Jones with another intercept disposal. Handball up. Darcy Mulquinney. He gets chased down. Ball in dispute now. Great work there by Sandhurst. Just stopping that clearance kick. And we'll have a ball up. 25 out from the Sandhurst goal. Great defensive work there by Sandhurst.
1: Oh, it certainly has been, and I think that's been the tale of the whole game from both teams.
0: Umpire will throw it up ground level. It's shoveled out in the direction of Robinson. The Dragons, he can't collect it. Storm frantic in their defence. Mulquinney with a fresh air attempted kick for the Storm, and eventually another stoppage. Three-quarter timeout at Bridgewater. Bridgewater lead Calaville 28-15 to one goal straight. Lockie Sharp with a lazy 11 today. He's been a bit quiet compared to last week. He's kicked 36 in 2 weeks, I'll have you know. I probably didn't kick that in my whole career. That's ground level. Now, hurry kick out of the pack came Goldwood from Charlie Robinson for the Dragons, it is a minor score, which takes it to a 13-point margin. Dragons' lead could be a handy point.
2: It's not often you can say that someone's kicked 11 goals and it's 14 less than what they kicked last week. But Cooper Jones from fullback, it's 13 points a margin. Lowers the eyes. Finds Mulquinney in the pocket. It's Darcy Mulquinney. There's no switch on, so he'll go back to Cooper Jones. He's had plenty of the ball down there today. Just slow play here from Strathfield, say. There's no movement to go with the switch, so he's going to have to go long down the line. It's a bit up and under here. Genuine contested footy. Jackson Leahy ends up with the ball. Quick hands up out of the contest to Bell. Bell over the top to the impressive McClure. McClure lowers the eyes. Comes back inside to Shishka. Shishka over the top. Finds Chambers. And Chambers will have a set shot 35 out from goal directly in front to bring this back to within 7 points.
1: This feels like a huge kick, and that was just smart from Shishka. Faced up straight away and found Chambers in a bunch of space there. Easy grab for him. Perfect kick by Shishka. Converting this set shot is going to be crucial.
2: These can be season-defining kicks. You don't want to put too much pressure on anyone in particular, but they're 13 points down.
1: And it's number 13 with the ball.
2: They come back and win this. They'll finish on top. He walks across the 50. I like his kicking style. I'm going to back him in. 40 out now. Head over the ball. Kicks through it and misses.
0: The commentator's curse.
2: 7-9-51 plays 9-9-63. I shouldn't have said anything. Don Smallgood is Don is good. Bendigo Footy, the place we want to be. It's fresh live.
0: The draw comes back into contention. It's going to happen. I'm going to call it already.
2: You've gone early.
0: I actually reckon Sandhurst are playing too well to lose this. Something has to go horribly wrong. As Ferg Green will kick it in from fullback, plays on, brings it down broadcast side, puts his teammate under pressure, and Howard made him work. Howard ground level, keeps his feet. Then he got upended by Chambers of the Storm. Urata though backs up, gives it off to a teammate, which is effective. Spills out to Edwards, and eventually goes over the boundary line. In fact, it's a free kick. Didn't see what it was for.
1: It was just dumped in the tackle after he got rid of it.
0: Wilson Butler was a man that worked well for the Dragons off the footy. Edwards, short pass forward. Finds Austin. Austin, 5 metres in from the boundary line. On the wing. On the left. Austin will go long. Up they'll go in the ruck. Ball is ping-ponging around. Sexton tries to kick it out of the air. Smith backs up. Gives it by hand to Stagg. Goes up and down the chimney. Only goes about a half a metre forward. Ends up with Smith. Cooper Smith of the Dragons go goalward. Len Frankie collects it there for the Storm. Under pressure does well. The old 1-2. They're mucking around a little bit here, the Storm. They need to be careful. Ball spills to half forward for the Dragons. Umpire letting it go. Now they're away, the Storm, through Jackson Leahy.
2: Behrens now looks to go long inside forward 50, and there is only Liam Ireland. Is this going to bounce out? It will. What does the umpire say? Oh, he says ball in. There is not a Strathfield say player within 60 metres of where that's gone out. So that's when you know they're not going to get one of them paid today. So we're going to have a ball in. 12 points to the poor as Strathfield say. 45 metres out from the Strathfield say goal as numbers flood back into Strathfield say's forward 50. The umpire's about to ball it in. Simpson in the ruck with Sexton. Sexton knocks it down. Urita unable to get his hands on the ball. Matty Wilkinson, quick kick out. Urita, second chance. Good. Disposal, not so good. Cooper Jones, intercept mark.
0: Aggressive. Short pass. Went about 2 metres. Umpire said play on. Dole goes around in a circle. Oh, it's a lazy handball. Put his teammates under pressure. A hole will go the way of Sandhurst. So they'll look to build through Lockhart. Spreads it wide, Keating receives. Keating now looking inboard, looking to build. Jack Keating goes backwards 30 in order to go forward. Finds Ferg Green, the reverse horseshoe. It started in the forward pocket and they're going to go on backward. Free, in one way, out the other, to Ireland. Ireland will spread it wide. Marking it will be Howard. Howard now comes inboard, Sexton. They're working it methodically here, the Dragons. Sexton, he'll turn and go. Shallow inside, forward 50. Smetzer, underneath the footy, was strong. Takes a mark and will turn around and he'll have a good look at goal. Smetzer looking to increase the lead.
2: This could be the nail in the coffin, Johnny.
0: It could be at the 16-minute mark of the final term. Rain is really threatening. I just reckon I felt a few drops. Unless that was your spit coming over the top there, Mick, but really difficult conditions now.
2: I think you're safe.
0: Smetzer taking a long time will really make it hard for the Storm. It's long, it's high, it will not be a goal, it won't be a point. It's a mark, in fact. Is it going to be point? No, he hits the point post.
2: On the full.
0: On the full. Free kick, penalty, goes to the Storm.
2: Probably pretty lucky there, the Storm. Hunter Lawrence now with the free kick. 17 minutes gone, still 12 points of margin. Lawrence now plays on. As rain does start to fall, you're right, Johnny. Ball goes over the back. It's starting to get a little bit greasy out there. Skips out of bounds. We'll have a throw in. 75 metres around from the Sandhurst goal. They're still in front. 9-9 to 7-9. As you can hear the rain through the effects mic start to come down. Simpson and Sexton in the ruck. Sexton knocks it forward into the path of Urita. He's been very good today. Equally as good as been Mulquinney. Mulquinney looks to get the quick handball up. Nick Stagg intercepts it. Robinson now looks to go long and forward to no one in particular. That ball will bounce and go out of bounds directly in front, or beside, rather, the point post. 7-9-51 of the Stormers. Sandhurst 9-9-63. 18 minutes gone in this last quarter.
1: Just feels like the intensity of the game has just dropped a slight bit. Feels like next goal is critical for Sandhurst. Up they go in the ruck. Comes to ground level. Jackson Lay wins it. He tries to kick it, smothered, but spills to a teammate. Then they're away. It's Hunter Lawrence. Lawrence will go up to the wing. Shishka playing up the ground. Will collect the footy with one hand. He's tackled well with by Butler of the Dragons, and they go to ground level. And we'll have a ball in. Both clubs still ringing the changes on the interchange bench. 12-point margin. We're approaching full time. In fact, we're approaching red time here. Sexton wins it to the back door to Stagg. Stagg by hand gives it to Wilkinson. Wilkinson a kick to half forward. Austin wins at ground level. He was strong through the hips. Running through, trying to collect it was Lockhart for the Dragons. Can't. And 55 from goal. Dragons in attack will have a ball up.
2: Really hot footy here, Steve.
1: Oh, certainly is. It just feels like next goal could go any team's way. It's been sitting in Sandhurst for half for the last few minutes, so. Well,
2: we haven't had a goal this quarter, which means the quarter's not going to be a long one. Strathfield say jump over the top of it. Jackson Lay here gets the ball. He's tackled immediately by two Sandhurst players. We'll have a ball up. Not often you see in the Bendigo Footy League no goals 20 minutes into the quarter, Steve.
1: Oh, certainly not, but that talks to the effort of both defensive pressures from both teams.
2: Maxted and Simpson. Maxted knocks it down into the path of Austin. Lefranchi. What does the umpire say? He says it's a holding free kick. It'll go the way of Darcy Mulquinney. He's been good today. Kicks it over to his brother in Riley. He's unable to get it. Connick, really good defensive pressure. Ends up with the ball to Morris. Morris over the top to Lockhart. Lockhart looks inside for Maxted. Ripper grab there by Maxted. And he'll look to take his full allotment of 30 seconds here. 20 minutes in, no goals. Even if he scores here, it's 13 points the margin, Steve, which means Strath need to kick three goals effectively to win.
1: Yeah, and when there's been barely any goals kicked in the quarter, well, none in this case, you just look to take the 30, make sure you're really certain about if you're going for goal. Chew that time up off the clock. It's an extra 30 you can take away from the game.
2: Maxted now. He'll kick this from right on the paint of 50. Big shoe he has. He's kicked it long. He's kicked it well. Cooper Jones over the back. He punches it through for a point. It's going to be a handy point. 9-10-64 plays 7-9-51. Our score sponsor, Jason Westcott Builder. Bendigo Footy, the place you want to be. It's fresh life.
0: You tipped this, Mick. You thought that Sandhurst might win this game, and it's looking that way. They'd have to be pretty stiff to lose it from here. They've led most of the last couple of quarters. Can't really remember when they were in front last, to be honest. As Wayne Frankie wins it, out of side wing. Plays on the left, down the line. His target is Darcy Mulquinney, who takes a mark. Mulquinney inboard, poor kick. Intercept now.
3: It's by Lockhart. They'll slow it down. They'll just eat the clock away here. Connick will go backwards in his defensive arc. They're going the reverse horseshoe through Ireland. Back to Fergus Green. Then they revert back the other way to Ireland. Ireland still looking to come out the other side, deep in the back pocket. Now he decides against it, and he'll dump it beyond 50 long. Up they'll go. Wilkinson was the target. Over the top comes one of the Storm players defensively. Might have been Charles. And, well, a bit of a lull in play because you just sense that the Dragons have got this one almost in the bag. Nick Delaney.
2: They've done a good job of just slowing down the players. Tyson McKenzie breaks away from stoppage. Long down the line. Fergus Green unable to take the grab. Zach Charles winds up with the ball. Looks to hit up the hot spot. It's gone straight up and down. Umpire says play on. Four Sandhurst players jump to spoil that out of play. Just to get a reset in play. 7-9-51, 9-10-64. 22 minutes gone. The ball in will be 40 metres around from the Strathfield Say goal. Sandhurst with plenty of numbers inside forward 50 here. Ball in, Sexton. And Simpson's been a good matchup all day. Sexton down the ground to Strathfield Say player. Paddy Blanford. He kicks. Long, long goal! The first goal of the quarter. Is this what kickstarts the comeback? The score now, 8-9-57 to 10-9-69. That point may be handy, Steve. Our score sponsor, Jason Westcott Builders. Bendigo Footy, the place you want to be. It's fresh start.
1: Certainly might be a handy point, but it just feels like now you'd be all panicky if you're Sandhurst. You're probably looking to shut the game down. Strathfield say going in for the kill, and Sandhurst, yeah, just going to try sit back through that time off the clock. So could those chances early from those the first quarter come back to bite them now?
3: Eagle Hawks 63, lead Castlemaine 56 down at Camp Reserve. So a competitive Magpies. You'd almost take that if you're a Magpie supporter. The way Eagle Hawk are playing as well. But back here in the middle, up they'll go in the ruck. Sexton against Lester of the Storm. Spills there to Jackson Lay for the Storm. Puts it in the path of a teammate who can't collect. Stagg was strong in the tackle. In fact, it's holding the footy at ground level. So a free kick to the Dragons. Mel Quinney didn't try to get rid of it, according to the umpire. Out of side wind. Stagg spreads it wide. Finds Cooper Smith, the skipper for the Dragons. On the wing. Smith now. He kicks it long. Up they'll go in the contest. Ground level, Austin. He wins it for the Dragons. Just goes one way, then the other. Puts it up into the air. But defensive mark by Joy Chambers of the Storm. They'll play on quickly from the back zone. Mark to Hunter Lawrence. Hunter Lawrence, he'll spread it wide. Now they'll work it off half back, the Storm. Runs a long way into half forward. Storm in attack. The kick in, it came there from Bell. Our contest at ground level near the boundary line. They're screaming, both opposition and the Storm players, that we've got a ball in. Good contest, ground level.
2: It's a ripper contest, isn't it?
1: Oh, it certainly is. And Strathfield Tay just looking to turn that intensity back up to the game, trying to go for the win.
2: Lester, Sexton. Sexton knocks it down. Jackson Leahy unable to get the ball. Hay now. Quick kick down the line. Maxted versus Ratcliffe. Ratcliffe does well. Handballs it back to Jones. They're going to need to go quick and long. Jones tries to do that. Tyson McKenzie over the top. Takes a grab over Cooper Smith. He moves the ball quickly. Hits up the hot spot. It's 3-on-1 here for Sandhurst. Ireland over the top. Kills the ball. Paddy Blanford again. Can he kick another? He does! 9-9-63 plays 9-10-64. It's 1 point the margin. 25 gone. Our score sponsor, Jason Westcott Builder. Bendigo Footy, how good is it? It's fresh footy, the place you want to be. It's fresh live.
1: Might have absolutely just been goal of the day there, and I think it was Liam Ireland that took the fist to try send it out of bounds. He'll be a bit spewing about that he didn't go for the mark instead. And ladies and gentlemen, we've now got a game on our hands.
2: Can't be long left, Johnny Hunter.
3: Oh, it's 25 and three quarter minutes here.
1: How there handy is that point going to be?
3: That's exactly right. There must be only a minute or two remaining here. What a game it's been. Into the middle, Sexton will win the tap for the Dragons. Desperation at ground level. Trying to make a path, the Storm. Can they do it? They cannot. Still contested. No one can get a path through as it spills wide to the outer side wing. Cooper Smith picks it up for the Dragons. He kicks it down the line looking for Smitzer. He can't win it through a mark, but does through a tap over the boundary. And underneath the scoreboard, a one-point margin. Dragons lead, and we're deep into red time final turn.
2: 9-9-63, 9-10-64. Ball in. Sexton wins it out of the ruck, unable to find an opponent. Mulquinney over the ball. Ben Lester with a quick handball out. Darcy Mulquinney with a long kick inside forward 50. James Shishka, no good. Ball to ground. Sandhurst with numbers there through Robinson. Tyson McKenzie with his head over the ball. No good. Good attack on the ball, however, by Lachlan Wright. And the siren goes. 9-9-63, the Stormers, Sandhurst. 9-10-64. It's a one-point win to Sandhurst. And what a game. First versus second, and it's absolutely brought the best out of both teams, Johnny Hunter.
3: Oh, what a magnificent finish. And the Storm came. I don't know whether it was maybe that Sanders got a bit nervous when, you know, it just evened up a little bit with two goals. They were it went from 13 points to 12 points and back and forth, and then all of a sudden Paddy Blandford with a magnificent goal from the forward pocket. But you would have to say that if they had a pinched at the Storm, the Dragons would have been a little bit unlucky because they led for the majority of the game. They probably played the better footy on the day, I think.
1: Yeah, I think Sandhurst played the better game. I just think, yeah, they got a little bit complacent those last few minutes, just tried to kill the game. We've still plenty of time left, which, look, smart thing to do. But, yeah, if there was another couple of minutes, I reckon Sheffield Tay would have probably won it.
3: They would have, but, it wasn't to be. And we were just privileged to see a great game. Score-wise, anyway. I mean, the skills were probably down a little bit.
1: Is that a potential grand final preview?
3: I would say yes. Now, from what I've seen from a number of the clubs, let's not discount Gisborne because they've certainly made a case for their claim on the grand final this year and in their final season in 2026. And don't discount Eagle Hawk. I know we talked about winning it from fourth or fifth, but you know, it's interesting times in the Bendigo Footy Netball League, and finals are coming up in 2 or 3 weeks' time.
1: Yeah, certainly. I wouldn't discount Eagle Hawk as well. I think these two plus Eagle Hawk are probably the three favourites for the flag at the moment.
3: Now, Bendigo City Framers, we've got a $100 voucher, as we have for all year, to not necessarily the best player, but that's the one that you usually go for. But let's hear from both of you two learned gentlemen, and let me see who you think is the recipient.
1: I thought Dayton Urata, probably best of field for Sandhurst throughout the whole day, I found. Really, he just cracked in hard, really set him up early in the game. His first half was absolutely electric and just showing why he's on that Essendon VFL list. Thought Nick Stagg had a very good game. He probably quiet throughout the whole game, but he just did what he needed to do and absolutely smashed it in the contest. He was in there in the last centre clearance as well. Wilkinson as well for Sandhurst, absolute gun player. Come alive the last couple of weeks, and I think he would certainly be in contention for the award today.
2: I'm going to make this hard for you, Johnny, because I've got two that Steve didn't mention.
3: Right, yeah. You've gone Urata. Let me write this down. So,
2: yeah. Fergus Green kicked two goals in that second quarter, played on the wing, played down back, played as a key forward as well. He was all over the ground, took intercept marks when Sandhurst desperately needed it, and when they needed a general down back just to take the sting out of the game and just control the pace, he was the one that the ball was going through the whole time. But I also want to bring up Connor Sexton, coming back into the team, playing the ruck. It's a hard role to play, and he did it valiantly. He did it well. Simpson did have a good game for Sandhurst, but for someone to come in and play ruck for the majority of the game and have the influence that he did, I want to give him his chocolates as well.
3: All right, so it's going to be up to me to decide the winner of the Bendigo City Framers $100 voucher.
2: No pressure, Johnny.
3: Well, there's no pressure, but I really did like Urata, and particularly in the when it was there to be won in that first half. But you turn me around now that I think about it more and more, and that calming influence, not only when he's up forward, he's dangerous, but you talk about when he's playing down back, Fergus Green, you've got to play a player on him. It reminds me, it's a long time ago probably for both of you, but Paul Ruse used to play a role down in back.
2: And Fitzroy legend.
3: If you didn't put somebody on Paul Ruse in the back half back in the day, you were going to be really hurt by Fitzroy and the Swans, I reckon. If
2: Swans as well,
3: right.
2: Yep.
3: So the winner of the Bendigo City Framers $100 voucher to put towards any type of framing this week goes to Fergus Green.
2: Rate it.
3: Now, look at what both clubs are doing here. Tell us what's going on, Steve Navort.
1: They're cheering off Ben Lester in celebration of his 200th game. It's both class by both teams there, especially after the hard-fought contest that they've had and all the little spot fires that broke out.
3: Gives a bit of a tribute to Ben Lester being his coach from yesteryear, Mick Delaney, in the premiership years of 2019.
2: Yeah, 2017, 2019, I had a lot to do with Bulk, as he's known as, and he was coming back from multiple ACL surgeries back then, so we really had to take our time with Bulk and letting him just grow into his body, I guess. He was a bit thinner back then, but he spends a power of time in the gym and very diligent with what he does with his body. And to play 200 games after having multiple ACL surgeries, going through the injury setbacks that he had early on, to be, I'm going to come out and say it, probably the most popular player in Bendigo footy, not just at Strathfield, say, but in Bendigo footy. We saw the respect that he had there for with Sandhurst as well, that were giving him the guard of honour coming off the ground. It's, as a fan, it's pleasing to see, but as someone who I'm lucky to call a friend, it's a little bit emotional because you know the work that he puts in, and I'm just bloody stoked for him.
3: Absolutely. Now, I saw that four of the coaches, I assume, for Storm, Luke Monaghan was one of them, just in front of us. Some pretty grim looks on their faces. What do you think they were discussing? If you're not, there's a wall there, but if you're a fly on the wall, what do you think would have been said from a coaching panel's perspective for that performance this afternoon? And I'll preface it in saying that that's 2 weeks in, what, three or four games that the Storm have been beaten on their own dunghill.
2: Doesn't happen very often, Johnny Hunter, but I think they're just going to, they'll rue the fact that they just wasted disposal early on in this game, and moving the ball forward of centre, there was no real clear conviction with what they wanted to do. Sandhurst did such a good job getting back behind the ball with their, you know, their zone defence in what they do. They don't in particular man up any one particular player. They guard a zone and they flood back so well to help out each other. And it wasn't until the latter half of the game where Strathfield, say, sort of had their backs up against the wall and had to move that ball quickly in order to get any real ascendancy is when they started to look dangerous. So whether that's something that Coach Jeff Andrews didn't want to show off too much, thinking that they may come up against them in finals, or whether it's just something that clicked later on in that game, is something to be seen. But if that is a finals preview, I can't wait to call that game.
3: It's interesting you make that observation about whether you're holding anything back as in structure-wise, but what I would say is we all know how Sandhurst play, right? It's that classic, you hear us call it all the time, the reverse horseshoe. They almost did it from half forward to go back to go around the other side.
2: They did it one stage.
3: They do it all the time, and then if they find a way out, then they go hard. We can all see the brand of footy they're playing, so it's still hard. You can't negate it. So,
2: no.
3: Well, so far, none of the clubs have been able to negate it.
1: Well, I thought there was periods of time, especially in that sort of first half of the game or something, where Sanders probably tried to set it up, and then Strathfield, say, did a good job of just shutting it down and maybe just leaving them sort of to that two or three kicks that they could just go to, but not being able to fully switch it over. So that's probably the main key to beating Sanders, is shutting down that reverse horseshoe, and then hopefully your game other than theirs good enough to beat them.
3: But, how do you do it? I mean,
2: It's hard. Bryce Curnow's done a really good job in assembling a team where when you're doing the switch in play, or the reverse horseshoe as we call it, to find targets and being able to open up the far side of the ground. And when you can do that, it doesn't just open up the game for your defenders, it opens up new leading lanes for your forwards as well, so you've got more space to lead into when you're not having to hit packs and it be a genuine 50-50. So Sandhurst, for me, are the best ball-using team in the comp. They hit up their 45s inside, they open up the ground so well, and they are a joy to watch.
3: I think the worst thing you can do as an opposition club is, if you're seeing its side do that, is getting sucked up to it. Because once you get sucked up to it, that opens up the angles, and then bang, through they come.
2: It's funny you should say that, Johnny, because that's exactly why clubs do it.
3: Yeah.
2: So it is tough to be able to hold your ground if you're in a zone-type defence and not getting sucked up too high, but that's exactly why clubs do it, to try and draw players out to then have some space in across half-forward for your big forwards to lead into. So there's a bit of coach coming out in you, Johnny Hunter.
3: Oh, well, I won't profess to be a coach, but I've been watching the modern game for a little bit, and you pick it up when when you've been sitting here and when you're calling it in our position. Now, let's have a look at the finals-wise, what that does for the final series. It probably shores up top position for Sandhurst, because that takes Sandhurst to 4 points above the Storm. Mm-hmm. Although the Storm do play Golden Square and Kangaroo Flat, right?
2: Yes.
3: So they will get 8 points. Sandhurst play Gisborne and Castlemaine. So even if Gisborne beat Sandhurst next week, which is at the QEO, I don't think it'll happen, because percentage-wise before this game today, it was around about 30%. So it's not going to happen, is it?
2: This time of year, you wouldn't have thought so, mate.
3: So we can probably safely say that the top three are going to be Sandhurst in this order. It'll be Sandhurst, Strathstorm, Gisborne, Eagle Hawk and South Bendigo is the way it's going to run. All right, Steve Navort, how do you see the final sitting? I know we're 2 weeks out, but after what you've seen today and seen in a couple of the previous weeks, I've seesawed from week to week who I thought are outright favourites, but who do you think are at the moment?
1: I feel like I said it before, I feel like either one of these two teams that played today and probably put on that sort of contest, or Eagle Hawk, they're probably my three favourite picks for it. I feel like Eagle Hawk have enough ability in that, as a collective team, they're probably not as good as Sandhurst, but they're better players. I feel like they have more standout players than Sandhurst, and I feel like Sandhurst is not that team of champions. They're a champion team. That's how I'd look at it. Yeah. So,
3: and Mick, you mentioned before that there's a bit of coach coming out of me, and I might know a little bit about football, but I'll tell you this. I had South Bendigo as favourites for the majority of the season early in it. Then I was on the Storm, and now... And for a little while I was on Eagle Hawk, but now I'm on Sandhurst. But I'm with you. I reckon just as we sit, Sandhurst favourites, and a real smoky if they could win it from fourth or fifth, which hasn't been done since, what did we say, 2002, look out for Eagle Hawk. What do you think, Nick?
2: Yeah, I rate it. The fact that, you know, it may sound like at home that we're chopping and changing between teams as to who we think are going to do well, but it spells to how close this league is this year, and the competitiveness and the level of footy that we've got here, that, you know, early on we thought South Bendigo were even going to give this a crack. Unfortunately, they've fallen off a little bit, but Eagle Hawk have started to come good at the right time of year. Strathfield say were on fire early on, and injuries have caught up with them. Sandhurst, they're a clean ball-using side, and, you know, good teams find ways to win ugly, and today, I'm sure Bryce Curnow won't mind me saying, but they won ugly today. Gisborne, their last year in the competition, they'll want to go out with a bang too. So it could go any which way. But a bit of an update in the Ron Best medal, the leading goal kicker for the league. Pat McKenna's kicked 12 today.
3: Yeah.
2: So
3: is that finished?
2: Yes, it is. 258-16, that final score. Harry Luxmore with 8, Pat McKenna with 12. So he's now 7 ahead of James Shishkar with 2 rounds to go.
3: I've just got it from the voice of the MCD, Fennell, who's right across mathematics and so forth. He reckons that the percentage for Gisborne will rocket to about 40%.
2: Wow.
3: I mean, it's not going to matter anyway. Is there any difference between finish second and third? Not really, is there?
2: No, there's not.
3: No. So all it is for chocolates. Let's have a look. So Gisborne have got Sandhurst and then Golden Square to play. So that'll all play out in good time. Let's just go around the grounds for the MCD Fennell. We've got Denali versus Talbot. Denali have been defeated 3-6-24 to Talbot 22-8-140.
2: Big win.
3: Maldon 6-10-46, Trentham 15-13-103, and that's the only two final scores that we have coming to hand. You would think, based on three-quarter time scores, that Carisbrook will beat the Giants. Harcourt will account for Avoca pretty comfortably. And Lexton, well, it was only 68-32 against Campbell's Creek at 3-quarter time, so that's a positive from Campbell's Creek perspective, because at various times, all respect to them, they've been a bit of the whipping boys.
2: Absolutely. They've improved a lot this year, Campbell's Creek. They've won a game and they've been competitive in several others. So hopefully onwards and upwards for Campbell's Creek. But I do want to shout out the Bendigo Fresh FM Facebook page. If you want to keep up to date with all scores around the region, it'll all be central on one page later tonight. So Bendigo Fresh FM on Facebook. Go across, like the page, and you'll get scores from every league around the Central Victoria area updated and accessible to you guys at home later tonight.
3: Mike Lowther. Thanks to Mike. He looks after all our Facebook and social. So,
2: good man.
3: Thanks very much for doing that to Mike Lowther. Now, thanks very much, firstly, Mick Delaney. Enjoyed calling the football with you this afternoon, even though your home side, and I know you're impartial, did get beaten today. So looking forward to the rest of the season and a big final series.
2: Yeah, look, it sucks supporting Strathfield today, but, you know, it's important to remain impartial and give the viewer at home a clean version as to what's going on here at Tannery Lane. But, you know, one thing's for sure, we've got a cracking final series coming up, and today was very enjoyable, Johnny.
3: Oh, yeah, it sucks, Barrackin, for the Storm. Yeah, they went in flag after flag and all of that type of stuff. Steve Navort, thanks for your efforts this afternoon, and we will... Well, we mightn't see you too much in the finals because you've got your own final series to play in, have you not?
1: Yeah, we do. Minor premiers in the under-18s for Maiden Gully, so we only need... We've got two more games. We only need to win one more to make the grand final. So,
2: hey, Johnny, just before we go, he is 12 ahead in the Coleman of the under-18s out at Maiden Gully as well, leading into the last round. So we may have our own leading goal kicker sitting right beside us.
3: Yeah. Do they call it the Coleman, do they?
2: I don't know what they call it.
1: I think it's just the leading goal kicker.
3: Yeah. We'd like to...
2: Hunter Award.
3: We'd like to thank our score sponsors for this afternoon. Don Smallgoods is Don is good. Jason Westcott Builder, Bendigo City Framers, Bendigo Bearings, and for the truck this afternoon, we thank 40 Winks, because without their support as our supporters, we would not be able to bring you the broadcast this afternoon. The rain has held off. We've just got a couple of final scores coming through. Gisborne 38-18, 246 have defeated Broadford 2-4-16. Castlemaine down at Camp Reserve has been defeated by Eagle Hawk 13-13, 91 to Castlemaine 9-8-62. South Bendigo, they have defeated Golden Square 6-12-48, and it was South Bendigo 11-15-81. And the other final score coming through for from Norm Jenkin, it was Harcourt 233 to 3-1-19. Thanks so much for joining us this afternoon, Mick Delaney, Steve Navort, Ray Pinner, and I'm John Hunter, that's headed up the broadcast this afternoon. Next week, we head out to QEO, the home of country football, for the big game between Sandhurst and Gisborne. This has now been another fresh local sports production. Local footy, the place we want to be. It's Fresh Live.

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1: Showers increasing across the weekend for Bendigo. Overnight lows of 3 and 6 degrees. Weekend tops of 15 with rain and 12 degrees Sunday. Melbourne's weekend forecast, light rain. Overnight lows of 10 and 7. Melbourne's top temperatures over the weekend, 16 and rain with a top of 13 degrees Sunday. Bendigo's Monday outlook, showers down to 3 degrees and a top of 13. Showers Tuesday, 3 low overnight and a high of 13. And showers Wednesday, down to 3 and a top of 13 degrees for Bendigo.
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in and the cars go by. Some of them honk and some just wave high. 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
2: Now I've queued in the Monkees tonight, and it's for Arthur and Shirls from Bruston in Queensland. Hope you love the song, guys. Here's the Monkees.

0: just may be the one.
1: You just may be the one for the Monkees. Enjoy the evening, guys. A big hi to Merrill in the Blue Mountains. Here's a hit from Simon and Garfunkel.

Thank you for the song, Meryl. Have a lovely evening. Simon and Garfunkel, El Condo Pasa, which means in Spanish, the flight of the condor. Now we're in Bendigo in Victoria, and it's a big hi to Joe and Eileen. Here's Jackie D. Shannon.

Jackie D. Shannon, put a little love in your heart. Hi to Bob in Cobar. You're going to rock right now, Bob, with Mr. Charlie Pride.

Kiss and Angel, good morning. Charlie Pride. Quinny rolling out all your oldies tonight on Gold. Now I've got another request in Bendigo for Helen, and it's Dig Richards.

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0: Now I've got a song for Carl at Port Macquarie, Al Casey and the Caseyettes.

Al Casey and the Caseyettes, Surf and Hootenanny. And I've got a request for Fred. He wants to play a Slim Dusty hit for all the truckies rolling on down the highway. Here it is, guys. Here's a little guy from Kempsey in New South Wales.

0: Slim Dusty's Lights on the Hill. Now it's time to welcome our good friend, Graham Webb.
1: Now, when we started Top 40 in 1958, we didn't know the difference between pop and country. Come 1959, here's a song that sat in the very Top 40 for 3 months in a row. It's an old country hit by a guy called Mitchell Torrick. And this is the story, musically speaking, of the Caribbean. Oh, have you?

0: That's Mitchell Torok. He's the American country music singer who hit several times on the Australian Hit Parade, including that one, The Caribbean. The year was 1958. Mitchell Torok was born in Houston, Texas, to a Hungarian immigrant family in 1929.
1: Thank you, Graham. And Graham will be back with another Webby's Daily special next Saturday evening right here on Gold. Hello to Brian from Goulburn. Here's your song.

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1: Showers increasing across the weekend for Bendigo. Overnight lows of 3 and 6 degrees. Weekend tops of 15 with rain and 12 degrees Sunday. Melbourne's weekend forecast, light rain. Overnight lows of 10 and 7. Melbourne's top temperatures over the weekend, 16 and rain with a top of 13 degrees Sunday. Bendigo's Monday outlook, showers down to 3 degrees and a top of 13. Showers Tuesday, 3 low overnight and a high of 13. And showers Wednesday, down to 3 and a top of 13 degrees for Bendigo.
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A Little Bit of Soap, Paul Davis. It was his first hit, released back in 1970. And we played The Reflections, Just Like Romeo and Juliet. Quitting on your wireless tonight, spinning in oldies. And here's a rare one, Diggy Doo and the Dunts.

0: Sir Cliff Richard, The Day I Met Marie. Now that reached number 10 in the UK, 5 Down Under, back in 1967. We played Barbara Evans, Souvenirs, and Click Clack from Diggy Doo and the Don'ts. This is gold.
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There's Harold George. Yes, Harry Belafonte, an American singer-songwriter, actor, and social activist. One of the most successful Caribbean-American pop stars in history. He was dubbed the King of Calypso. Island in the Sun, released back in 1957. Such a Night from the King, Elvis Presley. And here's a Dutch band, the George Baker Selection.

0: Well, there's the ferrets. Yes, those guys that go chasing after rabbits. Now, they were a band from Melbourne and Sydney, formed in 1975 and broke up in 1979. Don't Fall in Love, a release from 1977. And we played from South Africa, Barbara Ray, I Don't Want to Play House. And we played the George Baker Selection with Dear Anne. This is Gold.
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Well, there's the Searchers, a Merseybeat band, with Sweets for My Sweet. The song was originally recorded by the Drifters, but recorded in 1963 by the Searchers. And we play Normie Rowe with Que Sera, and I'm going to drop the stylus down on the

0: Well, there's Pat Boone. Did you know that Pat Boone sold over 45 million albums, had 38 top 40 hits, and appeared in more than 12 Hollywood films? There's a release called Moody River, released back in 1961, and we played the group Missing Persons with Words and Elvis Presley, She's Not You, and this is Gold.
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Now there's a famous Aussie showman with Starlight, Star Bright. Now that's Lonnie Lee. And we played Help Me Rhonda, a song written by Brian Wilson and Mike Love from the Beach Boys and recorded by the Beach Boys back in 1965. Here's Trini Lopez.

0: Now there's the original, Sound of Silence from Simon and Garfunkel. They did bring another version of that song out, which was produced with overdubbing, but that's the original version that we played. And we played Christine Quaite with Tell Me Mama, and Trinidad Trini Lopez with If I Had a Hammer back in 1963. 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
1: Showers increasing across the weekend for Bendigo. Overnight lows of 3 and 6 degrees. Weekend tops of 15 with rain and 12 degrees Sunday. Melbourne's weekend forecast, light rain. Overnight lows of 10 and 7. Melbourne's top temperatures over the weekend, 16 and rain with a top of 13 degrees Sunday. Bendigo's Monday outlook, showers down to 3 degrees and a top of 13. Showers Tuesday, 3 low overnight and a high of 13. And showers Wednesday, down to 3 and a top of 13 degrees for Bendigo.
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Ah, yes, the very thing that makes you rich makes me poor. And good evening and welcome to Bendigo's Fresh FM. You're with Bill on this Saturday night, and I'll be here until 10 tonight taking all those requests. And also, lots of great music, of course, of a Saturday night here where we are live and local all around the place. And good evening and welcome, and great to have your company on this Saturday night. I hope it's been a good week or weekend or whatever you've been doing out there. I know I've sort of been a bit music out at the moment. Music last night, music today, and music again tonight, but that's good. So I can hear music.

Ah, yeah, thank you, Russell Morris. It's All Over Now, Baby Blue, and what a great rendition of that particular song by Russell Morris. And, of course, originally written by Bob Dylan way back in the 60s. Bendigo's Fresh FM, where the time is 20 past 7. If you'd like a request, give us a call or text on 0493 143 829, and we'll see how we go with it. And as I was saying last, just when I come on about all the music, just give a shout out to all those people out at Church on the Hill for the jazz night last night. What a great night that was. Yeah, I'm not really into jazz, but it was a great night. Lots of good jazz music, and also down there at the Capitol Theatre this afternoon with a couple of great Bendigo, well, the concert band and also the Maris Brass Band. They were fantastic. Bendigo's Fresh FM, give us a call and I'll get a request going for you. But in the meantime, I've got Jackie Lomax here with the Sour Milk Sea.

Oh, yeah, get back to where you once belonged to Sound Milk Sea, and you can't help but, know that George Harrison played guitar on that particular track. Of course, that was one of the bands, one of the artists who, when the Apple first was created, that was one of the people they promoted, of course, was Jackie Lomax and also Mary Hopkins and another band I played earlier, Bad Finger. Bendigo's Fresh FM, where the time is coming up to 25 past 7, 0493 143 829, if you'd like a request. And here's a couple of earlier tracks from Van Morrison, of course, when he was in the band called Them.

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Yeah, a couple of great tracks from the one and only Gene Vincent there, Rocky Road Blues, and also Beep Bop Alula, and that was the original of Beep Bop Alula by Gene Vincent. I've heard some retakes, and just about cringe when you hear them, but that is the original, of course, way back when he first recorded that particular track, Beep Bop Alula, and of course a lot of other people did have recorded that over the years, as we know, and that person who texts me, I'll get your request very shortly, but in the meantime we've got the Beatles with Babies in Black.

Oh dear, what can I do? Babies in Black, and that is the Beatles, of course. A track taken from their fourth album, Beatles for Sale. And coming up, our first request tonight goes out to Maribor, and we've got Ange and Kez, and they want to send a cheerio out to their friends, Janet and also Mark, and play Ray Charles and Willie Nelson together, of course, with Seven Spanish Angels. Thank you. Have a great night.

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1: Showers increasing across the weekend for Bendigo. Overnight lows of 3 and 6 degrees. Weekend tops of 15 with rain and 12 degrees Sunday. Melbourne's weekend forecast, light rain. Overnight lows of 10 and 7. Melbourne's top temperatures over the weekend, 16 and rain with a top of 13 degrees Sunday. Bendigo's Monday outlook, showers down to 3 degrees and a top of 13. Showers Tuesday, 3 low overnight and a high of 13. And showers Wednesday, down to 3 and a top of 13 degrees for Bendigo.
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Yeah, two great tracks there from Buddy Holly, of course, with the Chirping Crickets. And that's two tracks taken off their 1958 Chirping Crickets album, of course. And there was four in the group back in those days. And Send Me Some Lovin', that's the old Little Richard track. And also The Empty Cup and A Broken Date. That was written by Norman Petty along with Roy Orbison. And who else could write a song like that than Roy Orbison? Very sad songs, but great songs. Bendigo's Fresh FM, where the time is 8:05, and coming up, I hope you're listening out there, Trish Foster, I think your name is, yeah, Trish, and she's a great Joe Brown fan, so I hope you've been able to tune in, Trish, because I've got a couple of Joe Brown tracks coming up very shortly, but in the meantime, The Long Cool Woman in a Black Dress.

Yes, Ringo Starr there, You're 16. Bendigo's Fresh FM, coming up more requests, and this time we're going out to Trish. And Trish, she's one of these ladies who likes to play the air guitar. No, not air guitar, air ukulele. And she gets quite upset because people don't know who Joe Brown is. She's at the Bendigo social group, and each week try singing along to I'll See You In My Dreams Tonight. And also, I've got two tracks lined up for you, Trish. I hope you enjoy them. The Picture of You, I know you're in love with Joe Brown. And she told me all about Joe Brown the other day when she lived in England. And here they are, A Picture of You by Joe Brown. And also, the other track is I'll See You In My Dreams Tonight. And, of course, this was Joe Brown when he performed at the concert for George 12 months after George Harrison passed away. Say hi to Trish. Get that ukulele out, Trish.

Yeah, the incredible Joe Brown there with I'll See You In My Dreams Tonight. So that was Trish. I hope you enjoyed it because, yes, I do know who Joe Brown is. And, of course, he was pretty prominent over the years. He could tell a joke or two, that is for sure. And played the ukulele. He's a very good guitar player too, they tell me. But there it was. And also, he does a great rendition of George Harrison's songs on this particular CD, Here Comes the Sun, and also That's the Way It Goes. That is the way it goes, and just to change the pace a bit, we've got a couple of Eagles tracks lined up, and these go out to Sue out there. Thanks for your text message, Sue, and yeah, hope you have a great weekend. So here we go with Take It to the Limit, and also I Can't Tell You Why.

0: 2468 Motorway. Benny Goes Fresh FM and Philip out there. Look, I'm having a bit of trouble about the Shure tracks, which recorded by Herb, being the Bob Dylan songs, because it's just on the computer here, all the songs, but I've just run through a few of them that they're not really familiar about, if they're Bob Dylan songs or not. So look, I'll just have to play you Walking in Memphis first, Philip, and then see what I can work out. Benny Goes Fresh FM.
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Hey, Philip, there's a bit of a difference. Sure, doing Walking in Memphis. Hope you enjoyed it. Bendigo's Fresh FM, more requests. And Sam, I've got your tracks lined up. And, of course, the first one is Around and Around. You're telling me about that great doco all about Chuck Berry with Around and Around. But here's the Rolling Stones with Around and Around. And this was taken from their 12x5 album way back in the early days, of course. And you want to hear Out of Time also by the Rolling Stones, which is taken from the Aftermath album. Thank you, Sam. Bendigo's Fresh FM.

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SMS 0493 143 829.

Yes, the Rolling Stones. I said, baby, baby, you're out of time. And, of course, the great backbeat of Charlie Watts in that particular track compared to Chris Farlow's Out of Time, but he was the number one man with that particular song by the Rolling Stones back in the day. And Bendigo's Fresh FM, we better continue on because I'm quite behind with these requests at the moment, so just be patient out there. Faye, I've got your track lined up. Have I the right, the Honeycones? Thank you for your text message.

Yes, Have I the Right? The Honeycombs from way back in 1964. And it was a pretty different sort of group at the time because they had the female drummer, of course, back in the day, back in that particular band, which was pretty rare in those days of band members. Bendigo's Fresh FM, continuing on with more requests. Rod down there at Wood End, yeah, Atlantis, The Shadows. Here we go.

Oh yeah, the great Joe Cocker there. You Are So Beautiful to Me. Then he goes Fresh FM, more requests. This time we've got Pat Benatar with We Belong. And this goes out to, let me see, Janet Mark, I think it is. Yeah, thank you.

Yes, three tracks from the Yardbirds, of course, taken from their BBC radio recordings, With a Heart Full of Soul and also I'm Not Talking and For Your Love. And two of those songs, of course, were written by the great Graham Gouldman. Bendigo's Fresh FM, that was while I was trying to catch up on some of these requests. And Ian and Jan, I've got your two requests lined up. Ian, Copperhead Road, you haven't heard it for a while, you said. And also Jan, Something Blue, Neil Diamond. Thank you, Jan and Ian.

I want to tell you a story every man ought to know. If you want a little loving, you gotta start real slow. She's gonna love you tonight now, if you just treat her right now. Oh, squeeze her real gentle, gotta make her feel good. Tell her that you love her like you know you should. 'Cause if you don't treat her right, she won't love you tonight. If you practice my method,

Roy Head, Trina Wright, and of course the other guy, George Thorogood. He had a pretty good version of that particular song also. Bendigo's Fresh FM, where the time is 9:20. And I got some more requests coming up. And James and also Piper out there. Now, you text me earlier on wanting Long Cool Woman in a Black Dress. I played that earlier on tonight when I came in. And also the other one, I'll have to play this one for you, Let It Cry, Hootie and the Blowfish. I've never played this sort of music on my program of Saturday night, so we'll see how we go. Anyway, here it is, Let Her Cry.

0: Classics, 70s music there from the Little River Band with Emma. Benny Goes Fresh FM, it's 9:29, and coming up very shortly, I've got a couple of Joe Brown songs. So Trish Foster, I hope you're listening out there, because people do take notice of who Joe Brown is. I've had three different callers tonight saying about how good that track I played earlier, I'll See You In My Dreams Tonight by Joe Brown. So I've got two tracks coming up from Joe Brown, and these are the Beatles, well, they're George Harrison songs. Of course, he was a great mate with George Harrison. And the tracks are, now let me see, Here Comes the Sun by Joe Brown, and also That's the Way It Goes, Joe Brown. And these two tracks are taken from the concert for George, 12 months after George Harrison passed away, with Joe Brown doing a great rendition of those particular songs. Bendigo's Fresh FM.
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you sit here on a cloudy afternoon, watching a soap opera on the TV. Your old man's working and your kids are out playing, and you ain't feeling too free.

Yes, I'm still older and I'm still running against the wind, and that is the great Bob Seger there. Bendigo's Fresh FM, where the time is 8 minutes away from 10, so it's time for me to head out shortly. So thanks for all those people who phoned and text during the night tonight, and I hope you've had a great night out there, as I have in the studio here. And whatever you're doing out there, take care, and God willing, I'll return again next Saturday night between 7 and 10 right here at Bendigo's Fresh FM, where we are live and local. And have a great week out there, whatever you're doing, and thanks for your company on this Saturday night. And good night, and I'll leave you with a couple of tracks. Bob Dylan with Like a Rolling Stone, and also My Life by Billy Joel. Good night.

this original to assist the city in supporting clubs to increase participation, strengthen governance, fundraising and long-term sustainability, and ensure facilities provide broader community benefit. Feedback received from the community will be considered and used to refine the draft plan before it is presented to Council later this year. Members of the community can review the plan and complete the online survey on the city's community engagement website, Let's Talk Greater Bendigo, until Sunday, August 2nd. Keeping our community updated, Bendigo's community friendly.

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1: Showers increasing across the weekend for Bendigo. Overnight lows of 3 and 6 degrees. Weekend tops of 15 with rain and 12 degrees Sunday. Melbourne's weekend forecast, light rain. Overnight lows of 10 and 7. Melbourne's top temperatures over the weekend, 16 and rain with a top of 13 degrees Sunday. Bendigo's Monday outlook, showers down to 3 degrees and a top of 13. Showers Tuesday, 3 low overnight and a high of 13. And showers Wednesday, down to 3 and a top of 13 degrees for Bendigo.
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9: 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And I've got a lovely song tonight for Julia from Ballina. Enjoy it, Julia.

Eddie Gourmet, don't try to fight it, baby. I'm going to play the next song for Rolf. Now, I know you love this song, Rolf, on the Central Coast. Here's Cara Cara.

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0: Don't they sound good? 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
0: I've got a big cheerio going to Carnarvon in Western Australia. Hello to Jennifer. Here's a song about a little boy from Arkansas who wanted to be an auctioneer, Leroy Van Dyke.
3: Hey, well, all right, sir. Here we go there, and what are you going to give for? I'm a 25 to give 30 now, 500.

0: Welcome, boys. Here we come a lot of number 29 in. What are you going to get for him? I'm a 25 to get 30 now. Five, we're going to pop another $40 on a made 40 now. Five, we're going to buy me to buy. Yes, five, now $60 on a really give me 60 now. Five.
1: Leroy Van Dyke, the auctioneer. Great oldie. We play nothing but great oldies here at Saturday Night Gold. Hello to Bob and John in Kingaroy. Tommy Rowe's on the way right now.

You guys rock on there with Tommy Rowe with Sheila. Oh, this is a nice song. Nice request. Charlie from the Central Coast. Let's just play it.

I heard the bluebird sing. Mary Duff and Daniel O'Donnell. Hello, Sean, Shereve, Phil and Pammy from Tawantin on the Sunshine Coast. Great to have your company, guys and girls. Here's a song from Neil Young.

Now the song is Helpless, Neil Young. Joanne on the Margie Murray at Echuca, good evening to you. Now you can put the blanket on the ground. Here comes Billy Joe Spears.

0: Billy Joe's Fizz, Blanket on the Ground. Quinny rolling out your favourite oldies tonight right here on Gold.
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0: Now I've queued in the Monkees tonight, and it's for Arthur and Shirls from Broston in Queensland. Hope you love the song, guys. Here's the Monkees.

You just may be the one for the Monkees. Enjoy the evening, guys. A big hi to Merrill in the Blue Mountains. Here's a hit from Simon and Garfunkel.

Ah, thank you for the song, Meryl. Have a lovely evening. Simon and Garfunkel, El Condor Pasa, which means in Spanish, the flight of the condor. Now we're in Bendigo in Victoria, and it's a big hi to Joe and Aileen. Here's Jackie D. Shannon.

Jackie D. Shannon, put a little love in your heart. Hi to Bob in Cobar. You're going to rock right now, Bob, with Mr. Charlie Pride.

Kiss and Angel, good morning. Charlie Pride. Quinny rolling out all your oldies tonight on Gold. Now I've got another request in Bendigo for Helen, and it's Dig Richards.

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0: Now I've got a song for Carl at Port Macquarie, Al Casey and the Caseyettes.

Al Casey and the Caseyettes, Surf and Hootenanny. And I've got a request for Fred. He wants to play a Slim Dusty hit for all the truckies rolling on down the highway. Here it is, guys. Here's a little guy from Kempsey in New South Wales.

0: Slim Dusty's Lights on the Hill. Now it's time to welcome our good friend, Graham Webb.
1: Now, when we started Top 40 in 1958, we didn't know the difference between pop and country. Come 1959, here's a song that sat in the very top 40 for 3 months in a row. It's an old country hit by a guy called Mitchell Torrick. And this is the story, musically speaking, of the Caribbean.
2: Oh, have you?

0: That's Mitchell Torok. He's the American country music singer who hit several times on the Australian Hit Parade, including that one, The Caribbean. The year was 1958. Mitchell Torok was born in Houston, Texas, to a Hungarian immigrant family in 1929.
1: Thank you, Graham. And Graham will be back with another Webby's Daily special next Saturday evening right here on Gold. Hello to Brian from Goulburn. Here's your song.

0: Now, wasn't she absolutely beautiful? Joe Stafford, Shrimp Boats, right here on Gold.
1: It's Ray with another local and fresh update. The 2025 active living census results have revealed Loddon Campaspe residents are moving more and smoking less than the Victorian benchmarks, but many are also reporting food insecurity, poorer health, lower life satisfaction and risky drinking. More than 8,000 residents took part in the census, which collected data on matters such as physical activity, access to nutritious food, public open space use, and risky behaviours. It was conducted by the City of Greater Bendigo as part of the Victorian Government-funded Healthy Loddon Campaspe. The results will be used to guide local planning, including health promotion work, investment in public spaces and recreation facilities, and will support local organisations to seek resources for services and projects that respond to community needs. Keeping our community updated, Bendigo's Community Frame.

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1: Showers increasing across the weekend for Bendigo. Overnight lows of 3 and 6 degrees. Weekend tops of 15 with rain and 12 degrees Sunday. Melbourne's weekend forecast, light rain. Overnight lows of 10 and 7. Melbourne's top temperatures over the weekend, 16 and rain with a top of 13 degrees Sunday. Bendigo's Monday outlook, showers down to 3 degrees and a top of 13. Showers Tuesday, 3 low overnight and a high of 13. And showers Wednesday, down to 3 and a top of 13 degrees for Bendigo.
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Ah, Del Shannon, hats off to Larry. Quinny rolling out your favourite oldies tonight. And we play Tommy Rowe from Atlanta, Georgia, an American pop music singer, songwriter, with Sweet Pea, released back in 1966. Ah, oh, show me girl, here's Peter Noon and Herman's Hermits.

0: Old, and there's an Oz classic from an Oz band from Melbourne, Bluestone, with their release across the country in 1973, Wind and Rain. And we played Blondie, Heart of Glass, right here on Saturday Night Gold.
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2: Alan Quinn brings you the best oldies in town.

Yes, I loved that song when it was released back in 1973, and I still love it today. That's a band from Oz, the Dingoes, who were around from 1973 through to 1979. Way Out West, released in 1973. And we rocked tonight with Sir Cliff Richard. I could easily fall in love with you. And you are about to rock right now with the guys from Jersey.

0: Yes, I know you're rocking on tonight to the sound of the Beach Boys, Surf and Safari. Now that was their first big hit, released back in 1962. And we played Dusty Springfield, Wishing and Hoping, and The Four Seasons. Let's hang on.
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0: Yes, it's Quinny rocking your backyard with great oldies. Now, there's a band that formed in 1968 in Sydney, an Oz band, The Flying Circus. They started out as a country folk rock band and did a lot of covers of The Byrds and Dylan. And like The Byrds, a prominent part of their early sound came from the featured use of a 12-string Rickenbacker guitar. Tonight we played Hayride, released back in 1969, The Flying Circus. And we played Tommy Rowe, Jam Up Jelly Tight, and Rock On Right Now, Bobby Rydell.
1: Check.

0: We will keep rolling out your favourite oldies on Gold. Have I the Right, the Honeycombs? It's My Party, Leslie Gore, and Bobby Rydell. Considered a teen idol, his well-known tracks include Wild One and Volare, and he appeared in the movie Bye Bye Birdie back in 1963. Tonight we played Swingin' School, released back in 1960. This is Gold.
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1: Great oldies, Paul Evans. We played his biggest song tonight, Seven Little Girls Sitting in the Back Seat, released back in 1959. Early in the morning from the great Buddy Holly. And right now we are back in 1961 from a big country to pop hit from Leroy Van Dyke.

Now that was a biggie. Something in the Air from Thunderclap Newman. Yes, Quinny, rolling out your favourite oldies tonight, and we rolled out Lulu's Boy, released back in 1968 on Columbia, and out of 1961, Leroy Van Dyke, Walk On By.

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1: Showers increasing across the weekend for Bendigo. Overnight lows of 3 and 6 degrees. Weekend tops of 15 with rain and 12 degrees Sunday. Melbourne's weekend forecast, light rain. Overnight lows of 10 and 7. Melbourne's top temperatures over the weekend, 16 and rain with a top of 13 degrees Sunday. Bendigo's Monday outlook, showers down to 3 degrees and a top of 13. Showers Tuesday, 3 low overnight and a high of 13. And showers Wednesday, down to 3 and a top of 13 degrees for Bendigo.
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9: Hi and welcome to another Saturday Night Gold. I'm Alan Quinn and I'm hoping you're having a wonderful day because we are going to have a wonderful evening together. And as of always, our good friend Graham Webb will join us with his daily special tonight during the course of the second hour. Straight into the show right now with the Dell Vikings.

From out of the classic 70s, Old Carol from Smokey. And we played the Del Vikings, an American doo-wop musical group who recorded several hits during the 1950s and continued to record and tour with various lineups in later decades. We played Come Go With Me out of 1956, released on Phoebe. Here's a great Aussie band.

0: just a little too much. Now that's Ricky Nelson, and we played the Ronettes, an American R&B pop girl group from New York City. Be My Baby, released back in 1963. An Aussie band, The Flying Circus, with La La, right here on Gold.
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Well, now there's Neil Diamond with Cherry Cherry. And we play Jan and Dean, an American rock and roll duo consisting of William Jan Berry and Dean Ormsby Torrance. Pioneers of the California sound and vocal surf music styles popularized by the Beach Boys. Surf City released in 1963. Here's Johnny Preston.

0: I'm broke. 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
1: Yes, it's Quinny rolling out your favorite oldies tonight, Bastard from Ray Charles. And we played The Girl Most Likely, which was the follow-up hit to Harper Valley PTA, a song written by Tom T. Hall for Jenny C. Reilly. Now, Harper Valley PTA was a big hit, wasn't it? It was a number one song at the same time on the country and pop charts. The Girl Most Likely, released back in 1968. And Johnny Preston, Feel So Fine.
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Now, if you just joined us, good evening. I'm Alan Quinn playing your favourite oldies tonight. Now, there was Ted Mowry. He achieved his success firstly as a solo performer and then leading his own band, the Ted Mowry Gang, sometimes officially credited as TMG. Tonight, released on Parlophone, Julia, back in 1970. And we played Karina Karina from Ray Peterson. Ah, thank the Lord for the nighttime. We play Neil Diamond.

0: Now, there's always a hit or two for you right here on Saturday Night Gold. The Mindbenders, A Groovy Kind of Love, Nancy Sinatra, the daughter of the late singer Frank, widely known for a 1966 signature hit, These Boots Are Made for Walking. Tonight we played How Does That Grab Your Darling, released back in 1966. And Thank the Lord for the Nighttime from Neil Diamond, right here on Gold.
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Gold, Frankie Avalon with Gingerbread, and the Randells, an American musical ensemble from Villis, New Jersey, with their hit out of 1963, The Martian Hop. Yes, it's Alan Quinn, rolling out all your oldies tonight, and here's Dragon.

Now, don't you just love these great oldies? Now, there's a guy from New Orleans, Louisiana, the Fats, Fats Domino, Don't Come Knocking, and we play Eugene Booker McDaniels, who recorded as Gene McDaniels early in his career, was an Afro-American singer and songwriter. A big one tonight, 100 Pounds of Clay. Gene released that song back in 1961. And we played a song from Helen Shapiro, No Trespassing, released back in 1963. And Dragon with Young Years. Alan Quinn rolling out your favourite oldies right here on Saturday night.

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1: Showers increasing across the weekend for Bendigo. Overnight lows of 3 and 6 degrees. Weekend tops of 15 with rain and 12 degrees Sunday. Melbourne's weekend forecast, light rain. Overnight lows of 10 and 7. Melbourne's top temperatures over the weekend, 16 and rain with a top of 13 degrees Sunday. Bendigo's Monday outlook, showers down to 3 degrees and a top of 13. Showers Tuesday, 3 low overnight and a high of 13. And showers Wednesday, down to 3 and a top of 13 degrees for Bendigo.
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I love you.

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1: Showers increasing across the weekend for Bendigo. Overnight lows of 3 and 6 degrees. Weekend tops of 15 with rain and 12 degrees Sunday. Melbourne's weekend forecast, light rain. Overnight lows of 10 and 7. Melbourne's top temperatures over the weekend, 16 and rain with a top of 13 degrees Sunday. Bendigo's Monday outlook, showers down to 3 degrees and a top of 13. Showers Tuesday, 3 low overnight and a high of 13. And showers Wednesday, down to 3 and a top of 13 degrees for Bendigo.
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10: Hello, I'm Colin French and this is yesterday's Hit Parade and the hits that were on top of the charts back in 1963 this week. And this time, the Deauvilles, Betty in Bermuda Shorts.

number 60 this week from number 74 last week. Dovell's on Parkway and 4 weeks on the charts with Betty in Bermuda Shorts. He had a big hit with I'm Gonna Knock on Your Door, Eddie Hodges. This week at 125 with Halfway.

Los Indos Tabajares on RCA Records, and the very first week in at 99. Here's Steve Lawrence and Edie Gourmet, and I Only Want to Stay.

9 weeks on the chart for Al Martino on Capitol Records and the Painted Tainted Rose. 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From 29 to 14, The Essex and Anita Humes and A Walking Miracle.

0: Number 12 this week, The Ronettes and Be My Baby from number 20 last week. 11 top tunes and some bubbling under charts coming. Don't go away.
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2: Yesterday's hit parade. A musical journey back in time. Yesterday's hits today with Colin French.
0: 1963. Hello, I'm Colin French and welcome back to Yesterday's Hit Parade, where we play the 15 top tunes and the bubbling undercharts from this week back in 1963. Like this one from Peter, Paul and Mary. Number 28 this week and Blowing in the Wind.

0: A big hit for Johnny Mathis back in 1959 and for the Times. Always fun to play this one. Hello, mother. Hello, father. A letter from Cam. This is Alan Sherman at number 9 this week.
1: Hello, father. Here I am at Camp Granada. Camp is very entertaining. And they say we'll have some fun if it stops raining. I went hiking with Joe Spivey. He developed poison ivy. You remember Leonard Skinner. He got ptomaine poisoning last night after dinner. All the counselors hate the waiters, and the lake has alligators, and the head coach wants no sissies, so he reads to us from something called Ulysses. Now I don't want this should scare you, but my bunkmate has malaria. You remember Jeffrey Hardy. They're about to organize a searching party.

0: Dearest Vada, darling mother, how's my precious little brother? 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
1: From the Phil Spector's Wall of Sound, here's the Crystals. 6 weeks on the charts, and this week at number 6, Then He Kissed Me.

The J-Nets, 4 weeks on the charts, and this week, number 5, Sally Go Round the Roses. From the Motown stable, here's Martha and the Vandellas, and Heatwave, number 4.

0: Three top tunes this week back in 1963. Number one, Blue Velvet from Bobby Vinton. 1 week at number one after 7 weeks on the charts. My Boyfriend's Back, last week's number one. That's number two this week for the Angels. And the number three song for Trini Lopez, If I Had a Hammer. I'm Colin French. Thanks for joining me for yesterday's Hit Parade. We'll do it all again next week. Till then, take care, and I'll see you on the radio.
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1: Showers increasing across the weekend for Bendigo. Overnight lows of 3 and 6 degrees. Weekend tops of 15 with rain and 12 degrees Sunday. Melbourne's weekend forecast, light rain. Overnight lows of 10 and 7. Melbourne's top temperatures over the weekend, 16 and rain with a top of 13 degrees Sunday. Bendigo's Monday outlook, showers down to 3 degrees and a top of 13. Showers Tuesday, 3 low overnight and a high of 13. And showers Wednesday, down to 3 and a top of 13 degrees for Bendigo.
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9: 1961. Hello, I'm Colin French. Welcome to Yesterday's Hit Parade, this week back in 1961. Number 35 last week, number 49 this week. This is Jeremiah Peabody's polyunsaturated, quick-dissolving, fast-acting, pleasant-tasting green and purple pills. On Mercury Records, here's Ray Stevens.

At the bottom of the chart, Paul Anka. This week at 100, with Cinderella on ABC Paramount. They had a big hit with Those Oldies But Goodies. Brought back memories of Those Oldies But Goodies. Here's Little Caesar and the Romans, 101 on the bubbling under chart this week. Over.

9 weeks on the charts, number 10 last week, number 15 this week, When We Get Married, The Dream Lovers. The very first big hit, here's the Dovells on Parkway, number 14 this week, number 39 last week, and the Bristol Stomp.

0: understand. Don't you come back no more. You can't mean that. Don't you come
1: back. Oh, Ray Charles recorded on ABC Paramount back in 1961, had a big hit with Hit the Road Jack, number 13 this week. On Monument, Bob Moore and his orchestra, number 22 last week, number 12 this week. This is Mexico.

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2: Yesterday's Hit Parade. A musical journey back in time. Yesterday's Hits Today. With Colin French.
0: 1961. Welcome back. I'm Colin French. This is yesterday's Hit Parade as we play the top 15 songs and the bubbling undercharts from this week back in 1961.

Bubbling under at 104, the Berlin Melody. Billy Vaughan and his orchestra. How often does a DJ get asked this? Dear Mr. DJ, play it again. Here's Tina Robin on Mercury, bubbling under at 118.

dropping down two places from number 9 last week to number 11. That's Bobby Lewis and One Track Mind. A double cider for Elvis Presley. Number 10 this week, Marie's the name of his latest flame. We'll play Little Sister later.

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Songs from the 70s, 80s and 90s that you haven't heard for ages. Your music. SMS 0493 143 829. 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

0: bum bum bum, and my honey, rama lama ding dong, forever. And when I say dip dip dip dip dip dip, you know I mean it from the bottom of my boogity boogity boogity shoe.
1: Barry Mann, writing about songwriters and who put the bop in the bop, bop, bop. Number 17 last week, up to number 7 this week after 8 weeks on the charts. Elvis Presley, and his double-sided hit with Maurice, the name of his latest flame, Little Sister.

Out of England, Lonnie Donegan and his skiffle group, and Thus Your Chewing Gum Lose Its Flavour on the Bedpost Overnight. Number 5 this week, Roy Orbison, the Big O, and his classic Crying. Number 5 last week, up one place to number 4 after 7 weeks on the charts.

The three top tunes this week back in 1961. Number three, Michael, the Highwayman. Number two, The Mountains High, Dick and Dee Dee on Liberty. And also on Liberty, Bobby V, number one song this week. 2 weeks at number one, and Take Good Care of My Baby. I'm Colin French, this has been Yesterday's Hit Parade. Till next we meet, take care, and I'll see you on the radio.

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1: Showers increasing across the weekend for Bendigo. Overnight lows of 3 and 6 degrees. Weekend tops of 15 with rain and 12 degrees Sunday. Melbourne's weekend forecast, light rain. Overnight lows of 10 and 7. Melbourne's top temperatures over the weekend, 16 and rain with a top of 13 degrees Sunday. Bendigo's Monday outlook, showers down to 3 degrees and a top of 13. Showers Tuesday, 3 low overnight and a high of 13. And showers Wednesday, down to 3 and a top of 13 degrees for Bendigo.
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8: And of course, that's 70s music. It's Back to the 70s with Kevin Larkin. The memories. The music. It's Back to the 70s with Kevin Larkin. And now, Back to the 70s with Kevin Larkin.

British punk and new wave singer Nick Lowe on Back to the 70s with his one and only hit in the States, Cruel to Be Kind. Hello there, it's your host Kevin Larkin. And this week on the show, we're spotlighting nothing but songs that were one-hit wonders in the U.S., including this one from 1976 that Wild Cherry took to number one.

back in 1974, a Roman Catholic nun from Australia by the name of Sister Janet Mead took her rock version of the Lord's Prayer to number 4 on the Billboard charts. The song also earned a Grammy nomination that year. Kevin Larkin with some music from the movies now. Here's Vincent Bell with the love theme from the 1970 movie Airport.

Back in 1974, a Roman Catholic nun from Australia by the name of Sister Janet Mead took her rock version of the Lord's Prayer to number 4 on the Billboard charts. The song also earned a Grammy nomination that year.

0: We understand it's not just another song on the radio. It's your favourite, the song you love. And that's why you choose the music from the 70s, 80s and 90s right here. 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
2: 1972. Hi, I'm Beverly Bremers, and you're listening to Back to the 70s with Kevin Larkin. Don't say you don't remember.

0: That's my friend Beverly Bremers on Back to the 70s with Don't Say You Don't Remember. It was a top 20 hit in 1972. We're up now to the only hit single from a regular from Rowan and Martin's Laugh-In. It was comedian, singer, and songwriter Judge Strunk who made the charts in 1973 with Daisy a Day.
1: He remembers the first time he met her. He remembers the first thing she

0: That's Alabama's Sanford Townsend Band on Back to the 70s with Smoke from a Distant Fire. Coming up, a one-hit wonder that reached number one twice.
1: Seriously? We play the 70s, the big groups and artists, plus the disco hits. We like the 70s. We have the music. 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
2: Wow, what's that aftershave you're wearing?
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it's the Dutch group The Shocking Blue on Back to the 70s with their only song to make the charts in the U.S. from 1970, that's Venus, which was a number one hit that year, but it would not be the last time the song would reach number one. In 1986, Bananarama also had a number one hit with that song. Kevin Larkin here, featuring all one-hit wonders on this week's show, and here's one from the guy that played Detective Kenneth Hutchison on Starsky and Hutch. Here's David Soul with Don't Give Up on Us. Don't give up.

That's the song that the video of which helped launch MTV. The Buggles on Back to the 70s with Video Killed the Radio Star. Some New Orleans rock and blues now from the good Dr. John, who has recorded more than 20 albums but has only had one top 10 hit. Here's Right Place, Wrong Time on Back to the 70s.

dance floor classic from Van McCoy on Back to the 70s, That's the Hustle. A bit of a forgotten oldie now from the Doobie Brothers' Tom Johnston, who had one solo hit in his career. Here's Savannah Nights on Back to the 70s.

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1: Hello out there. Peabody and Sherman here. 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
2: 1978.

0: Gibb and the Bee Gees. That's Samantha Sangle back to the 70s with Emotion. And that, I'm sorry to say, is just about going to do it for this week. It's Kevin Larkin saying until next time, you keep that lava lamp lit. And we'll be back next week with another episode of Back to the 70s. Bye-bye.
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1: Showers increasing across the weekend for Bendigo. Overnight lows of 3 and 6 degrees. Weekend tops of 15 with rain and 12 degrees Sunday. Melbourne's weekend forecast, light rain. Overnight lows of 10 and 7. Melbourne's top temperatures over the weekend, 16 and rain with a top of 13 degrees Sunday. Bendigo's Monday outlook, showers down to 3 degrees and a top of 13. Showers Tuesday, 3 low overnight and a high of 13. And showers Wednesday, down to 3 and a top of 13 degrees for Bendigo.
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9: Yesterday's hit parade. A musical journey back in time. Yesterday's hits today with Colin French.
10: 1950. Hi, this is Bobby Rydell. Thank you so very much.
11: Man, I sure dig girls.

Hello, I'm Colin French. This is Yesterday's Hit Parade. The number 112 song this week is from Bobby Rydell, I Dig Girls. And the number 114 song this week, The Enchanted Sea, Martin Dinning.

Dwayne Eddy on Jamie Records had Time and First Love, First Tear, the number 99 song this week. A classic for Bill Haley and his Comets on Decca Records. It entered the charts this week back in 1959 at 93. Joey's song.

The number 13 song for Sarah Vaughan on Mercury, Broken Hearted Melody. Yesterday's Hit Parade playing the classic hits this week back in October 1959. Conway Twitty on MGM Records and Mona Lisa, the 87th song this week.

Frankie Avalon, Just Ask Your Heart, the number 12 song this week. Dropping down 5 places from number 6 last week to number 11 this week, Phil Phillips and the Twilights and The Sea of Love.

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2: Our guardian star lost all his glow the day that I lost you. He lost all his glitter the day you said no.

classic group, the Fleetwoods. They had some big hits throughout the 50s and early 60s. That time, Mr. Blue, dropping down four places from 12 last week to 8 this week. Number 7. Lloyd Price, 3 weeks on the charts with I'm Gonna Get Married. Number 7 this week.

a classic instrumental from Sandy Nelson on Original Sound Recordings, and Teen Beat, the number 6 song this week. The Browns on RCA Records, and The Three Bells on Yesterday's Hit Parade, as we play the tracks from 1959 this week, and number 5.

Just a jackknife has old Maggie, babe, and it keeps it out of sight.

0: three top songs this week on yesterday's Hit Parade. Number three, Sleepwalk, from number one last week, from Santo and Johnny out of Canada. Paul Anka, number two, and Put Your Head on My Shoulder, rising up five places to number two. And his first week at number one for Bobby Darin on Atco Records, the classic Mac the Knife.
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0: Charles Eugene Boone was born in 1934 in Jacksonville, Florida, moved to Texas in 1936, and is a direct descendant of Daniel Boone. He had big hits starting in 1955 with Two Hearts, a big hit for the Charms. In 1959, with The Wind and the Rain in Your Hair, a big hit for Bob Crosby. Good Rockin' Tonight, one written by Roy Brown. Twist 12 and 20, and this one, Fool's Hall of Fame.
2: Just

On yesterday's Hit Parade Hall of Fame today, Pat Boone and Fool's Hall of Fame, the number 29 song this week. Rare one for Pat Boone, a classic, a fiddle, a rifle, an axe and a

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1: It's Ray with another local and fresh update. 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Members of the community can review the plan and complete the online survey on the city's community engagement website, Let's Talk Greater Bendigo, until Sunday, August 2nd. Keeping our community updated, Bendigo's community friend.
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1: Showers increasing across the weekend for Bendigo. Overnight lows of 3 and 6 degrees. Weekend tops of 15 with rain and 12 degrees Sunday. Melbourne's weekend forecast, light rain. Overnight lows of 10 and 7. Melbourne's top temperatures over the weekend, 16 and rain with a top of 13 degrees Sunday. Bendigo's Monday outlook, showers down to 3 degrees and a top of 13. Showers Tuesday, 3 low overnight and a high of 13. And showers Wednesday, down to 3 and a top of 13 degrees for Bendigo.
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0: There we go, 1959 is the year. The artist is Dolly Parton. That was Puppy Love, and the very first single that was released, although it wasn't an album release, by the legendary singer. Since then, of course, she has had hit after hit after hit. She has sold over 100 million records. She has had a whole host of number ones. Not only she had number ones by herself, but also, of course, other artists as well. And she's also, well, she's won 11 Grammy Awards, 3 Emmys, 6 Golden Globes, and also a Tony Award as well. And she has been nominated for 2 Academy Awards as well. She's had numerous number one singles in the Billboard Country Chart, the American Billboard Charts, and, of course, worldwide as well. Welcome along. This is the first and last radio show. My name is Gary. Thank you for joining us here today. So, Dolly Parton then. That was her first single to be released in 1959. The last single that she has released was in 2025 by herself. This particular single was actually written as a tribute to her late husband, Carl Dean, who had died in March of 2025. Released in 2025, this is Dolly Parton, and If You Hadn't Been There.
1: If you hadn't been there, where would I be?

0: I wouldn't be here if you hadn't been there.
1: Oh, I wouldn't be here
0: if you hadn't been there.

0: There we go, Dolly Parton then, and the single that was released as a tribute to her late husband, Carl Dean, who died in March of 2025. That song reflects on the impact that Carl Dean had on Dolly Parton's life and career, expressing gratitude for his support and love throughout their marriage. They were, in fact, married for nearly 60 years, which is absolutely brilliant. Carl Dean, actually did choose to remain out of the public eye throughout Dolly Parton's career, and of course she's still performing as well, doing a Las Vegas residency, of course, in 2026, and led a very private life away from the spotlight, of course, of Dolly Parton. Absolutely brilliant tune, it's got to be said, and the last one technically to be released by Dolly Parton as a solo artist.
1: You are listening to the first and last radio show with Gary Hopkins.
0: So a bit of Dolly Parton then in the show to start with. And we have still got some great number ones from the Billboard charts and also the UK charts as well. Another kind of country singer as well also coming up for you on today's show. But before all of that, a gentleman that was born, David Jones, on the 8th of January 1947. This particular artist died in January of 2016. He was, of course, a singer, songwriter, and also an actor as well. And he is regarded as one of the most influential musicians of the 20th century. Receiving particular acclaim for his work throughout the 1970s, his career was marked by reinvention and visual presentation, and his music and stagecraft have had a significant impact on popular music. But the life of David Bowie started as a musician, believe it or not, right the way back in 1962. Yep. Certainly was 1962, and the song that he first released wasn't as David Bowie. No, it wasn't. It was actually named David Jones and the King Bees. It was released in 1964, and this is the song. It's called Liza Jane.

the King Bees. It was released in 1964 when David Bowie was just 17 years old. Despite promoting the single on TV shows in the UK and receiving good radio coverage back in the mid-1960s, the single sold poorly and the band was subsequently dropped from their record label. I can't remember who it was, if I'm honest with you. But, of course, David Bowie would go on to release some fantastic tunes throughout the 1970s. Of course, who cannot forget Changes, Starman, of course, as well. Sorrow, Rebel, Rebel, and, of course, Golden Years fame. Oh, there's just so many. Heroes as well is one of my favourites, of course. But in the 1960s, he would also release I Pity the Fool, You've Got a Habit of Leaving, known as Davy Jones and the Lower Third, and Can't Help Thinking About Me. There was also I Dig Everything, Rubber Band, and The Laughing Gnome as well. None of them charted. But in 1969, his last release in the 1960s, Space Oddity, came around. It was first released in July 1969. I wonder why, July 1969. And it was the opening track to his second studio album, which was called David Bowie. There we go. It was rushed to capitalize on the Apollo 11 moon landing, and it was very much critically praised at the time and used for many moon-style TV shows back in the late 1960s. It was his first and only chart hit for 3 years. Reissues, of course, as well, throughout the late 1960s and also 70s as well. But, of course, David Bowie will be back in the 1970s as Ziggy Stardust. But this is the last song to be released by him in the 1960s. As I said, in 1969, around about the time of the Apollo moon landings, this is David Bowie, Space Oddity.

0: you know what? I'm going to be absolutely honest with you. In my early music career, shall we say, wasn't a great fan of David Bowie. Then one of my radio friends introduced me to David Bowie and said, look, you need to listen to his 1970s stuff. And boy, I'm glad I did. Absolutely fantastic and mesmerising as well. That was David Bowie, his last single to be released in the 1960s, Space Oddity, in 1969. David Bowie then, over his career, has won 6 Grammy Awards, 4 Brit Awards, including Best British Male Artist twice, and Outstanding Contribution to Music as well in 1996. He did actually turn down a knighthood in 2003, stating, I would never have any intention of accepting anything like that. I seriously don't know what it's for. It's not what I spent my life working for. There we go. Another artist that has sold over 100 million records. He is also on the Rolling Stones' Greatest Albums of All Time recent list. Also, many, many albums in that particular list of the top 500 albums as well. He is an absolute legend. Not only a musician, but also a great actor as well. Labyrinth. Watch out for that one. And also The Man Who Fell to Earth as well. Another great film starring the legend himself.
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0: So earlier on today then, we played for you the first and last single to be released by the legend that is Dolly Parton. Well, another country music star as such, just a little bit of country, a little bit of pop has to be said, is one Destiny Hope Cyrus, who was born on November the 23rd, 1992. An influential figure in popular music. Of course, she is known as Miley Cyrus. She, of course, has had many, many hits released since 2007, not only as Miley Cyrus, but also as Hannah Montana. But we are going to play for you the first one that she released as Miley Cyrus by herself. She did release in 2007 Ready, Set, Don't Go with her dad, Billy Ray Cyrus, which reached number 37 on the Billboard Hot 100. But the first single she released as a solo artist, as Miley Cyrus, was this one from the album Meet Miley Cyrus. This is See You Again.

Miley Cyrus then, and her very first single that she released as Miley Cyrus, that was See You Again. Of course, whilst performing as Miley Cyrus, she also was in the Disney Channel TV show Hannah Montana, which ran from 2006 to 2011. She starred, of course, alongside her dad, Billy Ray Cyrus, as well. She has won two Grammy Awards in 2025. Four flowers, including Record of the Year as well. She's also sold millions of albums and, of course, singles as well. And she is, of course, member of Billboard number one, Wrecking Ball as well, which, well, remember the video for that one as well. But in 2006, as I said, she did play Hannah Montana. And in 2026, they celebrated 20 years since the very first episode of Hannah Montana with a very special concert. On that concert, there was a single called Younger You that was released in 2026, March of 2026, in fact. And that particular single features on the Hannah Montana 20th anniversary special. I think it's fitting that we should play it for you. This is the last song to be released to date by Miley Cyrus. This is Younger You.

0: There we go, Miley Cyrus then, and Younger You, released in March of 2026 from the 20th anniversary Hannah Montana special album. She is a massive, massive star. She is the original teen queen as well. That was, of course, Miley Cyrus.
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0: So, what was the last number one in America in 2002? Well, have a little guess, okay, at or wherever you're listening to the show. Okay, we'll tell you, play it for you as well in just a moment. But the first number one single on the Billboard Hot 100 in 2002 was also the last number one single in 2001. Taken from the soundtrack to the 2002 film 8 Mile, which also starred American rapper Eminem, which is a great film, by the way. Here is Eminem with Lose Yourself.
3: Look, if you had one shot, one opportunity to seize everything you ever wanted, one moment, you capture

So American hip-hop duo Outkast there, and the last number one hit in America in 2002. That was, of course, Hey Ya. For that, you heard from Eminem from the film 8 Mile, and it was the number one single, the first number one single in 2002. Check out 8 Mile, by the way. It is a great film. So did you get Outkast right, by the way? Well done if you did. If you didn't, never mind. We'll have another guess, though, at the UK number one, but this time in 2001. What was the last number one hit in the UK in 2001? Technically at Christmas time, although it's nothing to do with Christmas, to be honest with you. But to find out what it is in just a moment. Before that, though, we are going to play for you the first number one single of 2001. Here is Rui Da Silva featuring Cassandra, and this is Touch Me.

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So, the last number one single then in the UK. Did you get it right? Robbie Williams, Nicole Kidman there, and their version of Something Stupid. So, unfortunately, then, we have come to the end of today's first and last radio show. Thank you very much for tuning in today. We are going to play for you the first and last singles from an album released in 1981. The last single from this particular album is called Down by the Sea. It also features the song Down Under. We're going to play for you the first song from the album Business as Usual by Men at Work. And this is Who Can It Be Now? Thanks for listening. Catch you later.

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1: Showers increasing across the weekend for Bendigo. Overnight lows of 3 and 6 degrees. Weekend tops of 15 with rain and 12 degrees Sunday. Melbourne's weekend forecast, light rain. Overnight lows of 10 and 7. Melbourne's top temperatures over the weekend, 16 and rain with a top of 13 degrees Sunday. Bendigo's Monday outlook, showers down to 3 degrees and a top of 13. Showers Tuesday, 3 low overnight and a high of 13. And showers Wednesday, down to 3 and a top of 13 degrees for Bendigo.
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14: 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This is A Blast from the 80s with Gary Hopkins.
15: Hello there, welcome along. This is A Blast from the 80s. My name is Gary. This is the show where we take a look back at some really, really good tunes from the 1980s. We play your first song that you bought in this decade. We test your lyrical knowledge with a song from the 80s as well. And if we've got time, we'll give you some interesting facts as well about the decade. But let's be honest with you, it's all about the music. And let's start by going back to 1986 and a bit of Gwen Guthrie. Apparently, ain't nothing going on but The Rent.

So one of the tunes then of the 1980s, that was Gwen Guthrie there, and Ain't Nothing Going On But The Rent, a song that would regularly be played in the clubs throughout the 1980s, late 1980s. Do you know what? I used to get into a club back in 1989, which was not bad considering the fact I was only 14 at the time. I was very, very proud of that. And it was also a very, very stable music addition to clubs in the 1990s as well. As I said, it was released in 1986. It charted in 1986 and also 1987 as well, making it, by the way, to number one in New Zealand. Elsewhere, it was a song that would chart, in the top 40 in a lot of countries. It also, by the way, would make it to number one in Zimbabwe and also on the American Dance Club and Hot R&B / Hip Hop Songs chart as well. So then, you are listening to A Blast from the 80s. My name is Gary. I know I've told you that already, maybe, who knows. But anyway, great tunes coming up for you today from the 1980s. We've got some Shannon, we've got some Billy Vera and the Beaters, and we've got some Donna Summer as well. But before all of that, we go right the way back to 1982 and a bit of Joan Jett and the Blackhearts. Yes, we are going to play I Love Rock and Roll very, very shortly. But before that, we go back a further 2 years to 1980 and a bit of AC/DC. Here they are with You Shook Me All Night Long.

0: awesome 80s. We're not backing away from some of the best music and memories you have. We have the 80s. We have the music. Keeping it fresh, Bendigo's 101.5 FM.
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0: There we go, Joan Jett and the Blackhearts there from 1981, where the song was first released, or when the song was first released. It charted in 1982 and would be a number one single in a few countries around the world. It is a staple song from 1980s compilations, especially a bit of rock, has to be said. And her version of that particular single would earn them a Grammy Hall of Fame induction in 2016. Of course, though, the song was actually a cover. Mm-hmm. Yep, the British rock band Arrows first released that particular single back in 1975. Joan Jett saw the Arrows perform I Love Rock and Roll on their UK TV show called Arrows and loved it. She first recorded it back in 1979 with two members of the Sex Pistols, Steve Jones and Paul Cook. It was released on vinyl in 1979, and then she re-recorded the song with the Blackhearts in 1981, where, of course, where it was released. And as they say, the rest is history. Joan Jett and the Blackhearts are still touring, still performing to this very, very day. Check out their website, www.joanjett.com. It's a fab website. Lots of merch, lots of streaming stuff, lots of tour information as well, so check out where and when they are performing as well. And of course, there's also links to all their social media pages as well. Before that, we stayed with a bit of rock theme and we went back to 1980 and Australian hard rock band AC/DC. That was You Shook Me All Night Long. It was the first recorded single by them with Brian Johnson as the lead singer, of course replacing Bon Scott, who tragically died of alcohol poisoning in February of 1980. In the charts, wasn't really successful, it has to be said. It was a top 40 hit though in lots of countries, although it did actually make it to number 8 in their homeland of Australia. There we are. Right then, here on A Blast from the 80s, do you remember what your first song was that you bought back in the 1980s? You can. Well, tell us about it right here on A Blast from the 80s. I would love to play your first song that you bought back in the 1980s on a future show. By the way, mine was Shakin' Stevens in This Old House. I may have told you before if you're a regular listener. But anyway, there we go. We won't go into that right now. But anyway, it is time for Angus's first song that he bought back in the 1980s. Yep, let's play that, what do you call it? Jingle!
1: Bowie, Queen, Madonna, Take That, Beyonce, or maybe Justin Bieber. This is your first song.
0: Yep, it is time then for your first song. As I said, it's time for Angus's first song that he bought back in the 1980s. And Angus says, hello there, Gary. My name is Angus. And my first song I bought was from my fellow Scottish band, Simple Minds. The song was released back in the summer of 1985, probably your summer, has to be said, Angus, and boy, what a tune. I remember this song being played lots and lots of times on radio, on MTV and all things like that. I simply loved it. I could not watch the actual film it comes from, which of course is The Breakfast Club, but I could certainly go out and buy the cassette single of the song. Please, could you play it? I know it gets played quite a lot on various stations, but it is a fantastic tune. And it is my very first tune as well. All the

Guest from Angus right here in Edinburgh. So Angus, thank you very much for your first song that you brought back in the 1980s, coming from a band that I was very fortunate enough to see in June of 2024. Here are Simple Minds, and don't you forget about me.

0: That was Angus's first song, brought back in the 1980s. Thank you very much to you, Angus, for that one. It was, of course, Simple Minds and Don't You Forget About Me, released in 1985. And it was written for The Breakfast Club, released also not in 1985. It would be a single that would make them international stars for certain. A number one single in Canada, the Netherlands, and also America as well. It's also the biggest selling single in Belgium, by the way, also in 1985, despite not getting to the weekly number ones in that particular country. And it is a fantastic, fantastic tune. Were you air drumming? I certainly was, has to be said, when I was listening to that particular song, and I was certainly singing along to it when I saw them in concert back in June of 2024. They were brilliant live, has to be said. So, like Angus, if you want your first song that you bought back in the 1980s played out on a future show, please do get in touch. There are lots of different ways that you can do that, and here are those ways.
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0: Yeah, please do let me know your first song that you bought back in this decade, and we could be playing it, you never know, on the next edition of this particular show. Right then, still to come then today, we got the lyrical game, where we test your musical lyrical knowledge of the particular decade. We have got some Police as well, Every Breath You Take, a brilliant 80s tune coming up for you, as well as some Shannon, Billy Vera and the Beaters with At This Moment, which I don't think I've ever played on the show before. But before all of that, a brilliant, brilliant tune from the 1980s from another legend of the decade. This is Donna Summer from 1983, and she worked hard for the money.

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1: We're playing your memories. 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We have the music. We have music memories. 101.5 Fresh Bendigo.
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2: What?

0: Do you know what? I don't think we've actually played that song here on A Blast from the 80s before. I actually don't think I've actually ever heard that song before as well. Up until, of course, today. That was Billy Vera and the Beaters with At This Moment. It was first released back in 1981, where it didn't chart particularly very well. But then it was re-released back in 1986 due to the popularity of the American TV show Family Ties, of which then, when it was released back in 1986, it was released worldwide, and it would make it to number one in America in 1987. It would also get to number one in Canada and would be a top 30 hit as well in other countries on a global scale. The song itself has also been covered by numerous artists since its release in 1981, and it's re-released in 1986, including the likes of Tom Jones, Michael Bublé, and Wayne Newton as well. And Seth MacFarlane has done two versions as well. He sung it during a episode of Family Guy, and also as the title character in the 2015 film Ted 2. It's also been sung, by the way, by Jimmy Fallon on The Tonight Show with Jimmy Fallon. Okay. Except Paul, though, don't think I've actually ever heard that particular song ever. There we go. News to me. Before that, a song I have heard before from the 1980s. It was, of course, Donna Summer, and She Works Hard for the Mummy. Money, even, not mummy. that particular single earned her a nomination for Best Female Pop Vocal Performance in 1984 at the Grammys. And on the charts, another success for her. It was a single that would reach basically the top 30 anywhere where it was released back in 1983. Donna Summer, she is an 80s legend. Right then, here on A Blast from the 80s, it is once again time to test your musical lyrical knowledge of the 1980s. Yep, it is time for this.
1: What is it? Who is it? This is the Lyrical Game.
0: Yep, it is time then for today's Lyrical Game right here on A Blast from the 80s, where I read out to you the first four lines of a popular song from this decade and also give you some clues as well. I'll give you the clues first. So this song is a collaboration between a female artist and also a group. It was a single that would reach number one in several countries around the world, and it was taken from a film that was a bit of a flop. Okay, didn't do very well in cinemas. I've got to say, I've never seen it either. Maybe that's how bad it is. Anyway, song is brilliant. The film is not. So, here are those lyrics. By the way, I am going to bleep out a word because it's the name of the song, okay? So, here are those first four lines. A place where nobody dared to go. The love that we came to know. They called it bleep. And now, open your eyes and see. So, what is today's lyrical game song? Do you know? Do you think you know? Or do you not have a Scooby-Doo? I think it's rather easy today, if I'm totally honest with you. But hey, it's not about me. It's all about you, of course. And do you know it? Anyway, have a guess, as I said. We will reveal the answer a little bit later on, as always. And, of course, play that song as well. Right then, let's go back to 1983 and a song that is simply, simply brilliant. And I've not heard it in a long, long time. This is the debut single and the lead single from the 1984 album called Let the Music Play. This is Shannon and this is Let the Music Play. Enjoy.

0: That was Shannon then, and Let the Music Play, released in 1983, made it to number one on the US Dance Club Songs Chart in 1983, and in 1984 it kind of crossed over to normal charts, shall we say, where it was a top 40 hit in lots of countries where it was released. Now, surprisingly, in America, that song did actually make it to number 8, but it is her only top 40 hit in that particular country. There we go. Very surprising, considering in 2022 and 2023, Rolling Stone magazine have listed that song as one of their 200 greatest dance songs of all time, and Billboard feature it in their top 500 best pop songs of all time as well, also in 2022 and also 2023 as well. I do remember that song from the 1980s, and I haven't heard it for a long, long time. So it certainly did bring back some enjoyment of those late 1980s. As I mentioned earlier on today, where I was able to get into clubs, even though I was certainly underage. Come and arrest me if you can. Right then, before we reveal the answer to today's lyrical game, let's bring you some interesting facts about the 1980s. Of course, the 1980s is known as the greed decade and made quite a mark in history. It was, of course, the decade of big hair £2 cell phones. They were the first cell phones available commercially, and they did weigh £2. Neon colours, shoulder pads, and, of course, Rubik cubes as well. It also launched the year of Air Jordans and also Pac-Man as well, still playing it today. The 1980 Olympics faced a major boycott. The USA, along with 65 other countries, boycotted the Games, which were held, of course, in Moscow, to protest the invasion of Afghanistan in 1979. 24-hour news, which is, of course, common now wherever you are in the world, debuted in the 1980s. The very first cable news network, which was technically CNN, CNN, isn't it, I suppose, was launched on June 1st, 1980. There we are. And, of course, in 1981, heard lots on those rolling news channels back in the 80s. Of course, AIDS first appeared on the scene. Of course, it claimed lots of lives throughout the 1980s. And, of course, although it's still very much on the eyes of the world today, it's not as, you know, talked about, shall we say, in the media. There we go. 1980s, of course, was also the decade of Michael Jackson and also Prince as well. And a billion people tuned in to see Prince Charles and Lady Diana get married. There we go. Remember that very well as well. Anyway, here on A Blast on the 80s, it's time for this.
1: What is it? Who is it? This is the Lyrical Game.
0: Yep, so earlier on today then, I read out to you the first four lines, missing a word, of a popular song from the 1980s. Those lines sounded a bit like this. A place where nobody dared to go. The love that we came to know, they called it Beep. That's the name of the song. And now, open your eyes and see. So, what is the song? Here are those clues. It was a collaboration between a female musician and a band. It was released in 1980. It was a number one single from in many, many countries, I should say. And it was taken from a film that was a bit of a flop. I think it's easy. But, of course, it's not about me. It's all about you. Do you know? Do you think you know? Or do you not have a Scooby-Doo? Well, it's time to push you out of your misery. Here is today's Blast of the 80s Lyrical Game Song.

0: What a brilliant tune. That was, of course, Olivia Newton-John and the ELO, Electric Light Orchestra. That was, of course, Xanadu. It was the title song from the film of the same name. It was written by Jeff Lynne, of course, of ELO. And, well, you know, it is a brilliant tune. It reached number one in several European countries and is ELO's only UK number one single to date as well, where it peaked number one for 2 weeks in July of 1980. Of course, Olivia Newton-John starred in the film as Kira. And not only did it peak at number one in various European countries, but elsewhere around the world, it would also reach number two in Australia, get to number 18 in Japan, number 20 in South Africa, number 8 in New Zealand, and it also gets to number 8 as well in the American charts as well. As I said, brilliant tune, and number one, certainly, that always remembers the 1980s. So, did you get it right? Well done if you did. Commiserations if you got it wrong. We, of course, will do that again next time here on A Blast from the 80s. And, unfortunately, we've come to the end of today's show. As always, though, thank you very much for tuning in today. It's been a pleasure, as always, to have your company. And don't forget, if you want to get in touch with anything to do with the 1980s, maybe a favourite toy, favourite song, you just want to shout out, request, or something else, or, of course, your first song that you brought back in the 1980s, and please do get in touch, okay? Please do. Let me know what your first song was that you brought back in the decade, okay? There are a number of ways you can do it, and here are those ways.
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0: Yep, and don't forget that the website has previous shows and also some interviews as well with some musicians from the 1980s, including the likes of Jimmy Brown from UB40. Love that one. Also, Lamau, Owen Paul, Cheryl Baker as well from the 40th anniversary of Making Your Mind Up won Eurovision. I was the only person to actually speak to her on the day of the anniversary. Yeah, there we go. Stick that one. And also, who else we got on there? Charlene as well. We've got Charlene. We've got Lamau, I mentioned that one. Owen Paul as well. And Paul Carrick as well. It's also on there. Check it out if you can, the website, www.blastradioshows.com. Right then, we'll be back again very, very soon with some more fantastic tunes from the 1980s. But before we go, we are going to play for you a song that won 2 Grammys in 1983, a Ivor Novello Award as well in 1983, and was a single that would reach number one in quite a number of countries around the world and was certainly a top 20 hit in lots more. It was the biggest selling single in America and Canada in 1983 and the fifth best selling single overall in the 1980s, also in America as well. Considering Whitney Houston, Michael Jackson, Prince and all those kind of people, that is no mean feat. Anyway, a song from the decade that always reminds me of the 1980s. Here are The Police and Every Breath You Take. Catch you later.

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1: Showers increasing across the weekend for Bendigo. Overnight lows of 3 and 6 degrees. Weekend tops of 15 with rain and 12 degrees Sunday. Melbourne's weekend forecast, light rain. Overnight lows of 10 and 7. Melbourne's top temperatures over the weekend, 16 and rain with a top of 13 degrees Sunday. Bendigo's Monday outlook, showers down to 3 degrees and a top of 13. Showers Tuesday, 3 low overnight and a high of 13. And showers Wednesday, down to 3 and a top of 13 degrees for Bendigo.
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0: Hi, great to have you with me. Do you go back this far?
1: Now, I have no objection to the twist as such, but it does represent some kind of change in our standards. What has happened to our concepts of beauty and decency and morality?
0: That was President Dwight Eisenhower with his reaction to the latest dance craze sweeping America. It was the twist. The year was 1961, and a little-known pop group called Joey D and the Starlighters was at the heart of this phenomenon because they had just recorded the Peppermint Twist.

0: The godfather of the twist, Joey D, joins me today as my special guest.
1: Sandy.
0: Joey D, what a pleasure to meet you. Did you get all dressed up specially for me?
1: Well, I'll tell you what, in 1962, I was considered one of the top 10 best-dressed men in America. So I just wanted to show off a little bit. I'm old school, Sandy. I like to dress.
0: For those of you who can't see what Joey D is wearing, let me describe it for you. He has on a white shirt and a white tie and a bright red jacket. Very swish. He looks fabulous.
1: Thank you so much.
0: I've been reading lots about you, and I've had a bit of a look at your book also. I want to talk about that soon. But your rise to fame and fortune is an incredible story. I know you must have told it 1,000 or more times, but for people who don't know about you, can you tell us a little bit about Joey D and the Starlighters?
1: I can tell you a lot about Joey D and the Starlighters.
0: Awesome.
1: First of all, I'm a Jersey boy. I grew up with people like Frankie Valli and the Shirelles and Joe Pesci. I went to high school with the Shirelles.

0: The Shirelles were an all-girl group that really rocked the early 60s. They were formed in New Jersey in 1957 and known for their soft, sweet harmonies. Their music was a blend of pop rock and R&B, especially doo-wop and smooth uptown soul, that appealed to listeners right across the board, way before Motown had ever become a crossover pop phenomenon. The girls were four high school friends, Doris, Addie, Shirley and Beverly.
1: They got me my first record contract, and I came from Passaic, New Jersey, so that gave me access to all the record companies that were around at the time. And back then, there were 100 independent record companies. I started my band in Passaic. I had the best band in New Jersey. We had contests every month on who was the best band, and we always won.
0: It was 1958, and Joey and the Starlighters' first single was this one. Yeah.

we went to a place called the Peppermint Lounge in New York City, where I was doing a version of Hank Ballard's Twist. And we had some society people come in, because the Peppermint Lounge is located on West 45th Street in Manhattan, New York City, and it's in the heart of the theater district. So one rainy evening, Merle Oberon, the wonderful actress, came in with Charlie Knickerbocker, a newspaper writer. And they came in to have a drink, and I was on stage, and at the time, very fortunate for me, I was doing my version of the Twist, and the kids were dancing it. I had taught it to them. And Merle Oberon actually got up on stage and danced with some of the kids. Charlie Knickerbocker wrote about it in the Daily newspaper in New York City about the Peppermint Lounge and Merle Oberon doing this dance, and the place just became famous literally overnight.

0: I'll just pause you there if you don't mind, because I want to get back to that. Let's just go back to high school. Were you already making music in high school? You said you went to high school with the Shirelles. They were obviously making music already too. Give us a bit of a picture, a bit of a description of what was going on in those days for you.
1: Okay, well, I started a group when I was about 10 years old. It was called the Thunder Trio. I played harmonica. I had Tony Sciutto playing drums and John Yannick playing guitar. And that's what we sounded like, thunder. And we played a lot of polkas because the town I lived in, Passaic, New Jersey, along with the Shirelles, they had a Polish people's home, and they would have the greatest polka bands in the world perform in this venue. So I was enamored with the polka music. So I started playing harmonica, and I started playing polkas. But I love all kinds of music. But that was the genesis of Joey D and his Starlighters.
0: Right. You're not from a Polish background yourself.
1: No, my parents were both born in Italy. I'm first-generation American.
0: Right. Your love of music was obvious from an early age. Were you always destined to be a musician and entertainer, do you think, or did your parents have other things in mind for you?
1: I had gone to teacher's college in Wayne, New Jersey, Patterson Teachers College, and I wanted to be a history and English major. I wanted to become a professor eventually. That was my goal. So while I was going to school, I was making money on the side by playing saxophone and having a band. And I loved music so much that I took a hiatus of 6 months. And my mother was very disappointed because she wanted me to become a professor of English and history. And I said, Mom, I'm going to give it 6 months. If I don't make it in 6 months, I promise you I'll go back to school and get my degree and become a professor, hopefully.
0: Uh-huh.
1: So she reluctantly agreed, and during that 6 months, I went from local bars and bistros in New Jersey to become the number one band in New Jersey, and got booked into the Peppermint Lounge, and we had that wonderful event with Merle Oberon coming in and Charlie Knickerbocker writing about it. Just a dream come true.
0: Incredibly serendipitous that they should be there that night, that that performance should get all of that publicity, and you became an overnight sensation. What did an overnight sensation look like then?
1: Well, on any given night, Judy Garland would be there. She was there every night. I danced with her several times, and we became friends. Shirley MacLaine, John Wayne, Nat King Cole, the Beatles came in. I'll tell you a little aside about the Beatles in a moment. Rolling Stones came in, Marilyn Monroe. Anyone who was famous during the early 1960s came to the Peppermint Lounge. It was just an incredible occurrence for a kid who came from a blue-collar family in a small town in New Jersey.

0: grew up in Passaic was very mixed, colored, and ethnicity kind of place. A wonderful place to grow up. And I'd say my high school was probably a third black American. Back then we called them Negroes, but the names changed to Afro-American now. I don't like the hyphenated American, either you're American or you're not. It's not like I'm Italian-American. My parents were from Italy, but I'm an American, and that's how I looked at it. My parents taught me there are good people and bad people. Don't judge them by any other way, by their color or their religion or anything else like that. So that was my mantra growing up, and I've taught that to my children and my grandchildren and even my great-grandchildren now.
1: Great lesson. Everyone should learn that. But did you introduce the twist to all of these people?
0: Yeah, so by doing this and having a format of the dance became the number one dance. It became so popular after Hank Ballard did it, Chubby Checker did it, and made it a number one.

0: reincarnated it in a sense by making it famous, world famous, in the Peppermint Lounge, because they re-released Chubby's record and it became number one again on Billboard. And that's the first and only time the same record has become number one on Billboard, except for maybe White Christmas by Bing Crosby.
1: Amazing.
0: So it was a great happenance and occurrence for me being at the right place at the right time. And luck had so much to do with it. I was so fortunate to be in the Peppermint Lounge that particular night and doing the song at that particular time when Merle Oberon came in. So it was just fantastic.
1: Dreams really can come true, can't they?
0: And I'll tell you the little story about the Beatles. In 1963, I did a 10-country tour of Europe, and one of the countries was Sweden. And one night in October in 1963, the Beatles were my opening act. So they were so great, and I thought they were so fabulous. And I had heard about them because I worked at a place called the Star Club in Hamburg, Germany, and so did they. But I never worked there the same time that they did. But I heard so much about them. And when we got to Stockholm, we became quite friendly. I went to their sound check, and I said, wow, these guys are great. But at the time, they only had one hit record. It was called, I think it was Please Please Me. And I just was overwhelmed.

0: evening, I invited him to my suite in a hotel for rest in Stockholm, Sweden. And I said, I'd love to have you come in. We'll have some drinks and booze. I had a couple of girls in my group at the time. We had a marvelous evening together. And George told me as they were leaving, we're coming to the States in January of 64. And I said, well, why don't you stop by the Pepper Lounge? He says, I promise you we'll be there. And being a little skeptic and coming from being a Jersey boy, that's how we are. We're a little skeptical and a little.
1: And what happened?
0: It was just a funny situation. But anyway, I'm starting to think of some of the events of that night. But anyway, George said, we're going to come and see you. And I'll be darned, in January of 1964, all four Beatles came into the Peppermint Lounge to see Joey D and the Starlighters. I was so impressed and so grateful that they showed up.
1: How incredible.
0: They were just making it. They were just had done the Ed Sullivan show, but their showing up meant a lot to me.
1: It'd be pretty cool, wouldn't it, to have the Beatles drop by your club to see you play. But Joey D is pretty special, as you're about to find out. Back in a sec.
2: 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Yes, the songs your mum and dad played. 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We have the music. We have music memories. 101.5 Fresh Bendigo.
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4: It's a beautiful day.
1: Thanks for hanging in. Joey D has been telling us about the night that actor Merle Oberon hit the dance floor at the Peppermint Lounge to do the twist. After word got out, crowds began to line the streets out front of the club every night, wanting to do same.
0: It was just such a phenomenon, Sandy, that this would happen to a little kid from Jersey and playing the right music. But I was so determined. I had the Shirelles in my corner. They got me my first record deal. I didn't have the best singing voice, far from it. I wasn't the best sax player, far from it. But I was a good businessman. This was my way of making it in the music field. I had a band, but I couldn't sing. I was a good background singer, and I was blessed with a great ear. So I went out and I got Roger Freeman, who was a black man, and he was in a doo-wop group called the Vibratones. And I got David Bergotti, who's, you might know the name Bergotti from the Rascals, his younger brother's Eddie, and David sang on all the hit recordings. But anyway, David was up with a group called the High Fives, and they were also a doo-wop group.

doo-wop groups, you can't go in a bar or a pub and sing doo-wop and make money. I had the band, so I was smart enough to go out and get the two best singers in New Jersey. And they were my lead singers, and I sang background. And I would sing a number here and there, a rock and roll number. David Bergotti would sing Johnny Mathis, Little Willie John, Drifters, Coasters, and Rogers would sing For Your Love by Ed Townsend. And whenever they sang, we rocked the house. And we started out backing up people like Frankie Avalon, Bobby Rydell, Connie Francis, because we were the number one band in New Jersey. And each year there'd be a contest on the number one band in Jersey, and each year we won it. We couldn't miss because I had the two best singers and I had the best musicians. I had the best band. And it was just an incredible occurrence.

0: We had a band contest, and Joe Pesci was in a band opposite us. And he came in second 3 years in a row. And he got sick and tired of it, so he quit his band and joined my band. So I actually had Joe Pesci, who won an Academy Award, in my band.
1: And in
0: 1965, this is even crazier, I had Jimi Hendrix as my guitar player.
1: What?
0: So I have here I have a guy who's got the English Rock and Roll Hall of Fame, the U.S. Rock and Roll Hall of Fame, and he played with my group for a year, and we had such great times together. He had a great sense of humor. Jimmy was the best guitar player in the world, as far as I'm concerned.
1: But the music you were doing was so unlike anything that Jimi Hendrix went on to do, wasn't it?
0: It's just incredible. What happened was I was in need of a guitar player, and I had a drummer by the name of Jimmy Mays, who was from Chicago, and I asked him, can you find me a guitarist? He said, yeah, but he might be a brother. And I said, I don't care who, what he is, his brother, sister, or what. I want a great guitar player. He said, well, here's this dude just came off the road with the Isley Brothers and Little Richard. And I said, well, he's got to be great then if he was with Little Richard and the Isley Brothers.

said, bring him to my house. I'll have my nephew drive over and pick you up in the city with the other Jimmy, and we'll audition him at my house. So Jimi Hendrix and Jimmy Mays and my nephew Johnny come to the house, comes in, starts playing. He says, what would you like me to play, Mr. D? I said, first of all, my name's Joey. Secondly, I'd like you to play what you like. And he started playing Curtis Mayfield. And I'm an R&B guy all my life. And I said, wow. I said, you don't have to play anymore. That's good enough for me. This is 1965. I knew all of his songs, Amen and all that stuff. He was just so special that here's what he does. 1965, I'm in my house with my two sons, who were 4 and 5 at the time. He lights up a joint, a celebratory joint in my house. Now my wife comes in from the hairdresser, and she says, what the heck do you think? She used more flowery words than that. She's a Jersey girl, too. And she was very, very upset. And she chased him out of my house. She said, get the out of my house. She chased Jimi Hendrix out of my home. So as he's leaving, I ran to the door and I says, you got the gig. I'll see you Friday. And I closed the door and I had some row with my wife after that. She thought it was very disrespectful, and she was certainly right about that. And we had the two small children there, and that was not the right thing for him to do. But he was so happy that he got the gig, and I was so happy to have him as my guitarist. That here's what we did. He was so great, and I knew it immediately. I would have him go out on stage before we do a gig and just play guitar. He said, what do you want me to play? I said, just play for the people. Play a couple of minutes before we go out. And he played and wowed the audience, because that's how great he was, and that's how great I thought he was. So I'm happy that I was right about that.

0: Leading up to that, Joey D, you'd done a couple of appearances on movie soundtracks as well, hadn't you?
1: Yeah, well, we did two movies, one called Hey, Let's Twist and one called Two Tickets to Paris, which were great. And I have a very storied career. I had the Ronettes come into the Peppermint Lounge one night, and they asked if they can sing with me while I'm on stage. But I saw them dancing out there. I said, even if they don't sing well, they look great, and they can dance. So I had them come up on stage, and we did a version of Ray Charles' What I Say, and they tore the house down, and they could sing. And I hired them, and they were in my group. So here's another three people from the Hall of Fame that were members of Joey D and the Starlighters. Then I put together a group which later became the Young Rascals. I had Felix Cavalieri, Eddie Brigati, the younger brother of David Brigati, and Gene Corners, three of the four Rascals. The only one I didn't have was Dino Danelli. But I had another drummer, Ricky Channon, that I thought was really good. So they started playing together in my nightclub. I had a nightclub in New York City called Joey D's Starlighter. They were just fabulous.

0: they went out on their own. And that never bothered me. I always felt honored that these people that I had in my group, musicians and singers and dancers, they went on to bigger stardom than I did. They became members of Rock and Roll's Hall of Fame. And I was so pleased and proud of that, that I was able to
1: get a their start.
0: I felt really good about it.
1: And, of course, you've had so many hit singles as Joey D and the Starlighters too. We don't even have enough time to touch on all the top 40 successes that you've had. But if I could ask you, can you point to one that's closest to your heart?
0: Well, I did the motion picture, Two Tickets to Paris, and in that movie we needed a love song. So Henry Glover, who was my co-writer for Peppermint Twist, he and I wrote the Peppermint Twist, he got Johnny Nash to write me a love song. And Johnny Nash is a wonderful singer. I don't know if you've heard of him.
1: Of course I have.
0: I can see clearly now.
1: He's absolutely.
0: Dude, and just a wonderful singer. And he wrote a song called What Kind of Love Is This for Me? And that's my favorite Joey D and the Starlighters song. It's entirely different from all the other stuff I did, from Shout and Peppermint Twist, of course, and Ya Ya, which was number one in Europe, because I guess the German people thought it meant yes, yes. Whatever. It became number one on Radio Luxembourg.

0: bad, I want to know.
1: I've had so much success. I had more success than I deserve, believe me.
2: Oh, no, I don't think so. I think you said something very apt just a little while ago when you said you were a really good businessman. So you were smart enough to realize what your strengths were and smart enough to realize what your shortcomings were, and you filled the space around you with people that would take up those positions. So you certainly deserved all the success that you had. How long did that run of success last?
1: Well, the first couple of years were success after success after success, and meeting all the wonderful people. I got to meet so many great people. It's just fantastic. The successes were great, but when we had the English invasion, we called it, in 64, with the Beatles and the Stones and Peter Noon, who's a good friend of mine, and we work a lot together here in the States now, from Herman's Hermits, they just took over the entire major venues, all the big places. And I was relegated to doing Holiday Inns and small hotels and some local bars. And I went from, you know, the penthouse to the outhouse pretty much. But it's show business. That's what it was. The Beatles would probably had 8 of the top 10 records in the country at the time, at one time. So I was pleased for them. But they did put me in the back seat of the car.
2: Yeah, they did that to a lot of acts, didn't they?
1: I went from a Rolls Royce to a jalopy, but it's okay. That's show business, and I'm okay with that.
2: Were you always okay with that? How did you handle it at the time?
1: Well, at the time, it was a financial burden for me because I wasn't making the money that I was used to making. I was making maybe a third or a fourth or maybe even a fifth of what I was making. Plus, I had an integrated band, and there were very few places, even north of the Mason-Dixon line, which is this where the South meets the North. A lot of people didn't like the idea that I had an integrated band, but I wasn't changing it because I went for quality, and they were very qualified. I was person who listened to his parents, number one, and I had all great people in the band, and like I said, it didn't matter on their color or ethnicity.
2: Yeah, of course.
1: I was very fortunate, Sandy.
2: You were very clever.
3: Over the years, various members of the Starlighters came and went. As Joey's already mentioned, the group was able to boast Gene Cornish, Felix Cavalieri, Jimi Hendrix and Charles Neville of the Neville Brothers. He was indeed a pretty savvy businessman.
4: 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We haven't. 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
3: Welcome back. Joey D continued to record from the mid-60s right through to the mid-70s.

0: What was the impetus for you to write the book?
1: Well, it took me 11 years to write this book. And the reason I wrote it was because I thought I had a great story. And I still think I have a great story. Well, just some of the few things I taught you about Pesci and Rascals and Ronettes and Jimi Hendrix all being in my band. That enough is a story. In the midst of my book, I'm at the Tampa airport waiting for a flight to gig in Cleveland. So who's at the Tampa airport? Gary Puckett. So he says to me, Joe, are you done with your book? Because everybody knows I've been writing a book forever. And I said, Gary, I'm just not a book writer, man. He said, you know what? I have a friend. He's a great writer. He says, what about if I give you his number and you call him and see if you guys can click? I called him on the phone. We have nothing in common. He said, you know what? Let's try writing this book. Let's do a trial. And he's taping every story that I'm giving him. And after a year and a half of giving him different stories, we did over 600 pages. He only picked out 280. He says, I think we got a book. I read this book. I lived this book. And I just said, this is exactly how I would have written it had I been a writer. So I was very pleased.

0: book, as Joey mentioned, is called Peppermint Chronicles, My True Story of Sex, Rock and Roll, Jimi Hendrix, Fighting Racism, and the Mob. It's the tale of his success and includes stories about many of the artists he's worked with and befriended. The Beatles, Judy Garland, John Wayne, Jackie Kennedy, Nat King Cole, Shirley MacLaine, and Dick Clark, just to name a few. The book's cover shows Joey jumping for joy high into the air. I asked him about it.
1: Well, actually, if you look behind me, there's a Leslie speaker from the organ. I was jumping off that speaker. I always jumped off the Leslie during Shout. My closing number ever since I went to the Peppermint Lounge and I heard the Isley Brothers. And in my opinion, they did the best version of Shout ever.
2: Whoa!

0: I still remember.
1: I was at this club for a week, so I should have known the parameters. I missed seeing one beam. So I jumped up and I hit my head so hard, I fell flat on my back and was unconscious for maybe a minute or two. They had the ambulance come in. I must have hit the yes button because they said, "You okay?" "Yes." "You want to sing anymore?" "Yes." "You want to go to the hospital?" "Don't want to go to the hospital?" "Yes." No matter what they asked, it was yes.
2: Joey was right back into performing after the accident and says despite his more than 60 years of on-stage work, he still gets a little nervous.
1: I have maybe 5 seconds of trepidation, but as soon as I go out and the light hits me and I see my audience, they're going to get the best that Joey D has to offer. When I'm on stage, you can tell I'm having a hell of a time. And I promised myself that. And I also promised myself when it becomes a chore to me and I'm not enjoying what I'm doing and I'm not giving my A game, I'm done. I wanted to be rock and roll. And that's what I've been all my life. Why change now?

0: with the mob. The mob owned the nightclub, and they also owned my record label, Roulette Records. Vito Genovese, one of the five families that ruled New York City, he was the boss, and I never got paid any royalties from my record company, record royalties, recording royalties. I shouldn't say never got. I got $13,000 for all the millions of records that I sold. And the reason I think I got it is because my name ended in a vowel. And
1: you were Italian, yeah.
0: I understand. So they figured I'll give them a few bucks. Morris Levy, who was the owner of the record company, worked for the mob.
2: Morris Levy was well known in jazz clubs, music publishing, and the independent record industry. Always a prominent subject of investigations into organized crime, Morris was a crook who swindled many artists out of royalties by stealing their writing credits. He was convicted in 1990 of extortion, but passed away before serving jail time.
0: He told me this, and he was true to his word. He says, "Kid, I get the record money, you get the performance money." And that's how it ended up. And it was all right, because I was making a lot of money performing.
1: Yeah. Even today, the Peppermint Twist can be heard on radio stations all over the world. Are you picking up money each time it's heard today?
0: I'm still fortunate that every 3 months I get a royalty check. Not as big as it used to be, but it's still a nice royalty check for money that I'm making while I'm sleeping, while the record's being played all over the world.
1: What could be better? Joey D, is there a formula for doing the twist correctly? How are you teaching your audiences to do the twist? What's involved?
0: Well, my version was with Henry Glover. I told him I wanted to do it different than the straightforward that Hank Ballard did. Come on, baby, let's do the twist. Mine, I said I wanted to be more funky. And funky to me means a little more soulful, a little more groovy. So he came up with da da da da da da da da da da da. I said, yes, that's what I want. Something just like that. So we go into the studio. Now I have Roger Freeman singing the Peppermint Twist, and Henry said, nah. And Dave Brigati sings it, nah, that's not what I want. He said, why don't you sing it, Joey? I said, I'm a background singer. He said, try it, because sometimes the writer of a song can capture the essence of it a lot better. And I said, I'll try it. So I went in there. Well, they got a new dance, and they go, that's exactly what I want, he tells me over the microphone in the studio. I said, okay, I'll try it. We'll do it. And I got it in, I think, two takes. It might have been one and a half. And that became the version, and I became the lead singer then.

0: And in terms of the audience dancing to it?
1: And here's how I got him to dance. Because in the lyric that Henry and I wrote, we did 1, 2, 3, kick, 1, 2, 3, jump. 1, 2, 3, kick, 1, 2, 3, jump. And that's how I would teach it to the audience. Mm-hmm. So they would do my version of the twist whenever I played. And a couple of times I did some shows with Hank Ballard and a couple with Chubby. And they would do their version. I would do mine. And I always thought mine was more soulful. And it was different than the original.
0: Yeah. But, we loved it. Everyone still loves it. It's one of those songs, isn't it? And your autobiography is just sensational. It's become one of the top-selling music history books on Amazon. So a massive congratulations to you for that, too.
1: I want to just tell you a few of the people that have endorsed this book. And I'm so honored. Sir Barry Gibb from...
0: The Bee Gees, yep.
1: Bee Gees, okay. I mean, he wrote some beautiful things. Frankie Valli. Aaron Neville from the Neville Brothers.
0: Wow.
1: Ronnie Spector, who we just lost recently. And I did the eulogy at her funeral. Frankie Avalon. The Shirelles that I went to school with. Julian Lennon. It's amazing. All these people wrote some beautiful things on the back cover about the book and about me. And I'm so honored and flattered. It's an incredible story. Not because it's my story, but it's an incredible story about the early 1960s and the history of what was going on with the Vietnam War, racism, and how we got around it and how we did it and how I did some gigs down south and the way we were treated when we got down there. It's all in that book besides. Awesome. And all the stories that I can tell you about Jimi Hendrix, who was a chick magnet, as you probably heard. And we had a lot of fun on stage, off stage, and it was such an honor working with people like Jimmy and the Rascals and Pesci. But you have to remember this. I'm in New York City where there's low-hanging fruit. The best musicians in the world, that's where you make it.
2: So what message does Joey want to leave us with?
1: Our generation of rock and roll is still here, and it's unique to itself. It came along at the right time, right after World War II. I come from a family of 10. They taught me good music, and I had a God-given ear, so music was a natural to me. I just wish I had Frank Sinatra's voice.

0: to say one thing just before we close, and that is in 1962, I had my number one record fan club was in Australia and New Zealand.
1: Very good. I better let you go.
0: All right, Sandy, very nice speaking with you, and yeah. God bless you. Take care.
1: Lots of love, Joey D. Thank you so much for your time. Much appreciated.
2: Joey D, who's been honoured with multiple awards for his music, and in 2010 even had a street corner dedicated to him in his hometown of Passaic, New Jersey. Thanks for being here with me today. I'm sure you found the story of Joey D and the Starlighters illuminating, even if you weren't around when they first set out. Can I count on your company again same time next week? I hope so. I'll look forward to being back with you then. Meantime, have fun, won't you? Whatever you're up to. Bye now. Because it's a beautiful
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1: Showers increasing across the weekend for Bendigo. Overnight lows of 3 and 6 degrees. Weekend tops of 15 with rain and 12 degrees Sunday. Melbourne's weekend forecast, light rain. Overnight lows of 10 and 7. Melbourne's top temperatures over the weekend, 16 and rain with a top of 13 degrees Sunday. Bendigo's Monday outlook, showers down to 3 degrees and a top of 13. Showers Tuesday, 3 low overnight and a high of 13. And showers Wednesday, down to 3 and a top of 13 degrees for Bendigo.
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0: For the next 60 minutes, you'll hear the best of the best country music in the world. Songs that'll touch your heart and comfort your soul. I'm Rex Mitchell, and this is Shiloh Country. A former blackjack dealer for the rich and famous in the casinos of Las Vegas became more famous than his clients. Today, we spotlight the life and career of Lee Greenwood. And a group of married women outsmart an emperor who's besieged their fortress castle. We'll find out how they did it at the end of the show. But first, let's join Garth Brooks on the Mexican border in the town of Lonesome Dove.
1: She was a girl on a wagon train. Yeah,

0: Like most of us, the Wild West still holds a mysterious fascination for Garth Brooks. It was a time of the new frontier, and the landscape was virgin. It hadn't yet been marred by endless miles of concrete carpet, skyscrapers and stampeding metal ponies headed to every corner of the continent. Back then, life was more simple, more fragile, and more temporal. Christian women knew they were living in the devil's land. Today, that thought scarcely crosses their mind. They're chasing the elusive bonanza they can hold in their hand, but never in their heart.
1: Welcome to the Ponderosa, my friends, for an evening of songs and stories about the American West, a land of legend, of romance, of friendship and loyalty and courage, a motherlode of remembrance, a true bonanza. We chased Lady Luck till we finally struck Bonanza. With a gun and a rope and a hat full of hope, we planted our family tree. We got a hold of a pot full of gold, Bonanza. With a horse and a saddle and a ring full of cattle, how rich could a fella be? On this land we put our brand, how trite is the name. Fortune smiled the day we filed the Ponderosa claim. Here in the West we're living in the best Bonanza. If anyone fights any one of us, he's gonna fight with me.

every rocket pine. No one works, fights, or eats like those boys of mine. Here we stand in the middle of a grand bonanza. With a gun and a rope and a hat full of hope, we planted our family tree. We got a hold of a pot full of gold bonanza. With a house full of friends with a rainbow ends, how rich can a fella be? On this land we put our brand, our pride is the name. Fortune smiled the day we filed the Ponderosa claim. Here in the West we're living in the best bonanza. The friendliest, whitest, lovingest band that ever set foot in a promised land.

Lorne Green would be the first to admit that the new frontier wasn't a pot of gold for everybody who sold up and headed west. The TV series may have been a bonanza for Ben Cartwright, Adam, Hoss and Little Joe in the 1960s, but usually the problems the folks had back east, they took with them when they went west. These were problems of the heart, not lack of resources or opportunity. Eventually, they all found out the real treasure is what God buries in your heart.

0: That's from Anne Murray's double gospel album, What a Wonderful World, and as she says, I can see clearly now. After the break, a song from the champion of injustice, Martina McBride. Can you guess what it is? We'll play it when Shiloh Country returns.
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0: I'm Rex Mitchell, and welcome back to Shiloh Country. This is where we play one great song after another. Martina McBride is a vigilante for the love lost, the forsaken, and the abused in this world. And here she sings about one of them, a lost soul she calls a concrete angel.

0: There are 10,000 stories in the Naked City, and this has been one of them. That's what the announcer said every week after the popular television series, The Naked City. But you don't have to live in a concrete jungle to sing the blues. The curse has got your home phone number too. As Johnny Cash says, nothing much will change until the man comes around.
1: And I heard, as it were, the noise of thunder. One of the four beasts saying, come and see. And I saw, and behold, a white horse.

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Everybody won't be treated all the same. There'll be a golden ladder reaching down when the man comes around. The hairs on your arm will stand up at the terror in each sip and in each sup. 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Hear the trumpets, hear the pipers, 100 million.

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Then the father hen will call his chickens home. The wise men will bow down before the throne. And at his feet they'll cast their golden crowns. 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Whoever is unjust, let him be unjust still. Whoever is righteous, let him be righteous still. Whoever is filthy, let him be filthy still. Listen to the

0: pigeons are all trimming their wicks. The whirlwind is in the thorn tree. It's hard for thee to kick against the pricks. In measured hundredweight and penny pound, when the man comes around.
1: Of the four beasts, and I looked, and behold, a pale horse, and his name that sat on him was Death, and Hell followed with him.
2: In 1995, Johnny Cash bought a book in Nottingham, England. It was called Dreaming of the Queen. It listed a great number of people in that county who have dreamt they spent time with Queen Elizabeth II. While in Nottingham, Johnny Cash also dreamed he walked into Buckingham Palace, and there she sat, knitting or sewing, laughing and talking to a woman sitting beside her. As he approached her, the Queen looked up and said, "Johnny Cash, you're like a thorn tree in a whirlwind." After Cash awoke, he thought it had a familiar biblical ring to it, searched the Bible, and he found the reference in the book of Job. Later, he lifted a few things from the book of Revelation, and it became The Man Comes Around. A former blackjack dealer for the rich and famous in the casinos of Las Vegas became more famous than his clients. Today, we spotlight the life and career of Lee Greenwood. That and more when Shiloh Country returns.
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2: I'm Rex Mitchell, and welcome back to Shiloh Country. With only one exception in the 1980s, Lee Greenwood had 20 consecutive songs in Billboard's top 10. Seven of them went to number one, and this ballad was among them. Whoa.

He was born Marvin Lee Greenwood on October the 27th, 1942, a child prodigy who would become the embodiment of the American dream. The son of half-Cherokee parents, who split up when he was just 1 year old, Lee was raised on a chicken farm near Sacramento, California. Although he was brought up on country music, his first instrument was an alto saxophone, which he taught himself to play at age 9. At 13, his mother remarried, and he moved back to his birthplace of Los Angeles, briefly playing in a Dixieland band at Disneyland. In 1958, he returned to his grandparents' farm in Sacramento. There, he studied music theory, performed in a symphony orchestra, joined a drum and bugle band, and added piano, guitar, and bass to his musical arsenal. By 1962, Greenwood had formed his own pop combo and was on the casino circuit, working the green felt jungles of Reno and Las Vegas. There he dealt cards by day and sang in the dark lounges at night. For 4 long years, working 2 jobs in these smoke-filled environments permanently damaged his vocal cords. His great voice and wide range were turned into permanent hoarseness, which 20 years later would ironically become his signature at the top of the country charts. This was Lee Greenwood's greatest hit, but it was also the price he had to pay for stardom.

LA lights burn like hell once you know you've left heaven waiting down a Dixie Road. The irony of that song is that although Greenwood was an outstanding success on stage, like so many of his entertainment peers, his personal life was a tragic failure. He's been married 5 times, and in 1992 he placed a gold band on the finger of former Miss Tennessee, Kimberly Payne. The man who wrote God Bless the USA didn't enjoy God's blessing at home, and there's a reason why. Nobody could have put it better than the words penned by the writers of this song. It was Lee's first top 10 hit in 1982.

0: Grammys and CMA Awards, fast cars, flash houses and bulging bank accounts can never fill the void in a human heart left by love forsaken. Today, we shone the spotlight on Lee Greenwood. After the break, we join Graham Connors on a journey up the northern coast of Queensland, Australia. That and more when Shiloh Country returns.
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0: From the heart of Shiloh Country, I'm Rex Mitchell. The northern coast of Queensland, Australia, used to be a paradise. But land developers bulldozed roads through the rainforest and changed wilderness into civilization. Here, Graham Connors laments the once virgin coastline he loved.

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Then hopefully we'll find some peace before we go to our long home. What's wrong with this picture? Well, if you don't know the author of the universe, you'll never find the calm at the center of the storm.

0: Paul Overstreet is a man who's made his own pilgrimage from the gutter to the Prince of Peace, the calm at the centre of the storm. After the break, a group of married women outsmart an emperor who's besieging their fortress castle. We'll find out how they did it when Shiloh Country returns.
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0: I'm Rex Mitchell and welcome back to Shiloh Country. It's December the 12th, 1140 AD, in the small town of Weinsberg near Heilbronn in southwestern Germany. King Conrad III has just defeated the Duke of Wolf and placed Weinsberg Castle under siege. The Emperor knows it contains a veritable treasure trove, gold, silver and jewels, wealth beyond belief. So during the day, his army has surrounded the castle, demanding the fortress, the fortune, and the lives of the men inside. Now there is nothing they can do but surrender. In the morning, Conrad plans to raise the castle and kill his enemies. But being a compassionate man, he sends a message of mercy to the besieged inhabitants. The women and children will be spared if they leave at dawn. Although the conqueror has set stringent conditions, the wives of Weinsberg Castle refuse to leave without a condition of their own being met. They demand to be allowed to carry out on their backs their most valuable possessions. Knowing they can't possibly make a dent in the enormous wealth inside the walls, Conrad honors their request. However, at dawn, when the giant doors are finally swung open, the scene brings tears to the eyes of the battle-hardened enemy soldiers. Each woman walks through the gates of the castle carrying upon her back her husband. Angered by their deception, the generals want to kill them all, but King Conrad III merely breaks into laughter and says, "An emperor's word must be honored. For where your treasure is, there your heart will be also." Matthew 6, verse 21.

shone like diamonds, and his smile was heaven sent. His hair was long and flowing, and his back

0: Dolly Parton and the Real Silver and Gold. That's Shiloh Country for this week. Thanks for joining us. Next week, you'll hear another 60 minutes of music that'll touch your heart and comfort your soul. Tim Mitchell was our engineer, with technical assistance from Travis Turk, Jim Raylan, Jim Gilmore, and Michael Stanton. Shiloh Country is a production of Shiloh Media, Inc. and is produced in part at the studios of Audio Productions, Nashville, Tennessee. I'm Rex Mitchell, and until we meet again in Shiloh Country, goodbye and God bless you.
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The plan aims to assist the city in supporting clubs to increase